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0: 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Most of them can't show you all your options. 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And that can save you a lot of money. 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Chapter helped her switch to a plan for $168. 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
3: Fox News, I'm Tom Graham. Iran's top diplomat says the tentative agreement to end the war with the U.S. would require Israel to withdraw from Lebanon, something Israel has rejected. President Trump says Israeli Prime Minister Benjamin Netanyahu needs to be more responsible in the conflict with Hezbollah militants.
4: Israel's fighting Hezbollah too long, and too many people are being killed.
3: The president speaking in France at the G7 summit. Trump administration has not said whether Lebanon was part of the final agreement with Iran. U.S. infant mortality rate hitting an all-time low.
5: Infant mortality is the rate of babies that die before their first birthday. There were 5.4 deaths per 1,000 live births last year, down from 5.5 in 2024 and 5.6 the 2 years before that, according to the Centers for Disease Control and Prevention. Mortality rate was twice as high 40 years ago.
3: Fox's Chris Foster. 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
2: More details are coming. I'm Lisa LaSera, Fox News. President Trump says he'll release more details on the Iran agreement in the coming days.
3: The 60-day memorandum of understanding, President Trump says, boils down to Iran agreeing to never acquire a nuclear weapon. And when the deal is signed this week, he says the full text will be released.
4: Probably have a press conference and read it to you word by word so that the press covers it accurately, because it's a very important document.
3: Speaking to reporters at the G7 in France, the president also says he is open to submitting the agreement to Congress for review. Iran's foreign minister says the MOU would require Israel to withdraw from Lebanon, something Israeli leaders have not agreed to do.
2: Fox's Jared Halpern at the White House. Democrats, including Senate Minority Leader Chuck Schumer, have called on the president to provide more information on the deal to Congress. A handful of states holding primaries tonight in Georgia. Congressman Mike Collins, who's been endorsed by President Trump, has warned his primary against Derek Dooley, who was backed by Governor Brian Kemp. Voters are deciding who will run against incumbent Democratic Senator John Ossoff. In Alabama, voters are choosing between Republican Barry Moore, endorsed by President Trump, and former Navy SEAL Jared Hudson. Republicans are seeking to retain the seat vacated by Senator Tommy Tuberville, who is running for governor. The FBI says a suspect's mother helped break up a terror plot that was to take place at last weekend's UFC event at the White House.
5: In Ohio, investigators say 19-year-old Tyson Proper's mother called police after she was concerned about her son's recent conduct, including firearms purchases and communications with people online.
2: Fox's David Spahn. Five people have been arrested so far. A manhunt in Delaware. Police say a man shot two people inside Wilmington Hospital, killing one. America is listening to Fox News.
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0: Welcome to Will Kane Country. I am not Will Kane. I am Casey Smith. If you have been watching the show recently, I'm the one that Will always gives a hard time to about not being Texan because I'm now in New York, even though I'm from Texas. I'm so excited to be here. Will's off doing very important things, interviewing somebody way more important than me, but I'm hanging out today. And I have, of course, Dan and Patrick. Guys, I have to be honest with you. I know you guys have nicknames, and I know Will always introduces you guys with your nicknames. I'm not going to do it. You're just Dan and Patrick to me today.
1: Thank you for the respect.
0: Is that what this is? Is that a respect thing?
1: No, it's okay.
2: Finally.
1: Finally.
0: Okay, so I know every time I come on, I have to ask this to Patrick, and people that are listening know that Patrick always has something new in the background. Where are we today?
2: A Bass Pro Shop.
1: I thought that was a Rainforest Cafe.
2: No.
0: Are you in the Bass Pro Shop because all of the Europeans right now are just loving everything American?
2: Yeah, it's very Americana, very American. Yeah, exactly. You got it. You get it.
0: I get it. Well, I mean, listen, I'm, again, from Texas, even though Will has tried to take my Texas card a million times. The Europeans discovering Buc-ee's, and we can potentially get to that at the end of the show. This is like the best day of my life when people understand how amazing Buc-ee's is. So we will have Rachel Campos Duffy on in just a little bit. She will come on and talk about her experience at America 250. She also was at the United States men's national team game on Friday, so she had the most American weekend ever. We'll talk to her all about that. But first, we do need to talk about the breaking news, guys, and Patrick and Dan, I'll kind of lean on you for a lot of the details. But we learned this morning that there was a planned attack on America 250 that the FBI, Kash Patel, they found out on June the 10th. So pretty early, pretty, you know, I mean, obviously very quick, but early they tried to get rid of it. And right now, I believe it's only 5 suspects in custody. We're starting to learn the names, but this wasn't just like, hey, we plan to do something. This was very coordinated. They were talking about potentially storming the White House. There were going to be explosive drones. There were going to be snipers. And very clearly, it was stopped before it even started. But this is just terrifying. This is horrifying news to learn.
1: Yeah, I mean, I can't imagine having been there. Will was there. Rachel was there. Imagine hearing that afterwards. You know, it's just, it's awful. And I'm not surprised things like this pop up. I mean, the world's crazy right now. But I'm just glad the FBI figured it out, found out, got the guys, and took care of it.
0: It's just, we know things like this happen all the time. And Dan, you and I were talking before the show, we live in New York. You can only imagine the things that are thwarted every day in New York. But to know that it was this planned, and I believe that we've seen like a signal chat with 23 people were involved and it's spanning all over the country, and just how detailed it even got to get the attention of the FBI is absolutely horrifying, but also credit to the FBI and credit to these people who do figure this out, because I mean, this could obviously have been a devastating, tragic event that we didn't even know happened, and it's now Tuesday, 2 days later.
1: Yeah, it's insane. There's people from all over the country, apparently. People from California just plotting this thing together.
2: Ohio.
1: Yeah. This is the guy, Tyson Proper, of Ohio, has been arrested for allegedly being planning the terrorist attack at the UFC event.
0: Just a horrible name, the way he spelled that.
1: How do you spell that?
0: I don't know. I hate it. I know that's not even an important detail whatsoever, but as soon as I saw the spelling of it, it just pissed me off even more. It is truly scary that we live in a time, and have lived in a time, very obviously, for a long time, where this can happen. But to actually get the details and to know that these people were so deep into this that it wasn't just like, hey, wouldn't that be funny, which should still never happen, it should still be thwarted no matter what, but the fact that we're reading and the, you know, the more that comes out and just the details that Kash Patel laid out, I just can't imagine have been there, which we'll talk to Rachel a little bit about, knowing that this was in the works.
1: So apparently there were 3 phases that they were trying to do for the attack. First was have explosives on drones, and they would attack nearby buildings and just kind of create a panic. This is all from the, you know, Fox News article, from what Kash Patel said. Phase 2 was to get snipers would allegedly target fleeing attendees, which is just devious and evil.
0: Ugh.
1: It's awful. I mean, this stuff, reading this, just makes me gross on the inside. The plan was to maximize casualties during the chaos. Phase 3 was a second wave of attackers would allegedly rush the White House gates after people were running away.
0: It's awful. Just awful. And just horrifying for everybody that was there. Horrifying just that we live in a world where this is, and I don't want to say normal, because it's not normal behavior, it's evil behavior. But the fact that this is the world that we live in the real world. And, you know, when we talk to Rachel about it, I want to be able to focus on the event itself, because obviously if you're there, yeah, and being able to experience these events in person, but then there is the bigger picture of what could have happened. And that's always, in hindsight, a lot scarier. But, you know, before we talk to her, it's kind of, you know, Dan, you and I talked about, you know, we live in New York last Saturday. You know, the Knicks win the NBA Finals. And New York is a crazy place. A lot of, you know, when you got millions of people in one area, but to think about, you know, how these types of planned attacks, these targeted attacks are probably or hopefully thwarted every single day is so scary. Because when you look at, these are supposed to be celebrations. You know, whether you love the president of the United States, whether you hate the president of the United States, like what was happening on Sunday night was supposed to be a celebration of the country. For Knicks fans on Saturday night was supposed to be a celebration of the Knicks winning the NBA Finals. And you still have these people that want to ruin it for everybody. Because I know, Patrick, you said, I don't know, I'll let you speak for yourself, but I don't believe those were Knicks fans on Saturday night rioting and destroying things. I believe that they ruined it for the actual Knicks fans who, by the way, I live in Manhattan. All around the area that I live in Manhattan, it was peaceful celebrating. It was loud. It was crazy. But there was no, you know, lighting buses on fire and breaking windows. The issue is when people act like that, which they were, which is disgusting, it then ruins it for the rest of the people who were trying to celebrate. Because I don't believe that those people were Knicks fans. I believe that those people were just looking for trouble, just like in a much bigger, more awful scale, the people trying to target attending America 250. That just seemed like, why are we doing this? Why do we have to live in a world where people act this way?
2: No. You New Yorkers are all animals. there's no way that this is a one-off. No.
0: No, we laugh about that because it is very funny. Like, I live...
1: It's a different way of living.
0: It's a completely different way of living. And also, I mean, I live pretty close to Madison Square Garden. I'm not going to dox myself of where I live. But I live very close, and I can 100% without a doubt say Sunday morning, I'm out with my 3-year-old. We're going to the splash pad. We're having a grand old time. It doesn't take away from the awful things that were happening, but it was not happening all over New York City. You could still appreciate what had gone on without being a part of that. The issue is that when you have people who want to act like that, whether it's the Knicks celebration or again, you amplify it to potential murderers on a mass scale at the White House, it ruins it for everybody else. Because now, you know, we have the World Cup. We'll talk about the World Cup with Rachel. It's like all of these things should be celebrations of whether it's the country, whether it's sports, whatever it may be. And we have to sit and worry about people acting the way that they do and ruining it for everybody. It's just like, why? Why are we doing this? And I don't have an answer. I don't think we'll ever have an answer, but why do people have to act like that?
1: Well, apparently, so authorities suspect that they are accelerationists. That's their ideology. So they kind of want to create this panic, and they're against capitalist elites and billionaires. It wasn't specifically towards, I don't think Trump is what they're saying, but they're just against politicians and capitalists and the system is kind of what they're going after, which has kind of become a very online thing, which makes a lot of sense if these guys were in a Signal chat together. A lot of people just sit in these online groups and just talk and talk and talk, and then finally they're like, hey, we should do something, and then it turns into these
0: incidents. Well, and that is the danger too for all the things that are great about social media, which there are obviously a ton of things that are wonderful about it. It is an echo chamber. I know I've been on this very podcast talking to Will about it, that it's become such a place where if you feel some type of way, you go online and A, you think that you have a much louder voice than you probably do, and B, you're going to find people that feel the exact same way as you that are just going to make it worse. So, for example, if you are a Knicks fan and you were peacefully celebrating, then you're going to find people who are also peacefully celebrating who are like, that's not all of New York. But if you hate New York and you hate what's going on in New York, you're going to see the bad and you're going to follow that. And that's just the way social media works. But then you add that element of evil, which is what this is evil to the core, of people that want to hurt others, that want to disrupt, whether it's billionaires, capitalism, the president of the United States, whoever it may be. And unfortunately, they're going to find people that agree with them. And that's how this stuff starts. And Cash Patel using the term stopped cold is so key here, because credit to him and the FBI and everybody who stopped this, because these are things that could happen every day that are horrifying.
1: And I will say from personal experience, I dealt with the Secret Service yesterday because the vice president's in the building doing shows here, and they are on top of it. Those guys are fantastic. I shout out to the Secret Service agents that were here. But they're doing a great job, and they protect the president and everyone in the cabinet really, really well. So I'm not surprised they stopped this, even though it was the FBI, but they do a fantastic job.
0: At what point do you think that they don't even tell the American public how often these things are going on? Because obviously they're not telling us everything. It has to be happening all the time. But for this is such a major event that they do come out and say it, and because it was so detailed and I feel like planned out to a certain level. But do you think it's daily? Do you think they just ignore?
1: It has to be.
0: It has to be, right?
1: At least plots. I don't know if they get to the point where they're tangible, you know, plots that are happening, but at least plans that people talk about online or message each other with has to be daily, at least twice a day. You know, it's all the time. I don't know how far they get, but, you know, they do a good job.
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0: Welcome back to Will Kane Country. I'm Casey Smith in for Will Kane. I know you mentioned it, but the motive was to create collapse and chaos, which is just like, that's what all of this is, right? That's what, when you see these videos of riots and protesting, which again should never happen, but will continue to happen and all over the country, by the way. But of course, I live in a city where it is more normal because of just the mass amount of people, but it's like, that's all that this is. It's creating chaos and creating fear. And I just don't, like, I have a 3-year-old son. I don't want to live in a world where every day I feel like I have to fear for that. And I can't imagine. I mean, Patrick, you guys have a million children. Like, just the fact that, like, we have to grow up and see them grow up in a world where this is a normal thing to have to be stopped cold, in quotes. I just don't like it. And I, like, there's nothing I can do. Like, the mom in me is like, why can't we just be nice to each other?
1: I know. I mean, and it's very easy to get blackpilled, but, you know, when you go back and you look at history, it's like every generation experienced their version of this. And, you know, they get through it, and hopefully it's not too big of a impact on the rest of society. But
0: I think the issue, and it all comes back to it, is social media. We can see it because a lot of times when this stuff happened, unless it was completely, you know, becomes a terrorist attack, which is obviously awful in all of history. You don't even know because there was no way unless it was on a broadcast news channel. Now, you know, we're getting alerts from TikTok and from Instagram and from Twitter or X telling us, like, we see these mugshots immediately. And so I feel like now it's just so easy to access, which also makes people angrier and more fearful.
2: Yeah, and to point out, this kid that we just showed is 19 years old. I mean,
0: that's crazy.
2: It's insane.
0: And if you think about that age too, and I know, you know, I always joke around that I'm still a teenage mom. I'm 37. Okay, I'm not a teenage mom. I feel like one. But these teenagers and these, you know, younger Gen Z that have grown up solely in the social media era, like, it is so hard to imagine that they would ever, for the rest of their lives, and then generations following, which is again where it comes to, like, I'm scared for my 3-year-old, because you only live in that echo chamber. You live, and I mean, the algorithms have gotten so crazy where if you even linger on a post on X, you linger on one thing, your entire algorithm is that forever.
2: And you feel like you live in that world. Like, everything that's happening in that situation, you feel like is the truth. And it's not.
0: No, and that's also where it's hard because, you know, like I said, I was fully in the middle of New York City Saturday and Sunday. Now, I was not outside when the Knicks won because, again, a 3-year-old, I'm very quietly in bed.
2: I heard it from Westchester.
0: Yeah, it was so loud. It was so, so loud. But even saying something like that, it has to be polarizing. It's okay to say it's really loud because there were people celebrating. It's also means that there were places that were not celebrating peacefully. But because of social media, you live in such a world where you think that you know what's going on all the time, and you have to physically go out into the real world. And now the issue is going out into the real world, you have people that are trying to mass murder at a UFC event.
2: Yeah, I mean, but just to go back to the UFC event, it was an amazing event.
0: And incredible.
2: And a great thing happened. I mean, the left can be mad about it. It's okay.
0: So that, listen, you know, Dan, I know that they
2: how dare.
0: Will likes to give you a hard time.
2: Yeah.
0: Here's the thing is that we live in a world now, and again, social media has done this, and I hate to, I work in social media, by the way. Like, I work for Barstool, and social media has been amazing. But if you say that you liked, so I'm not a UFC fan. Like, I've been around when UFC fights are on, that's fine. But if you say the pageantry of it was really cool, then that immediately means you must be incredibly far right.
2: The divisiveness.
0: If you say you didn't like it, you must be incredibly far left.
2: Yeah.
0: And that's where it's like, no, there are plenty of people that are UFC fans that just wanted to watch the fight. There's also people, I will say this right out loud, I thought it looked like a movie. And I'm not, like, I truly thought the pageantry was so cool and the visuals of it. I don't care who is in the White House for those visuals. Like, that, you could have told me that it was a script of a Hollywood movie, especially the way that Justin Gaethje ends up winning at the end. Again, I'm not a UFC fan, but you look at the whole storyline of an American who had no business winning that fight, beating an undefeated guy from Spain, TKO, the whole thing on the White House lawn. There was a bald eagle, everything. That is a movie scene.
2: Conservative.
0: It's okay to say it was cool.
2: Yeah, exactly.
0: Right? Am I crazy for saying, like, that? That seems like a pretty normal thing to say, no matter where you politically align.
2: But it's like such a perfect example of everything that happens with the government now. So, like, if Trump does something good, the left won't even admit it. I mean, or bad. It's just either way, it's just hard for people to admit it because you have to just take one side and that's it. So you can't just go both ways.
0: No, and that I feel like it is not going to change or go backwards anytime soon, which is also just not a good time because I feel like there are more people that can enjoy everyday life. Sports, by the way, I work in sports. That is what I do for a living. I cover college football. I cover the NFL. Sports, to me, while politics are absolutely involved in that, it would be crazy for me to say they're not. And we've seen how it's been on either side. You know, most recently, Jackson Dart announcing and introducing the president became this massive thing. But sports, to a degree, are still supposed to be a little bit of an outlet away from real life. And when you add in, and I know the World Cup, I personally, and Patrick, I know you're not a soccer fan. I am the biggest soccer fan every 4 years. Every 4 years, I am all in. As long as the United States men's national team has qualified, I am in. I'm all in. But these are supposed to be like moments for the country. You know, U.S. hockey, whenever all that was going on in the Olympics, it's like these are supposed to be moments that are unifying us because it is our country playing a sport. It doesn't have to be political, but unfortunately, it is, and it kind of drives me crazy.
2: But look how many people won't root for the United States soccer team just because they don't like Trump. It's wild.
0: You live in the United States of America.
2: I disagree, but like, damn, man. Like, come on.
0: Patrick, I know you're not a soccer guy. I know you're not a soccer guy, but like, national team because they're playing, right?
1: Patrick. No. And also, Casey, you'd be in the second wave of deportations because you watch soccer, but you root for the U.S. So just FYI, that's my policy.
0: So why would I be deported? Just because I like it?
1: So I have two waves of sending people back. And the first is if you go against the American national team in soccer in the World Cup.
0: Okay.
1: You go back. Okay.
0: Okay.
1: The second is if you watch any soccer at all. So Will is gone from the country. You're probably gone from the country. You can come back, but you know, you're going to go back again every 4 years. So
3: more Will Cain next.
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12: News. I'm Tom Bergotti. The U.S. and Iran will sign a deal to end the war in Geneva, Switzerland on Friday. Fox's Peter Ducey reports.
13: Now we know why Iran agreed to sign. Instant access to their main moneymaker. According to the Wall Street Journal, the U.S. will allow Iran to immediately begin selling oil and fuel under the deal to end the war, offering Tehran an early financial incentive to wind down the conflict.
12: Other issues, such as Iran's nuclear program, will be negotiated over the next 60 days. Chicago police make an arrest after a cross was set on fire last week in a park.
14: A 21-year-old college student told the local TV station he's the shirtless person seen on video distributed by police, saying he was protesting President Trump and not making a racist statement, adding he knew about the historical relevance but didn't know the severity and how racially motivated it may seem.
12: That's Fox's Lisa LaSera. 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

0: Welcome back to Will Kane Country. I'm Casey Smith in for Will Kane. Now joining us is Rachel Campos Duffy. Rachel, thank you so much for being on. I'm so excited. And I know I did a little bit of stalking on your social media. I knew you were at America 250 because I heard you tell Will that. But you were also at the U.S. Men's National Team World Cup opener on Friday. What an American weekend for you.
1: Oh my God. And then it just ended with me going to the UFC fight. I mean, I couldn't, it's just what a week. I've never been to a soccer. Well, I went once last summer to the first game, but this one felt a little bit different to me. The LA stadium was amazing. It's gorgeous, absolutely beautiful. The spectacle of it all. FIFA put on an amazing show. And of course the men's team crushed it, and it was really exciting. We were in the box with the president of Paraguay, Santiago Peña, and I know him because I've interviewed him a couple times when I was hosting Fox Noticias, the Spanish show, and for that we do for Fox. And so it was great to see him, and he was in such great spirits, and he's a really awesome guy and real ally of our country as well, probably one of the most conservative pro-America countries in Latin America. But boy, by the end of the game, Casey, that beautiful smile of his, he's a handsome guy, he wasn't smiling by the end.
0: Yeah, no, I can imagine, because I feel, you know, as somebody who admittedly, I watch soccer every 4 years. I love when the United States team is in it. Watching that game, you know, I'm in New York City by myself watching it, smiling ear to ear. I can't imagine being in the stadium if you were rooting for the United States or if you were watching them score 4 goals on you.
1: Yeah, it was awesome. Like, I'm like you. I watch, you know, maybe once every 4 years. But the funny thing is I come from a huge soccer family. Like my family loves soccer. Even my mom, who's not very sporty, but she's from Spain. So everybody likes soccer in Spain.
0: Of course.
1: My brother runs an elite soccer academy in Seattle. Called Eagle Claw. So like they're into soccer, my whole family, and this got me back into it. So it was awesome.
0: Yeah. I mean, I can only imagine from like looking on the outside in how it must have felt to just be an American in that moment. But being in the stadium as somebody who holds the values that you do and loves the country as much as you do, where does this rank on just being a proud American for you? Because not only did we win 4-1, just knowing that the World Cup is in America right now.
1: Yeah. It was great. I mean, it's just great. What a year. We have the World Cup here. We're celebrating 250. And then I have to say, Casey, that UFC thing, you know, my husband's been in the administration now. We're going on a year and a half. He was in Congress for 9 years before that. So I've had a lot of, you know, access, and I've gone to a lot of different things inside of the White House and associated with that. I was just at the state dinner with the King and Queen of England. I went to an event that President Trump invited us to that was spectacular with Andrea Bocelli singing in the East Room. Nothing compares to that UFC event. That UFC event was, it felt surreal. I had seats that were facing the cage and the White House. To see a cage like that in front of the White House, the acoustics were spectacular, the music crystal clear, the formation of the planes that flew overhead, by the way, so low, it was incredible. The staging of it, that I knew President Trump had something. Dana White went and ran every detail by President Trump, and President Trump, because I know him very well, was involved in editing and changing how this thing was going to roll out. The execution was flawless. These fighters were deep inside of the White House, mm-hmm. all in different locations, so no shot of them, you know, coming out into the cage was the same. So they're in different locations, deep inside the White House. They're flanked by military guys, by Marines, and the music that was selected for each of them sort of matched their personality or the nation they came from. And then they do this long walk through the halls of the White House, down the steps, you know, onto the, you know, through the Rose Garden up into the cage. It just was mind blowing. That made me really proud. I saw there were foreigners. I spoke to the British ambassador yesterday. He was present there. That was, I mean, what a way to put America out there. By the way, the British ambassador was like, this was spectacular. It's amazing. I can't believe I was there. It was awesome. And he was really perplexed by, because the other thing that you could see, the cage is in the middle, you know, the people are seated all, you know, all the way around. But then up in the rafters are rows and rows of sailors screaming and Marines screaming their heads off. And he seemed like very perplexed that there was a decision made to include the military, and you know, whether it was flanking the fighters coming out, you know, to the cage, or all the Marines and sailors and soldiers around the arena. He seemed perplexed, and he was like, "It's just so strange that you know, you have people fighting, and then the military's there, and you know, it like." And I said to him, "I'm like, first of all, would you ever do a cage fight, you know, a UFC fight at Buckingham Palace?" He was like, yeah, we could do that. But it's just like, why was there was such a military presence? I'm like, get it? We're warriors. It's working, Pete Hegseth.
0: Yeah, the message is loud and clear.
1: Everyone's getting the message. It just was awesome. The spirit inside of there, everything they said that would go wrong. It was going to be too hot. It wasn't. There was a beautiful breeze through there. It was going to rain. It didn't. There was going to be swarms of insects. That didn't happen. They wanted something to go wrong. Nothing went wrong.
0: When I read the headline of the swarms of mosquitoes, the first, like, my biblical knowledge was like, wait, hold on. Are we running back Leviticus here? Like, what is actually going on?
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5: I'm Ashley Dvorkin with a Fox Celebrity Profile with Bear Grylls. The host is currently bringing his celebrity friends out for adventures on Fox's Bear Grylls is Running Wild.
6: Well, I think on this season, we really push the boundaries. It's great to bring it to Fox and have such diversity from jungle, from, you know, the forest to the high mountains to the deserts. But we always try and kind of seek out different types of terrain. There are a zillion things, so that bucket list is long.
5: As for whether it's all adventure all the time for Bear, he admits sometimes he takes a break.
6: It's been such a big part of my life, the adventure, and from a kid growing up through to my time with the military, through to Man vs. Wild for many, many years, and then Running Wild for the last decade plus. But at home, we're pretty mellow. Having said that, we do live off-grid. We do live on a little island in the UK, but I like that. It keeps our edge. But at the same time, I love getting back home, and I'm not like eating bugs and grubs. I love to cook a good big steak and a, you know, homemade cheesecake and get in a nice bath and have a cup of tea.
5: Ashley Dvorkin, Fox News.
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7: 1961, television, thought to be pandering to the lowest common denominator for the sake of ad revenue, was coming under increased attack from all sides, most notably FCC Chairman Newton Minow in May of 1961.
8: When television is good, nothing. Not the theater, not the magazines or newspapers, nothing is better. But good, nothing. Not the theater, not the magazines or newspapers, nothing is better. But when television is bad, nothing is worse.

New details emerge in a 24-year-old murder case that has gone cold until this year. Back in 2002, Frank Weiss from Plano, Texas, was found dead near Lake Louisville. Last month, 55-year-old Lisa Honrund was arrested for his murder. She was his wife at the time of his death. Court documents say Weiss was shot with a .38-caliber firearm, and his body was found wrapped in plastic bags, tied up with rope, and weighted down with sandbags duct-taped to his legs. They went on to say that Weiss and Honrund went to dinner 2 days before his body was found, and it was the last time he was seen alive. Detectives learned that Weiss had asked for an annulment, and Honrund signed it. In the days after his disappearance, detectives say Honrund told Weiss's daughter he had gone to Cancun but didn't want to be bothered. Investigators say the case was finally cracked thanks to new information from a key witness, alongside advances in technology and investigative techniques. There's more on this story at foxnews.com or subscribe to the Fox True Crime podcast. I'm Gianna Gelosi with your Fox True Crime Minute.

0: Welcome back to Will Kane Country. I'm Casey Smith in for Will Kane. And now more Rachel Campos-Duffy. And we talked about this before you jumped on. It's we do live in a world where, you know, if you say that the pageantry was beautiful, then you must be so far right. If you say that you like UFC, you must. But at the end of the day, it was such a beautiful display of sports on the lawn of the White House with, I mean, and you mentioned the walkouts. I'm sitting watching it on TV, and to see them walking out of the Oval Office, you see Justin Gaethje reading the Declaration of Independence. Like, you cannot get more American than those visuals. And the fact that we do operate in a society where that's somehow a bad thing just baffles my mind.
1: If you didn't think that the UFC fight was cool, what happened that night, something's wrong with you. You're not an American. I don't know. Your TDS, your Trump derangement syndrome has, you know, just poisoned your brain to the point where you just can't. I mean, it was just unequivocally cool. I mean, it just was. And then, by the way, like the last fight, for example, the fighter was supposed to lose by like a 6-1 mm-hmm. to this Georgian who, by the way, that Georgian was an athlete. He was bleeding from his eyes. He was basically fighting blind by the end of that fight, and he was still standing. So no disrespect to that guy. That is a warrior. But the American won, you know, and he wasn't expected to win. By the way, just like in the Paraguay-USA fight, game in L.A., also I don't think the Americans were expected to win that as well. So it's just been – and then I have to say this, Casey. Just before the UFC fight, and it's President Trump's birthday – he ends the war in Iran, and ends the fighting in Lebanon, and then the oil prices start soaring the next day, dropping the next day, and it's just like we're back. All right, let's go.
0: Yeah, like I said, you had such an American weekend, but when you look at everything that's surrounding it, and even down to the fighter at the very end being an American and overcoming it, and being on the White House lawn and everything that goes into it, it's just, I mean, it is a movie. I know that's such a cliche thing to say, but this is a Hollywood script, and of course, you know, we talked about it off the top of the show, and I'm sure you've been speaking about it a lot. Now on Tuesday, we're sitting here knowing that the FBI was able to, you know, and Kash Patel said stop cold an active plan to have a terrorist attack on the White House lawn. When you were there, and you obviously, your husband is in this administration, you have been around this, so you know that the heightened level of security is always going to be so much more. Did you feel anything different on Sunday than you would have in past experiences?
1: I felt safe on Sunday. And I say that, Casey, with having gone to the White House Correspondents' Center, and before the shooting started, the incident happened at that hotel. When I was inside of that hotel before anything happened, filing in, going to the Fox party that we had beforehand, filing into the room, finding my seat, I was like, "This is not safe." And so I had that sense, like the tables were too close together. You know, you had to shimmy your way into your seat. Like it was even just a fire code hazard. But there was just way too many members of the administration. The entire succession was there, from, you know, the vice president and the president, which, by the way, I've heard that they've changed the protocol on that. Like now they will never have the vice president and the president in the same kind of place like that again. Mm-hmm. But I did have a weird sense when I was there that this was not safe. I didn't feel that like that at the White House on Sunday night.
0: I see. I feel like I have that mother's intuition, and I only have one child. I know you have 9 and a couple of grandkids. So that intuition is a real thing. And that's why I was. Yeah, I mean,

0: And a three-year-old boy, I feel like I have to have that intuition. But you knowing now what was planned and what was stopped, and knowing how amazing of a job the FBI did, and amazing how everybody was so protected, it has to make you even prouder of the experience that you had on Sunday.
1: Yeah. Thank God that law enforcement caught that. Like I said, I didn't feel anything. I mean, obviously, if you wanted to attack America, that would have been the event to do it at. But it, nothing of the sort happened. It was one of the most joyous times. You could just, Casey, you could look around at everybody. I ran into Will Cain when I was there. Obviously, I saw Pete beforehand inside of the White House, and we hung out and had some snacks together in the East Room. Everybody was in the greatest mood. And when you were, the fights were going on and this music is blaring and all the pageantry and the pomp and the circumstances, and you're looking over and you're seeing the president just with this giant grin on his face, wearing his, USA, cap on, everybody's kind of looking at each other going, is this really happening? Am I really here? Is there a cage in front of the White House? Are these guys like...
0: Is this AI? Are we in an AI simulation right now?
1: Exactly it, Casey. It was just... It was amazing. And a lot of times people leave before the end of these events. They're like, oh, I'm going to beat the crowd. Nobody was beating the crowd. To the very end, that last fight was the best fight. And then President Trump and the First Lady, go into the cage and greet the fighters and their parents. And it was all of it.
0: Thank you so much for joining me. I'm going to be texting you asking for motherhood advice at some point, because if you can do it 9 times, I feel like you can help me with my 1.
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0: Now it's like, well, never mind. I'm just going to go to the NFL. What?
19: Wait, Casey. So I, Will was outraged by this. He's like, you can't gamble on your team. And I said, what if you gambled for your team to win? You can't gamble for your team to lose, because if you gamble for your team to win, then you're betting on yourself. And that's a positive.
20: I think either way.
0: So Patrick, I will admit to you in front of God and everybody, I have made that exact argument in the past, because I do there. But the thing is like, once you, I don't think it should be allowed. I think either way you shouldn't, but I do see that argument, because then it's the opposite of throwing games, right? It's like, well, you're wanting your team to win. And it's kind of the, you know, as a consumer, when you gamble, it's like, well, if you're betting on your team and your team wins, then you're also making money, which, and gambling as a whole, you know, it can be very, you know, it's a very conflicting subject for a lot of people. You just can't gamble on your team. You can't gamble on, I would make the argument, I don't ever see a world where you are going to be allowed to gamble on your own sport, just because it starts to, you know, the Pete Rose effect and all the stuff that goes on. You just can't do it. But if you're going to, betting on your team to win seems like the good way to go.
20: And then you just go pro.
0: This is where the bigger picture of the Brendan Sorsby thing. And again, I know, I'm sure a lot of listeners and viewers are like, we don't care about college football, but where we've gotten now with gambling and the politics involved in gambling, and then also the politics involved in gambling on sports, has just opened up this world now where it's no longer just professional athletes that could or could not get in trouble. Now you have these young guys. And by the way, Brendan Sorsby was also not of age to gamble. So he was gambling illegally as well. He was gambling under somebody else's name. He was paying, you know, bookies or whatever else it may have been. And like, that is a major problem in college sports if we allow that to happen. And so I'm sitting here thinking Texas Tech is just going to be the biggest villain of all time going into the college football season, because they're letting this kid play and claiming mental health. And again, I'm not trying to downplay that, because that exists, but you can't use those excuses. And then it's just like, well, never mind. We're just going to break up and move it.
20: I mean, honestly, thank God for them.
0: Oh, well, the juice wasn't worth the squeeze.
20: Yeah.
0: I actually thought that multiple times. Like, this kid better be the next coming of Patriots Tom Brady, not Michigan Tom Brady, Patriots Tom Brady, because what are we doing here? But it doesn't matter. I don't get to piss off Texas Tech fans anymore. It kind of makes me sad.
20: Well, you still can.
19: So it's going to the supplemental draft, right?
0: Yeah.
19: You know how rare that is? Like, somebody to get drafted in a supplemental draft. Is he going to get drafted, do you think?
0: So here's the thing with him. Like, he played at multiple other schools, and he's good. I don't know why anybody would want to take a risk. I mean, he is a good player. That's kind of one of the selfish things I wanted him to play for Texas Tech, to see exactly how good he is, because they, again, were acting like he was, you know, the juice was so worth this squeeze. I wanted to see it play out. I feel like this is a headache, no?
20: Big time.
0: Like, I guess maybe in the NFL, it's like, I mean, we have much bigger issues going on in the NFL, don't get me wrong. But I don't know. The whole thing is crazy. And, like, for Texas Tech to stand 10 toes down Like, well, okay. So now, but the like, bigger picture is we got to figure out gambling on sports, especially for college age kids.
19: Well, because that's true.
0: Like that's just, and I don't know how you
20: not
0: do that.
20: Not even athletes, just everybody.
0: Well, yeah. I mean, when I was on Will's TV show recently with Tyrus, you know, we were talking about the military, you know, on Polymarket putting in predictions for, you know, military invasions. Like this is crazy. How do you stop it?
20: Yeah.
0: I don't know if you can, but in my little Texas bubble and my college football brain bubble, this was a big deal. And that's why if Will was here, I would make him talk about it, because there's very few times that University of Texas and Texas A&M fans can get along on something. And he isn't even here to shake my hand on it. And he's probably somewhere making fun of me. He has an important interview and also making fun of me for taking my Texan card. This was so fun, guys.
20: Thanks for doing this. This is great.
0: You're going to have to kick me out of the building. You're going to have to physically remove me out of the building. So thank you guys so much for hanging out. Thank you to the Willicia. Thank you to Rachel Campos-Duffy. She was incredible. Hopefully, Will invite me back soon. You guys have a fantastic Tuesday. God bless America.
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23: The deal is agreed to, but there's a catch. I'm Lisa Lacera, Fox News. The U.S. and Iran expected to sign off on a memorandum of understanding that would end the conflict on Friday in Switzerland, but Iran is demanding Israel pull out of Lebanon.
24: Iran's top diplomat says the IDF remaining in Lebanon would violate the memorandum of understanding. President Trump today telling Israeli Prime Minister Benjamin Netanyahu to be more responsible, saying that Israel has been fighting Hezbollah too long, and Hezbollah released a statement saying that it does not believe that Iran would sign a final deal unless all of the IDF pull out of the southern part of the country. That is something that Israeli officials here on the ground say is simply not going to happen.
23: Fox's Alex Hogan in Tel Aviv. Meanwhile, Democrats in Congress are demanding the administration release details of the agreement. Primaries in a handful of states with two Senate seats on the line, one in Georgia, where a Republican is seeking to defeat Democrat John Ossoff in November.
25: The president backed Collins. He comes away as a winner, does Mike, over Brian Kemp, backed former football coach Derek Dooley. How about Alabama? Another Senate runoff to tell you about there. Congressman Barry Moore and a real toss-up against former Navy SEAL Jared Hudson. Despite a major cash advantage, a very tight race too soon to call.
23: Fox's Kevin Cork. In Oklahoma, Congressman Kevin Hearn has won the Republican nomination for Senate for the seat once held by Homeland Security Secretary Mark Wayne Mullen. The Department of Education's agencies responsible for overseeing special education and civil rights are moving to other federal departments.
26: The Trump administration says enforcement of civil rights in education will be handled by the Justice Department, and Health and Human Services will oversee special education.
23: Fox's Jared Halpern at the White House. President Trump has said he wants to dismantle the Department of Education, but that can only be done by Congress. 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

0: admitting something to God he knows already anyway, that without Jesus in their heart, we're a bunch of lost sinners, guilty of sin, and on our road to hell. But when you come with a repentant heart, sorry about the fact you're a sinner, and ask Jesus to come into your heart and save you, he will. That's God's promise, and God cannot lie. So Romans 10:13 tells you how to do it. He says, for whosoever shall call upon the name of the Lord shall be saved. Right now, while I'm talking to you, Jesus Christ is knocking at the door of your heart, and he's asking you if you will repent of your sin, ask him to come into your heart and save you. Now, you know, Revelation 3:20 even says, behold, I stand at the door and knock. If any man hear my voice, or in other words, hear his word, and open the door, I will come in. He's not going to force his way into your heart. If you want to try and get there some other way and die and go to hell, that's up to you. He don't want you to die and go to hell, but he's putting it in your hands. So if you want Jesus Christ to come into your heart and give to you the payment he paid for you on that cross, come to him right now in prayer and accept his invitation to open up the door and ask him to come in and get saved. Let's pray right now together, but even though we're praying together, it'll be directly between you and God, because only you can open up the door of your heart and let Jesus come in. Dear God, please forgive me, a sinner. I confess unto you that I've sinned against you in thought, word, and deed, and I need your salvation. Lord Jesus, I believe you died on that cross and shed your blood to wash away my sins. Because the Bible says in Ephesians 1:7, in whom we have redemption through his blood. So, Lord Jesus, right now, come into my heart and wash away my sins, save my soul from hell, give to me the payment you paid in my place on that cross. And in Jesus' name, I pray this. And then help me to live for you and grow and tell others about how to get saved too. In Jesus' name, amen.
1: All right, thanks, Phil.
0: Go ahead. Okay.
1: Yeah, thank you. We're running out of time, folks. We have approximately 8 minutes left to where you can call in here. We really do need to hear from you. And again, like I said, if we don't hear from you, you won't be hearing from us. But anyhow, I want to say, wish all of you men out there a happy Father's Day coming up this Father's Day. Let's remember our Father who art in heaven, and let us, all of us men, try to be as much like him as possible. In fact, he made us in his image to do that. So again, I want to thank you all out there for being here. Tonight, I want to thank those that have supported us. I'm hoping that in the next 7 minutes you'll still call in and help us out. We need your help. So I want to say again, thanks for being here. Good night.
2: Good night.
1: All you folks out there, I want to say God bless.
2: God bless.
1: And then we're at that time where we say, and always. Ready? Let's do it. Keep fighting
3: the fight.
1: Fight.
3: Praise the Lord.
1: Fight. Help. Help us. Call.
3: Amen.
1: Fight. And call. And call.
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1: Results coming in. I'm Sue Guzman, Fox News. In one of the most closely watched primary races, the Republican representative and Trump-backed Mike Collins has defeated first-time candidate Derek Dooley for the Republican U.S. Senate nomination in Georgia. He will face off against Democratic incumbent Senator John Ossoff in November. Billionaire Rick Jackson has defeated Trump-backed Lieutenant Governor Burt Jones for the Republican nomination for governor in Georgia. He will take on Atlanta Mayor Keisha Lance Bottoms in the general election. In Oklahoma, Congressman Kevin Hearn has won the Republican nomination for Senate, while Trump-backed Mike Mazzei advances to the Republican primary runoff election for governor. And three-term U.S. Congressman Barry Moore, who had the backing of President Trump, has won the GOP primary runoff for U.S. Senate in Alabama. And the agreement to end the conflict with Iran is set to be signed on Friday, but little of it has been released to the public. Vice President J.D. Vance on Fox's The Farm.
2: The agreement's actually very simple. It says, one, Iran can't have a nuclear weapon. Two, the Straits of Hormuz are open. And number three, there are all of these benefits contemplated that the Iranians can get if they behave, if they stop developing terrorism, if they stop funding terrorism, if they stop supporting the rebuilding of the nuclear arms program, they actually can get some real benefits. If they don't do any of that stuff, they don't get anything.
1: Senate Majority Leader John Thune.
3: I do believe there are going to be some hard questions that get asked, and a lot of it will revolve around what are the financial incentives here and what are they conditioned upon.
1: Thune on Fox's Special Report with Brett Baer. President Trump and G7 leaders focusing on the Ukraine war, and the president's considering reimposing sanctions soon on Russian oil shipments. Ukrainian President Volodymyr Zelensky joined those talks in France, and the U.S. military says it carried out another strike on a suspected drug boat in the Eastern Pacific, killing one and injuring two others. America's listening to Fox News.
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1: Five people under arrest in connection with an alleged plan to attack the UFC Freedom 250 event at the White House last weekend. More from Fox's Christina Coleman.
6: Arrests were made in California, Missouri, Ohio, and Nebraska. One of the alleged motives was to target, quote, capitalist elites and politicians. Fortunately, the FBI stopped this sick and twisted plan. Vice President J.D. Vance was in the crowd that night.
2: A lot of people could have got hurt if these guys pulled this off. There were 80,000 people. And those are just innocent human beings.
6: Investigators say the mother of this 19-year-old suspect who was arrested in connection to the plot called police and warned them of her son's recent concerning behavior. That information assisted with the investigation. The feds are also looking at 23 people in online chats.
1: Authorities recovered boxes of ammunition as well as a rifle. At least one person is dead, another wounded after a shooting at a Delaware hospital. Wilmington police say a 23-year-old man has been taken into custody in Philadelphia. Wilmington Hospital was initially placed on lockdown, but that lockdown has since been lifted. Delaware Governor Matt Meyer said the shooting hits especially close to home for his family, as his wife works at Christian Care, the hospital system that includes the Wilmington Hospital. There's no word on a motive. And President Trump's remodeled Lincoln Memorial reflecting pool has hit a snag.
7: An algae bloom has turned Trump's American flag blue water murky, which National Park Service workers are now struggling to address. The renovation cost nearly $15 million. Trump says he was moved to act after a friend visiting from Germany called the pool dark and disgusting. Algae has plagued the site since it opened over a century ago. On Tuesday, Park Service employees and contractors deployed chemicals and ozone nanobubbles in an effort to keep the algae in check. Tom Rigotti, Fox News.
1: Stocks finished the day mixed on Wall Street. The Dow with another record close, up 328 points. The NASDAQ lost 300. S&P dropped 43. I'm Sue Guzman. This is Fox News.
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0: tropical weather in store for the Gulf. Pizza Hut is going to be sold for a lot of money. What's up with the Hut? Plus, an update on a shooting at the U.S. consulate in Toronto. Hey, hey, everybody. I'm Kate Delaney. We swing into the rundown right at the top of America Tonight. And the resolution, the road to that anyway, still in the minds of a lot of people, and their questions at the big G7 summit, which is in France, and what happens with those discussions there, and how could that impact Iran, let's say, in any way. The president, sitting with world leaders once again in France, talked about the deal.
1: We have our deal done with Iran. And it should be successful. It goes to a second stage, which I think will be actually easier.
0: All right, so second stage is the 60 days of continued negotiations and ways to completely level nuclear ambitions of that country. The president says it is a no-way deal.
1: They will not develop, purchase, buy, or any other thing. They're not going to acquire a nuclear weapon. If they do, all hell will rain down on them.
0: Yeah, so that was pretty blunt, right? It's not. He said that all along. It's absolutely done if that were to continue. Meanwhile, Vice President J.D. Vance said that the president could release the text of this memorandum of understanding, because there's still the questions about that, as soon as tomorrow, but tried to downplay the release overall. Here's a quote from him. He said, the president said by the latest Friday, possibly Wednesday, we're going to release the memorandum of understanding text. The vice president also reiterated that any financial relief, because there's big question marks about that, how much money is Iran getting, including sanction relief and the release of frozen assets, would be tied to Iran's behavior. This is the VP saying that. He said the same thing, that enrichment was on the table in the along with verification and inspection, though it wasn't clear if this was an agreement to limit all enrichment. So there still is like a weird thing hanging off the table, so to speak, when it comes to that, except for what you heard the president say, that no way, no nukes, no how. So there is a push to figure out what specifically is in that memorandum, and we'll see if we know more about that coming up on Wednesday or not. All right, moving along to something else that is completely sad and is happening way too much, it seems. It's watching what's going on with rip tides, and that's part of the current, obviously, and what's happening with big waves when people find themselves in beach areas. And sadly, two female college students' friends were swept out to sea in California. They were rescued, but as Brian Kane says, the lifeguard supervisor in Santa Cruz, the situation ended up being dire.
2: We had to airlift the two patients off the sand because we can't even get there when it's high tides.
0: Yeah, and I saw video of it, and I've spent some time in Santa Cruz and on any coastline, depending on what the weather was, and this was terrible, terrible riptide and big waves. So really terrible, terrible situation there. All right, speaking of weather and waves and all of that, there's a big tropical storm watch that's been issued for parts of the Gulf Coast. Yeah. And so a lot of people are listening to us in these areas that will be affected. The National Hurricane Center issued that for areas in southeast Texas, for example, like Galveston, Port Arthur, to the parts of southwestern Louisiana. A potential tropical cyclone 1, the name of the low pressure system developing, is forecast to become that tropical storm later, possibly on Wednesday, along the Gulf Coast. What does that mean? Life-threatening flooding? Gusty winds, coastal flooding. Like, so you're talking about just outside of New Orleans, Corpus Christi, kind of coming in there, and all the areas I mentioned, just there on the tip of the outside of Houston. If it becomes a tropical storm, by the way, it's going to be named Arthur, the first named storm of the 26th Atlantic hurricane season, because it would go into that batch. All right, from the money department. Yeah, Pizza Hut, the 68-year-old chain. Can you believe it's been around that long? I don't know why. That just seems like, wow, I didn't know it was that old. It's really struggling to keep up with competition, and the restaurants are outdated. I can attest to that. I've traveled around the country and seen that. It's going to be sold for $2.7 billion. Again, $2.7 billion. It's owned by Yum Brands. And, you know, so in mainland China, Pizza Hut's being purchased by Yum China Holdings for $1.2 billion. In China, Pizza Hut is, I mean, it's the second largest pizza period there. But for Pizza Hut outside of the U.S., it is also the second largest. So I guess they started to explore options, Yum Brands, for Pizza Hut about 6 or 7 months ago. So how about that? A private equity firm, Long Range Capital, is going to buy Pizza Hut, but they're not buying the mainland China business. They're letting that one go, letting that alone. But if you're curious about pizza, in the 1980s, Domino's was the fastest growing U.S. pizza company. Because remember that I think the thing that really got them in the door was the 30-minute pizza delivery. And pizza carryout and delivery was started to get really popular. And in 2020, pizza delivery boomed because what did we have? The COVID-19 pandemic. And that's when Pizza Hut closed like 300 restaurants because they weren't really in that game. And there's been other things that have pinched the pizza business, especially Pizza Hut's business, like DoorDash and Uber Eats and all those kinds of things. Anyway, I thought you'd find that interesting because I bet in this audience, most of us can say we've either eaten at a Pizza Hut or we've certainly passed by them in our lifetime. Without a doubt, I'd be surprised if anyone could say they never, ever, ever went to a Pizza Hut or passed by one. Really sad, this shooting at the U.S. consulate in Toronto, part of a weird pattern of criminal-for-hire violence is what the police are saying. So it was the United States consulate, and that happened earlier in the year, and it was part of what they think is a big deal with younger people who are hired to carry out attacks and then film them. The Toronto chief up there announced on Tuesday multiple arrests and shooting incidents in the city, including one at the U.S. consulate, saying investigators believe the separate firearms charges are connected. So that was something that happened back in March. Called them bad actors, saying they wanted to create a sense of fear in the community. So three teenagers arrested, a fourth still being sought. Coming up next. But wait, there's more. Drones and the World Cup, we're talking about that. And more on that B-52 bomber. Sad, sad crash there.
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0: Time for a little wait. There's more. A couple of things. First of all, about the World Cup. Wow. You know, it's still in the beginning of the World Cup unfolding, right? So a lot of these football superstars from around the world are finally hitting the pitch. For example, Lionel Messi. A hat trick for him. Wow. In the opener. And very close for the all-time World Cup goal-scoring record with that hat trick. I watched a lot of that in the evening, and he scored all the goals in Argentina's first game since lifting the title in Qatar in 2022. So he is a superstar, and they went crazy for him at Arrowhead Stadium in Kansas City, Missouri, watching what was happening as they just blew out Algeria 3-0. And so he already has a historic legacy, but yet that continues even more. And he's a week away from his 39th birthday. He listened to people telling him he was too old. Oh, time to step away. Get out of here. Step away. He's a superstar. You just watch him, and you see the magic that he weaves when he goes down the pitch, and it's absolutely incredible. So his 200th cap for Argentina, and he did it on the very first World Cup hat trick. And he is the oldest ever gold scorer at the tournament for 20 years. So I would call it gold, but goal scoring. And he was the first youngest ever scorer. So that's just incredible. But I mentioned this going into it. What is happening when it comes to security at all of these huge matches, especially in the United States? So the ongoing FIFA World Cup 2026 has counter-drone technology. It's deployed at all matches held in the United States. We heard from Andrew Giuliani the other night something that he was talking about, what they were doing, and this is just a little more specifics because he heads up the White House World Cup Task Force. So this is a big move in wake of an alleged drone attack plot targeting, hear it. You just hear those drones everywhere. Targeting the UFC 250 event at the White House. That was a big deal. And so they're looking at these matches across the United States and identifying, you know, these potential targets by law enforcement. And all 78 World Cup matches in the U.S., along with fan festivals in every host city, are protected by this counter-drone system throughout the tournament so that they can catch them before something disastrous happens. And of course, there are people that are trying to do that, which they saw with the UFC event. And so that's good news. I mean, how do you think of 70,000 people, 68,000 people, so many pouring into all these different stadiums, like at Arrowhead? It was just a crazy loud the whole time. People just wild to watch what's happening with the World Cup. I have to say, it is very, very cool to see that. By the way, I feel compelled to say this because I picked France. I've been on Fox a couple of days. They've had me on Live Now Fox, and they've asked me for predictions. My prediction was, of course, I want the U.S. to win and shock everyone, and I hope they make it to the round of 16, but I picked France to win it. And France made their own statement, just like Argentina. They had a 3-1 win over Senegal, and Kylian Mbappe had two goals in that win. So that was one of my reasons that I thought France had a great chance. And this is probably his last World Cup, too. All right. Sad to say, you know, that B-52 bomber that crashed at Andrews Air Force Base on Monday before noon left a lot of people heartbroken. And they're just at this point, I've gotten a ton of email about this, are no answers.
1: At this point, we don't have any indication as to what the cause was of this.
0: Yeah, they think they will maybe in a couple of months. Of course, there's an investigation that's going on, but everybody on board was killed. I mean, you got to think of these planes. I talked about this a little bit in a previous show. They were working on radar technology, and the B-52s, so much ammunition, so much that they can carry, very important for the U.S. with what they're capable of doing, and they're going to be around till 2050, so they're not going to be obsolete anytime soon. So what was it that happened there? It looked like the pilot was making a turn, and just a really terrible, terrible, awful, awful story. All right, I feel like we need to take you to the movies, and why? I just had this discussion with someone. How well do you know Greek mythology? And the person I was talking to, who is a professor, said the best thing to do is get a children's book, because you can easily read it and figure out the map of who goes where and who they are. Well, the Odyssey was something that I had to read when I was at Ohio University. And you know what? I'm going to be so honest about this. You take these electives, and somebody had told me, oh, you'll like it. Take it. You know, take Greek mythology. It's fun. You learn a bunch of stuff, and it's really easy. Well, first of all, it was not really easy. I could have used the children's book to help me along the way. But I'm curious about this Christopher Nolan movie. It looks pretty epic. It's called The Odyssey.
2: Help me go home.
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2: Bringing vengeance. Bringing it all. No one could stand between me and home. Not even the gods.
4: Keep us free!
0: Yeah, big, epic, big budget movie, and a gamble. Are enough people going to be interested in going to the movies to see it? It's his epic adaptation of Homer's classic, and it follows the Greek hero Odysseus on a perilous journey home after what? The Trojan War. So what does he encounter? Monsters, treacherous seas, lots of turmoil, and this cast is a star-studded cast. Matt Damon is the main character, and then you go from there. And Christopher Nolan, that's how, you know, his movies, you think of some of those Batman movies. So, and in this movie, you have Anne Hathaway and Tom Holland, who would be Spider-Man. You have, you've got Charlize Theron is in it too, as well. And there's just a slew of other people. I don't know. I wonder how it will stack up against some of the others that, some of the other films that are in theaters now. But it's coming out, and they're really, really pushing it. So if you go to see anything at the movies, you'll probably see something that plugs that. You'll see one of those epic trailers. The Federal Reserve, by the way, is set to announce its latest decision on interest rates when we talk about, but wait, there's more, on Wednesday. The central bank, of course, weathering the highest inflation in 3 years. The announcement marks the first possible adjustment of the benchmark interest rate since the president's nominee, Kevin Warsh, began his four-year term as Fed chair last month. And the policy move arrives at a moment for when you look at our economy and where we are, just days after that agreement between the United States and Iran, offering a little bit of hope for some price relief when it comes to gasoline prices that fell below $4 a gallon for the first time since March. Still, you have most places where the fuel costs are above pre-war levels, and a lot of grocery prices are elevated depending on where you live and where you're shopping. I mean, that's obviously a big deal too. So what will happen with the Fed, we'll be watching, and we'll certainly have that on our next show without a doubt. I talked about the reflecting pond because I made a big deal because I thought it looked so great when it was like this just beautiful blue. And it didn't last for very long because, unfortunately, it turned green. There was an algae bloom, and they're cleaning it up fast and furiously. But they had to turn to hydrogen peroxide because they're trying to beat back the algae. It's not so easy just to say, okay, I think we got this. You got to think of how big it is, too. 300,000 square feet refilled with 6.5 million gallons of clean water. And then having that algae and trying to vacuum up the clumps of it, that's what was happening on Tuesday. And now dumping gallons of hydrogen peroxide in the pool. Ooh, a 14 million dollar facelift for the Lincoln Memorial Reflecting Pool. I hope they get this straight. Hang with us.
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10: Fox News, I'm Ted Lindner. A plot targeting President Trump's UFC event held at the White House this past weekend may have been stopped thanks to the parent of one of the suspects. Fox's David Spunt with more.
11: Ohio investigators say 19-year-old Tyson Proper's mother called police after she was concerned about her son's recent conduct, including firearms purchases and communications with people online.
10: Five arrests have been made so far. And the U.S. and Iran reportedly set to sign a deal to end the war on Friday in Geneva, Switzerland. Vice President J.D. Vance speaking about it on Fox's The Five Tuesday evening.
12: I see it as we're going to get very serious about these negotiations. And what I'm trying to do is send a signal that the entire American government is actually oriented towards getting a good outcome for the American people.
10: The president says the U.S. Navy's blockade along the Strait of Hormuz will fully reopen after he signs the deal. America's listening to Fox News.
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0: And we're pleased to welcome Rick Suarez, AstraZeneca's Senior VP, U.S. President, and Head of the U.S. Biopharmaceuticals Business Unit with us today. Thanks, Rick, for coming on.
1: Thank you so much. It's a pleasure to be with you.
0: Rick, we're hearing a lot about big breakthroughs in medicine. What does it actually take to turn a scientific discovery into a treatment for patients?
1: We are living through one of the most exciting periods in medicine ever. But a breakthrough doesn't mean anything if we don't get into the hands of the patients. So for us, it's important for us to ensure that we are bringing investments and the most robust pipeline possible into the U.S. market. And that's what AstraZeneca is committed to doing. Today, I'm so happy to share that we are making a $50 billion investment in the United States between now and the end of the decade, which affords us the opportunity to bring new medicines to market, affords us the opportunity to do further research and development, and create manufacturing jobs in the U.S. All of this also supports the 20 new medicines that we want to bring to market by the end of 2030. And I'm also proud to say we're halfway there with 10 medicines already approved.
0: For families listening, Rick, what does the process mean in real life? How do these breakthroughs actually impact patient care?
1: These breakthroughs impact patient care because we are bringing solutions to patients that impact cardiovascular disease, respiratory disease, cancer, rare disease, lupus, a plethora of solutions for patients. These investments also allow us to bring not only new molecular entities, but also to address complications that many of these patients are living through that are impacting their day-to-day lives. I'm happy to also say that in the United States, we already have actively 15,000 clinical trials in place and 9 million patients already in AstraZeneca medicines. So this is what it means when we say AstraZeneca is looking to make an impact on lives of American patients.
0: Many families are affected by chronic diseases. What is AstraZeneca focused on to improve outcomes for them?
1: Many times we talk about chronic diseases and there's a host to choose from, but today I want to focus in on hypertension. Many patients are already being seen by physicians who have high blood pressure. They're taking medicines, they're doing what's being asked of them, but they're still not controlled. And there's a confusion sometimes that treatment means control, but that is not the case. We have to make sure that we're getting patients to a blood pressure that is controlled, that in turn helps them to lower stroke risks, to start providing cardiovascular protection to their organs, and then also deliver outcomes that could even impact dementia in the long term. AstraZeneca has recently introduced to the market a brand new medicine about 2 weeks ago that is designed to address these hypertensive patients who have yet to find that control. And that's the kind of difference we're making in chronic disease.
0: Rick, what does the $50 billion investment mean for medical research and manufacturing here in the United States?
1: I think what would provide some more clarity on what this $50 billion investment does, it's going to strengthen the U.S. supply chain, which is something that is quite relevant to us today. Innovation is not only about discovering the medicine, it's also about being able to manufacture with quality at scale and to get to patients reliably. Our investments will afford us opportunities to bring those medicines to American patients more effectively and quickly, given our investments here in the U.S.
0: You're also developing treatments for obesity. Could you talk to us about what you're doing, which is different to what's available already for American patients?
1: I'm really glad you're asking about obesity. First and foremost, let's be clear. Obesity remains heavily stigmatized, and patients need more options, not more judgment. What AstraZeneca is doing is we are not staying narrowly focused in on weight management. We're taking a look at obesity at the context of the interconnected diseases that come with it, the comorbidities that exist with it, which includes heart disease, chronic kidney disease, high cholesterol, and as mentioned earlier, hypertension. The broader view matters because it's not about a single diagnosis. It's about trying to provide protection for vital organs and a host of other things that patients live with in obesity. I'm proud to say that AstraZeneca is making these investments, and I'm hopeful that we'll be able to bring these solutions to market prior to the conclusion of the decade.
0: Thanks, Rick Suarez, AstraZeneca's Senior Vice President, U.S. President, and Head of the U.S. Biopharmaceutical Business Unit.
1: Thank you for your time.
0: All right. It's interesting where we find ourselves now. And in listening to that, you know, you have heard me talk about what's happening as far as we talk about investment medically, and when we talk about some of the things that we're really facing, whether it, into the future, some of the things we're really facing from A to Z, whether it's get it A to Z, whether it's Alzheimer's or it's other forms of memory loss, or whether we're talking about high blood pressure that seems to happen to a lot of people in the aging, and where does that take us from there. And I also want to remind everybody, because I keep getting asked this question, where can I go if I miss something from the show? So it's a natural archive system, and it's the podcast, and it's got the highlights from the show, and it's Kate Delaney Radio with Extra Sauce.
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0: Yeah, I'm a sauce freak, so that's what it's named for. And barbecue all the way on down to everything in between as well. You can get that on Spotify, you can get it on Apple, and listen to what you missed. And what's cool about it, it's like a mini DVR, right? Because you can just go to what you missed if you want, and not re-listen to what you heard. It doesn't matter. Bottom line is, that's the best way to do that. You can just go to the website itself and click on it. It's there for sure. But I know a lot of people like to download it too. So that's something that's an available option. A little bit of sports shorts for you. I talked about Messi and the fact that he had that hat trick in the World Cup and in his debut. And I talked about Mbappe and, of course, what he was able to do for France with the two goals. So they pick up the points that they need as they continue to roll on to these upcoming matches. You know, Team USA, on Friday, they'll be in Seattle, and they take on Australia in their group match, because it's all about the groups that the teams are in, getting out of the group, and then getting into the knockout rounds. For Team USA, it would mean for them to get to the finals on July 19th, they would have to win their next seven matches, or point-wise, get out of D, that's the key thing, and then get into the knockout where it's one and done. So that's what happens for them, because they've just got the one in their pocket right now, and what happens after Australia, and then they take on Turkey on the 25th. So, of course, we're watching that, absolutely. Also, from the World Cup, and mentioning the drones and the safety and the security and, you know, so many people that are at these matches, there was the take on the tickets, and that would be tough, and that some of these stadiums would be empty. But so far, not so much. They had a problem in the beginning in Mexico, and we'll see how that all plays out. Not as many as thought for some of the matches, but it's certainly not that way in the United States. It's been jammed everywhere, from Atlanta to Philadelphia to KC to SoFi Stadium, and I think that's continues. I mean, what's going to happen in Seattle? Same thing. We saw that in San Francisco. Something to watch, because somehow people are finding a way to get these tickets. Not all of the tickets are outrageous. Depends on the stadium. Depends on where you are in the stadium. Depends on what they locally decided that they were, you know, what they were going to do. So it's been interesting to watch, that's for sure. By the way, Norway beat Iraq 4-1 was the final score in that game. I saw just a couple of highlights of that match, and that was Boston. And in the stadium there, it was absolutely filled. So there were people that went and cheered, and there were Norwegians there, and there were Iraqis there, and there were all kinds of other people that were on hand. A lot of Americans wanting to see what it's like up close and going to whatever the matchup is in their part of the world. So, boy, I'll tell you what, if you were in Kansas City, what a treat to be able to see one of the greatest goal scorers of all time, Messi,
3: and right there in your backyard. And I think that was the case. Even well-known people, Pat Mahomes, the quarterback for the Chiefs, he was there in the stands. Not necessarily a shock at all, right? His wife played soccer, and he's a big fan of sports in general, but certainly a fan of soccer, a.k.a. football. By the way, the France matchup with Senegal seeing Mbappe, the people on the East Coast that were in the New York, New Jersey area, MetLife Stadium, or as they call it, because they renamed the stadiums in a sense, they call it the New York, New Jersey Stadium for that 3-1 win. That was definitely a treat for those people because he's one of the best ever players to take the pitch too. Same thing. He has an incredible legacy. So you see some of the best players. And I think that's part of it, because when would you normally be able to get that close? You'd have to travel. You would have had to travel to other areas or be where they are as far as the club sports are concerned. Now, Messi, of course, you'd go to Miami if you could get a seat, but it's not easy to get a seat to watch him in Miami. All right, coming up next, it's your thoughts as we hit the mailbag, plus the pre-market bell, the price of oil and how are the markets doing before the price of oil and how are the markets doing before they officially open up for the day. Next.

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2: 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He says, Kate, I wanted to ask you your thoughts on the Rays and some other things like that related to baseball. I love it when you throw out the baseball scores, and I can tell that you make sure that you get in the race. So we appreciate you here for sure. What I wanted to ask is what you thought of that crazy, insane story about the acid attack. What a terrible thing that happened in New Jersey. The fact that anybody would throw acid at anybody and how you would destroy their life is beyond me. It is a sick story, isn't it? Six people injured, three teenagers, and it was targeted. You're right. It was a kid that has been arrested and charged with it. And they were the people that were the victims, the kids that were the victims. They were riding in a car. They drove up and threw. The victims were outside when people were riding in the individual. So it was one in particular they were looking for, but they were in a car. They drove up and threw sulfuric acid at them. Just threw it out the window. And of course, hit some people. The victims went to a local hospital. They were non-life-threatening, but you get skin burns and peeling. One of them was 21 years old. And you're talking about second-degree burns to her face.

0: So I like what the Jersey City mayor said. I'm glad you brought this one up. The Jersey City mayor said that he directed police to use all of their resources on the investigation and said, you know, my thoughts are with the people hurt in that horrific attack, and I want people to know in our communities that violence like that has no place on our streets. Let's hope. You know, you've heard other stories like that in the past. Jealous, insane boyfriend, somebody just randomly throwing acid. I remember one of my favorite places, Savannah, in the world. I love Savannah. Those beautiful squares. And there's a place called Forsyth Fountain. And it's just a beautiful spot. You know, you walk through and the trees and the giant fountain. It's historic. There have been some movies that have been filmed around there, including Something to Talk About with Julia Roberts. But anyway, there was somebody that threw acid, destroyed this woman's life. I mean, threw acid for no reason. There was no connection. Just was not right. Threw acid, a bucket of it, in the woman's face. And, boy, that's just a terrible, terrible attack. All right, let's move on from that to Cameron, who is listening to us in Appleton, Wisconsin. Nice. WHBY, 1150 AM and 106.3 FM. Yep, so Cameron says, hey, Kate, you know, the summer is here, and that means everyone's going to complain about the heat. But I think the thing that concerns a lot of people is some of the weather patterns that could include tornadoes. In this area, that's something that you kind of think about, or flooding, you know, kind of a terrible storm that hits us with floods. And I know that you have people in your audience, because based on the hurricanes and the things that happened there and you telling your story about that along the Gulf Coast, that have to worry about hurricanes. So I was just thinking about this today. My son, who's now only 14 years old, really wants to become a meteorologist. His whole life he's been fascinated with the weather. And he gets excited about weather when it's severe. And I tell him, as long as it's not in an area where people are going to get hit by it and have their lives upended and ripped apart by wind or rain or flooding or something else horrific, fire that spreads because of the gusts. It seems like, and you used to say this on your show, that you felt like a weather person because you were always leading with the weather. Boy, isn't that true? Not as much lately, but there was a time when there was just nothing but that. There was something every single night that was wild, that you weren't going to bury this later. And yeah, I mean, we're all, wherever you live, right? It's something. I lived in Tornado Alley. I know exactly what that's like. I've had to get out of the way of tornadoes. I've seen in Nebraska a giant funnel that just scared me beyond belief. And I've been in, yes, hurricanes and floods, and sure, yeah, you have to be diligent. I love that your son is interested in meteorology, though. Very, very cool. Okay, let's move on to another one. This one is from Frankie. He's listening to us in Lexington, Kentucky, WVLK 590 AM and 97.3 FM. Kate Delaney, what is the story about Floyd Mayweather? I saw something about felony charges in Vegas. Wow. What a good fighter, but apparently this had nothing to do with that. He's trying to rip something off. Yeah, trying to rip something off. He faces two felony charges because the allegation is he wrote a bad check to buy a watch from a luxury resale store. And so he had a hearing. They had a hearing on Monday, I think it was. He didn't have to be there for that hearing, but an attorney was there, and he was charged with theft back in April because he was passing a check without sufficient funds. So now there's like this pattern, and the prosecutors in Clark County say that he wrote, this goes way back, that back in December he wrote a $200,000 check through a Wells Fargo bank to a resale store called Gold and Beyond, and he didn't have the money in the account. So, yeah, it sounds like there's a couple of bad check situations that are happening with him. You know, he's a five-time division world champ, and he did announce earlier in the year he was coming out of retirement and returning to competitive boxing in the summer. So he's scheduled to be in Athens, Greece for the Battle of the Legends boxing match on June 27th, and that's big, right? And so he's had all these different things that have happened to him with different jewelers and whatnot, and he better get to that battle because he needs the money. Hopefully he hasn't spent all the money, whatever the money is that was guaranteed or whatever was put up ahead of time. All right, with that, thanks to all of you for sending me your thoughts. You can always do that, Kate at katedelaneyradio.com. Just click on contact and then bada bing, you are in just like that. But let's go to the pre-market bell. Yeah, and the thing that everybody is always interested in now, me too, and that's why we always bring it up, is oil. I have great news for you. You ready for this? I think we've got to warm up the crowd for some applause. Oil is at $75.57 a barrel right now. I think that it's going to continue to go down at the pump if we're looking at prices like that. Okay, so looking at the rest of the markets, Dow futures are up 0.08%, S&P futures up 0.25%, NASDAQ futures up 0.55%, and we'll see what Wall Street does because they're kind of gearing up for the Federal Reserve rate decision. So it could be another good day on the street. Could be a really good day on the street. And the key thing is, and I mentioned this in the previous segment, what Fed Chair Warsh does, and is that he's expected to withhold the dot from the central bank's interest rate outlook. So does that hold up or not? We'll see what that looks like. And the stock market is a craps table, but the craps table has been tilted in the right direction lately. There have been a couple of down days, but then there's the immediate bounce back. And so much of that is on news, let's face it. So you look at the news from Iran and the situation of wrapping this up, and that has bounced everything in the right direction. Meaning you have a 401k, you have money invested, whatever, depending on the stocks and all of that. We won't go too deep there, but it's probably looking pretty good. All right, so we got some movie critics, maybe, for The Odyssey. Jason says he's on board. I'm on board. Part of the Minnesota, too. Daniel is a no way. He's not interested in that movie. Go figure. Thanks so much to them for their excellent work on the technicals and all of you for listening to this hour. Make it count.
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4: Look, looking for more details on the deal. I'm Ted Lindner, Fox News. Iran and the U.S. agreeing to a deal to end hostilities in the Middle East, but key details pertaining to Iran's nuclear program remain unresolved. Vice President Vance says that's one reason why he's going to Switzerland Friday for the signing of the Memorandum of Understanding.
5: What I'm trying to do is send a signal that the entire American government is actually oriented towards getting a good outcome for the American people. I kind of want to figure out, how real are they? How fake are they? They're making a lot of promises. Are those promises actually going to be met with real action? That's why I'm going to show up to the negotiation. That's why I showed up to Pakistan a couple of months ago, and we're going to stay involved in this process.
4: The vice president appearing on Fox's The Five. Fox's Peter Ducey's got more from Geneva, Switzerland.
6: President Trump is saying, you don't have to take my word for it that it's a good deal. Just look at the Strait of Hormuz.
7: Ships are starting to move now. We're going to have it fully open by Friday. The ships are starting to move nicely. Oil is starting to go, and the prices are coming down rapidly.
6: The president also posted Iran has agreed to never have a nuclear weapon. Well, Vice President Vance has said $300 billion in a reconstruction fund is something that is on the table, but the money would be coming from Gulf partners and not from the U.S.
4: In one of the most closely watched primary races, Republican representative and Trump-backed Mike Collins has defeated first-time candidate Derek Dooley for the Republican U.S. Senate nomination in Georgia. He'll face off against Democrat incumbent Senator John Ossoff in November. Billionaire Rick Jackson's defeated Trump-backed Lieutenant Governor Burt Jones for the Republican nomination for governor in Georgia. He'll take on Atlanta Mayor Keisha Lance Bottoms. In Oklahoma, Congressman Kevin Hearn has won the Republican nomination for Senate, while Trump-backed Mike Massey advances to the Republican primary runoff election for governor, and three-term U.S. Congressman Barry Moore, who had the backing of President Trump, has won the GOP primary runoff for U.S. Senate in Alabama. 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
4: Five people under arrest in connection with a plot to attack the UFC Freedom 250 fight at the White House Sunday.
11: Officials say explosive-laden drones were planned to strike nearby buildings and then trigger a crowd stampede that would have led them directly toward a pre-staged sniper team. Phase two would then call for storming the White House. 23 individuals have been identified and multiple arrests have already been made. The entire plot may have been stopped thanks to a concerned mom in Ohio. Investigators say that man, 19-year-old Tyson Proper's mom, called cops sharing concerns about her son's recent conduct, including firearms purchases and his communication with people online, according to authorities.
4: That's Fox's Kevin Cork. Authorities discovered boxes of ammunition and a rifle decorated with an American flag pattern. Vice President J.D. Vance says attacks like this would justify the use of FISA if the alleged conspirators were from out of the country. Chicago police have a person in custody tonight following an investigation into a large cross that was set on fire in a city park last week. Fox's Lisa Lacera.
12: A 21-year-old college student told the local TV station he's the shirtless person seen on video distributed by police, saying he was protesting President Trump and not making a racist statement, adding he knew about the historical relevance but didn't know the severity and how racially motivated it may seem. Cross burnings have historically been seen as symbols of hate and intimidation against black people and have been connected to the Ku Klux Klan. Police have not said if this man is the person in custody. The burning cross was found June 9th in Grant Park, where Barack Obama delivered his acceptance speech when he was elected the nation's first black president in 2008. Lisa Lacera, Fox News.
4: The U.S. military says it carried out a strike on a suspected drug boat in the Eastern Pacific, killing one. U.S. Southern Command calling it a lethal kinetic strike on a vessel operated by designated terrorist organizations and was engaged in narco trafficking operations. I'm Ted Lindner. This is Fox News.
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18: Hi, I'm Jay DeMarcus of Rascal Flats. I've had the honor of playing for our troops overseas. I'll tell you, the joy I felt getting the chance to give back to our nation's heroes is something that's stuck with me ever since. If you're currently serving or have served, I just want to say thank you. Without your sacrifice, I wouldn't get to enjoy the freedoms that we do every day. It's a debt that cannot be repaid. Thank you from the bottom of our hearts. This message is brought to you by the U.S. Air Force.

0: run deal expected soon. Messi with a hat trick at the World Cup match in Kansas City. And drones, more drones. I'm Kate Delaney. Right at the top, we roll into the rundown here on America Tonight. Yeah, so it's still pins and needles, I suppose, especially because there's a lot of questions from world leaders about, okay, what is the deal at this G7 summit in France on Iran and the Iran war, and what's inside? What does it really, really include? What is going to be signed on Friday? The president reiterated what he said just the other day, that there is a deal that is done.
1: We have our deal done with Iran, and it should be successful. It goes to a second stage, which I think will be actually easier.
0: So to pick that thread up, the big thing that was emphasized all along was nukes, and not being able to, Iran being able to enrich it and uranium and create nuclear capabilities. This is what the Prez said on the no-go there.
1: They will not develop, purchase, buy, or any other thing. They're not going to acquire a nuclear weapon. If they do, all hell will rain down on them.
0: Okay. I mean, that's pretty clear. Here's what Vice President J.D. Vance said. He said the president could release the text of the Memorandum of Understanding, that's what it's called, as soon as tomorrow, but kind of downplayed its release anyway, saying that we're going to release the Memorandum of Understanding text. We're going to do it. And fundamentally, does it really matter if the deal comes out on Wednesday versus Friday? He said no. That's why we haven't emphasized it so much, because at the very latest, the text is going to be out on, the text of it is going to be out on Friday. And he reiterated that any financial relief, including the sanction relief and the release of frozen assets, would be tied to Iran's behavior, saying that enrichment was on the table in, you know, all along with verification and inspection, but it wasn't clear if this was an agreement to limit all enrichment. So there is still a little question mark that kind of is pestering everybody, that's hanging out there in the air. All right, one thing that is concerning to many is this tropical storm that is hitting the Gulf Coast area, parts of it anyway. And I mean, a woman was killed amid the flooding in Texas on Monday, if you remember. So now we're talking about the states dealing with massive floods, bracing for more extreme weather with this tropical storm that could form. The Hurricane Center, the National Hurricane Center, issued a tropical storm watch late on Tuesday for the areas southeast of Texas, including the cities of Galveston and Port Arthur, to parts of southwestern Louisiana. Potentially, Tropical Cyclone 1, the name of the low-pressure system developing, is forecast to become that tropical storm later on, maybe Wednesday, along the Gulf. So we're talking about threatening floods, gusty winds, coastal flooding, and the tropical storm could be named Arthur if it goes all the way to that. It would be the first named storm of the 2026 Atlantic hurricane season. Wow, so early, isn't it? And they did already have, I mean, Monday was terrible in a city, just a county actually, just northwest of San Antonio. There was a 911 frantic call on Monday morning saying a woman was in her car. She was being swept into a creek by flood waters. And within moments, the call dropped. And hours later, the woman was found dead in that car several miles downstream of the initial entry point, according to the sheriffs in Bandera County. And she wasn't identified. But you look at some of what's happened there, and it was pretty, I mean, it was pretty bad. In Waco, Texas, you know, the flooding was so bad, you wouldn't want to be on any roads with your car, because you could end up in a situation where you're in a star a stalled, vehicle, whatever kind, because of the high waters on the roads. And in Shreveport, Louisiana, there were water rescues and water that was coming into buildings. Terrible, absolutely terrible. So we've got our eye on that. And speaking of water and what it can do, this is in California. There were two college friends that were swept out to sea in Santa Cruz. It was a day where you had an incredible pull of riptides and huge waves. They were rescued, but Brian Kane, the lifeguard supervisor in Santa Cruz, says there wasn't much they could do.
2: We had to airlift the two patients off the sand because we can't even get there when it's high tides.
0: Yeah, so it's just something that they got caught up in and maybe didn't realize how the tide was and what it was doing to them and what was happening in that section where they were, because boy, the Santa Cruz really can get pretty wicked. But just like any body of water where you've got that, you've got the weather. You've got the weather where whatever it is with the tides and whatever's happening with the wave situation. Sometimes it looks inviting to people or it looks like, oh, it's no big deal and we're close to shore. And then the next thing you know, as somebody who lives in a coastal area, it can be inviting and it can be so deadly. So that's a very, very sad story. Both of those young women were in their early 20s, college friends. By the way, we talked about World Cup. We're weaving that into the conversation on these shows. Of course we are. And all 78 World Cup matches have counter-drone technology. And what does that mean? Well, that means you have large crowds wherever we're talking about, whether it's Philadelphia, whether it's Dallas, Texas, or we're talking about Los Angeles or San Francisco or Kansas City, where people are coming out in droves. And they got a real treat to see Lionel Messi from Argentina, who is a superstar in the world of soccer, or football, as some people would say. He scored a hat trick, and he is right on the doorstep of history of scoring the most goals ever in World Cup appearances. But there are details that are coming out about an alleged plan for a drone attack at the UFC 250 event at the White House. Another potential target, of course, the concern is the FIFA World Cup matches. And the head of the White House World Cup Task Force, Andrew Giuliani, said that all of the matches have this counter-drone technology. Even in FanFest, they have them there as well. And so what can the counter-drone do? It has capabilities of jamming the drones so it stops moving and comes down from the sky. That's one of the things that it can do. He said work was done starting last year to help educate local police departments about the drone threat, and that recently enacted legislation allowed those local departments to be able to press the button to mitigate the drones, which is a very, very good thing. They actually took the local police departments and they were trained by the FBI in counter-drone measures, which is really, really good. I mean, the FBI in Miami and Atlanta already seized a combined 35 recreational drones near World Cup venues. So how about that? All right, so coming up next, we are going into the man cave.
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0: cave, and everybody's talking about the World Cup. Yep, and no matter if they were soccer fans or not, they have been converted all over the country. It's just jammed a lot of people at these matches, and Argentina took on Algeria, and one of the biggest superstars in the sport, Lionel Messi, was on hand to score a hat trick. Listen to what it sounded like the first goal he made. Wow. By the way, that was in Argentina, so you can imagine what Arrowhead was like. The place erupted. You know, you see Messi and some of the commercials for Michelob Ultra, and he's just funny. He's very, very clever with Billy Bob Thornton and some others, and just he just has the joy of the game. He's going to be 39 in a week, too. So many people were critical of his age, and here he is taking the bull by the horns. That is typical Messi. Don't tell him he's too old. There's no doubt about it. He will prove you wrong. Somebody else who did quite well and is a superstar in the sport, France, beat Senegal 3-1, the final there. Kylian Mbappe with two goals. And so he is making his own mark on France's history with the record goal and making a statement, too. That was a fun one to watch. I watched that. I watched both of those matchups I just talked about. And I have to say, I mean, I like soccer because I like sports, but I don't know a lot about it, right? There's a lot of things I don't know. But over the years, I've gained more knowledge on soccer and have written about it. I've written about it in Invade the Man Cave, and Fox has had me on a couple days in a row to talk about it, and I have friends in the soccer world that have taught me things about it. So you look at the analysis of Messi, and then you look at Kylian Mbappe. Could it end up being these are the two teams that will meet in the finals? Might be, but there are a lot of other teams that are still in this thing in the groups that may have something to say about that before we even get to the knockout round. This is just the beginning because this goes all the way till July 19th. That is when the finals will be held in MetLife Stadium, which is where Mbappe was for France's 3-1 victory over Senegal. Norway beat Iraq 4-1, the final score in that one. That was held in Boston. So when you think of the superstars of the sport, they were all playing. Erling Haaland is a superstar, too, for Norway and is a well-known soccer player. All of them were there. And now you've got Cristiano Ronaldo, who is set to have his first matches coming up. So any of the people that were in any of those spots were treated to seeing some of the best in the business. But it's interesting, the age thing, because Mbappe, this is probably his last World Cup, is definitely the last World Cup for Messi. And Haaland is just 26, and he is a super, super, superstar. And we'll see where this all ends up. All right, let's get back to the American pastime of baseball. There was a ton of it. Can we hear that one more time? I think it's so funny. I don't know what it is. Something about the crack of that bat just cracks me up. So while we're fixated on what's going on in the world of soccer, there of course is Major League Baseball. So let's hit some of the big ones. The Phillies were on fire. It seemed like everybody scored. The Phillies picked up their 40th win, but they were playing the Marlins 8-2 at home, and they had a couple of things that were interesting, just worth mentioning for people who are baseball fans. Kyle Schwarber at first base. Yeah, that's not the normal Schwarber spot, but he was there. And he homered again. It came up number 25. It's so interesting you think about that. Brandon Marsh, Alec Boehm, and Schwarber all homered. Jesus Luzard pitched 7 big innings, and the Phillies defeated the Marlins. Said it was a big pickup for them, and there were a lot of people on hand at the ballpark to see that. Nationals beat the Royals 6-4. The Nationals picked up number 39 for their part. The Blue Jays beat the Red Sox 6-1. Davis Schneider and Andres Jimenez hit back-to-back home runs. And Dylan Crease had just a great pitching performance, 5 really strong innings, making a very big difference for the Blue Jays. The Yankees smothered the White Sox. Final score there, 12-2. The Reds get by the Mets at home in front of the home crowd, 5-3. Giants, 3-2, but it was suspended, so it's going to resume tomorrow in Atlanta. It's being played, and of course, weather-related things. The Bruins beat the Guardians in a tight game, 2-1. How many Cardinal fans do we have out there? A lot. Picking up number 40, beating the Padres, 3-2. Rockies over the Cubs, final score there, 5-2. I know we have Twins fans. Twins number 35, beating the Rangers easily. A lot of hits, 17 hits, 12 runs. Wow, and good pitching. I mean, you get that good pitching, right? When you get so much of that solid offense behind you, there's nothing but blue sky, so to speak, right? Buxton with a home run, and he is now up to RBI totals. I think that's so important. 36. How about that? His totals across the board are looking really, really good. And Josh Bell had a 2-run homer. And so for Buxton, by the way, it was number 23. And there you go. It's a big win for the Minnesota Twins. All right, rounding everything out with the baseball action on a Tuesday. Let's rifle through some of these. The Astros beat the Tigers 4-2. The Angels dumped on the Diamondbacks 7-0. Shut them out. Mariners 3, Orioles 1. They pick up number 38, the Mariners do. The Pirates and the A's, and this one, it came down to the waning moments. The Pirates beat the A's 6-5. And for all the people rooting in Tampa, the Rays lose to the Dodgers 1-0. Wow, 1-0. So really good pitching in that one. And the Dodgers are so tough, aren't they? Oh. And if you look at the NL West, the Dodgers on top. San Diego closest to them, 9 games back. Arizona's 9.5. San Francisco is 17. And Colorado is 19 back. And so who got the lone run? Shohei Ohtani hit his 15th home run of the season. And that was, you know, what made the difference, obviously, in getting that run. But looking at where they are, it's unstoppable. It's just absolutely crazy. And, you know, Ohtani is starting on Wednesday. His knee swelling, he's having problems there, dissipated. So, you know, this is the guy who, is he worth the $700 million? I've said this before. Well, all you have to do is look at the results, and they are making that up, the team. That's absolutely for sure. All right, we got a tennis note here that's really, really interesting. The Williams sisters are going to play. They're going to play doubles at Wimbledon. They've made that big announcement, and I think part of it is, like Serena said, her daughter was pushing them and saying, why can't they play? And they're going to play. So really big to see them together again. They've won so many tournaments, major tournaments, etc., in the bulk of their career. But now you can imagine that a lot of people go out just to see them hit, for sure, for sure, for sure. And of course that's coming up, not right away. We got the French Open, and the prize money and the payouts there, more than $71 million, is going to be handed out over the course of 2 weeks at Roland Garros. So a lot of reasons to be excited about that. And this is tournament time. The summer is when you get all the biggies, where you have the French, and then you've got Wimbledon, and, of course, the U.S. Open, which is always a lot of fun to watch that. But watching Serena Williams come back to tennis has been fascinating. And now with her sister, that's going to be one to watch, that's for sure. Author's Corner coming up around the bend.
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10: Fox News, I'm Sue Guzman. Primaries held Tuesday night in several states. In Georgia, Republican Representative and Trump-backed Mike Collins defeated Derek Dooley for the Republican U.S. Senate nomination.
11: I'm going to work hard. I'm going to get the job done. And you know what? I'm going to come home. We don't need more career politicians.
10: Billionaire Rick Jackson defeating Trump-backed Lieutenant Governor Burt Jones for the Republican nomination for governor. Few details are known, but the U.S. and Iran are set to sign a deal to end the conflict in Geneva, Switzerland this Friday. Fox's Peter Ducey.
12: Now we know why Iran agreed to sign. Instant access to their main moneymaker. According to the Wall Street Journal, the U.S. will allow Iran to immediately begin selling oil and fuel under the deal to end the war, offering Tehran an early financial incentive to wind down the conflict.
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0: This time around on Author's Corner here on America Tonight with me, Kate Delaney, we are so excited to have a conversation with Kelly Popwell. Her book is called Heart Race, and it is exactly the kind of genre that I absolutely love. This is a story that will pull you in and will take you all the way through. I think it's going to be very hard to put down. So again, let's talk about the book. Let's talk with Kelly about how she came up with this story. Kelly, thanks for popping on.
1: Hey, Kate, how are you?
0: I'm good. So what was it that drove you, first of all, to write this novel?
1: My husband, well, my boyfriend at the time, we started writing little stories to one another, and he just liked my writing style, and he said, I really think that you should write a book. And I had never thought about it before, and I thought, you know what? It'd be great for a fiction because you can make up your story, you can make up your characters, and you can just, you know, go with what you want. I mean, and everybody likes to be in a fantasy world, so, you know, it's fiction, but then also, you know, it could be like somebody's story, but they're living every day.
0: Let's talk about the story. Somebody comes up to you and they say, Kelly, what's the book about? I love the cover. What's the story about?
1: I like to call this genre, I basically call it a political romance thriller, because it's got all these different components. It's got the romance, and it's got the thriller, because this the political person that she is running against is very has a lot of scandal and very scrupulous, and he just has a lot of demons in his closet. And she's this wholesome, honest attorney, and she just can't understand that these people could be this scrupulous when they get into office. And she just has to overcome all these issues with her opponent. So,
0: And we're not going to give away all the stories.
1: Right.
0: Tell us about developing her. Tell us about personality, all of that.
1: Okay. Well, the main character in this story, she's an attorney from New Hampshire, and her name is Casey Butler. And the way I came up with her name was because my name at the time was Kelly Blumbaugh, so I wanted to use my initials, so I came up with Casey Butler. So it would be, you know, kind of a play on me. And Casey is an attorney, and she came from an honest family, and she went to law school, got her degree, and then somebody had asked her about running for either a House seat or a Senate seat, and she just didn't think it was right at the time. And then, you know, when she saw, like, you know, an African-American become a president, she saw all these, you know, Secretary of States became women, and an open gay cabinet member, she's like, now might be a good time for me to run. And what she has to do is she has to look for a campaign manager and get all these different affairs in order to make her run for Senate. And she puts the word out, and she's looking at all these different candidates, and she finds a guy from South Carolina, and he comes up, and they had a good rapport. So he became her campaign manager, and unbeknownst to them, they had some chemistry, and they started to fall in love, but she knew it wasn't right. He knew it wasn't right, but you know how it is when two people get together, that
0: how fun. So that, again, it's like you said, it's political romance thriller. I like the way that you build that, because that's exactly what you've got here in your work, which, by the way, you can get on Amazon, Barnes and Noble, wherever great books are sold. And you know, so you have Casey Butler, and obviously a female, and female in the political works, and what that's like. Was it fun for you to write this?
1: Oh, absolutely. The nice part about it, especially being fiction, you can start to type, and then all of a sudden an idea will pop in your mind, whether it's a new character you want to develop, and you have to name that character, you have to get a background on that character, and you kind of like, you can make it up as you go, and it's like, I'm just typing along, and it's like, oh, I could use this person's name, or I could make this character, and you just, it was just so easy flowing that it just developed as it went on. It was like, and it goes in a different way than what you first expected. When you go into it, you think this is the beginning, this is the middle, this is the end. And as you're going, different things just started to develop. It's like, oh, you know, I can pull this in now. And a lot of it goes from, you know, your own life story or what you see on the news. And it's just really a good development as I progressed into it.
0: Yeah, you know, they say a sign of a good book is when the character lives with you, and I can tell she definitely lived with you, where that's why you said, you know, you have this idea, someone saw that ability in you to tell a good story, and then she and the story actually takes you in different directions. How fun is that? Was this just a gas for you to write this book?
1: Oh, absolutely. Oh, it was. I had so much fun writing it and developing things. And in the book, there's a dog, Casey. She doesn't have any children. She's not married, but she has a dog, and this dog is her life. And she just, you know, and I know a lot of people out there, just their dogs are like their world. You see them walking around in strollers and stuff with their dogs and buying them all these things. So she has a good background, and she's just a wholesome person. And like I said, her dog means a lot to her. Her dog in the story is named Bella. It's a black lab. And there's a lot of funny things that happen with the dog in the story as well.
0: Oh, I love that. And we have such a dog-centric population. Trust me, there, and you know this, there are so many people that absolutely love dogs. And, you know, you see how politics are. And what comes out of what you talk about it in your book is, gosh, how hard, you know, campaign manager, how hard it is to really run.
1: Oh, absolutely. I mean, I've worked with a state senator at one point on her campaign many years ago, and just the amount of decisions that have to go into something. You have to have a campaign slogan, you have to have the color scheme that you want, you have to make your posters that you're putting up, you want to do your t-shirts, and everything has to focus around one point. And like in Casey's point, she loves the color purple, so purple was in her color scheme. It was like, you'll see that when she does her one big campaign fundraiser, she has the purple flowers, and she develops around that. And then her campaign slogan is, we've got to do it right this time for Washington. And everything develops from that, and it just seemed to flow when I was doing it.
0: Yeah, and you can tell that, absolutely. So what do you hope when people pick up your book, what do you hope they take away from reading Heart Race, your novel?
1: I want them to take away the fact that when you fall in love, it's not just you, it's another person. And the fact that sometimes you can't control your feelings. When you meet somebody, and it just sometimes happens, and you don't want it to happen, but sometimes the chemistry is just too much. And then the whole fact that she is an honest and wholesome person, she doesn't want to fall out of being that person as well. And she just has an aura around her that she can draw people in, and then these people, like other characters that came into the story, it's like she has a sense of, she likes to help people. And the people who she's helping is like, why are you helping me? And she just has a rapport with these people, and she just draws them in. And the other characters in the story as well, some other ones fall in love because they interacted with her.
0: Ooh, does this make you want to write more books? Because we want to read more of your books.
1: Oh, absolutely. If I had more time, I would just, if I could be dropped on a deserted island with just a pen and paper for a month, I would love it. It's so hard to find the time because of working and everything that I can actually sit down and write. But the stories are in my head. I just have to get them onto paper. But there's times it's like, when I was writing this book, there was times I'd wake up in the middle of the night and go, oh, my character could do that. So I would have a pen and paper beside my bed, but I didn't want to turn on the light to you know, interrupt my husband. So I would like try to write in the dark. Then I'd get up the next morning and go, okay, try to decipher this. And then I remembered what I was writing.
0: Oh, how funny. So you have, I mean, so it's funny because Casey is definitely still with you, and
1: yes,
0: sometimes they're in your thoughts and giving you ideas about, hey, don't put me away yet.
1: Right. And there's some people that have read the book that have, they would call me and go, when's the sequel coming out? I need to know what happens when she goes to D.C.
0: Right, because what's the other side of that? Yeah.
1: Yeah. So there's times it's like, should I do a sequel to this, or should I just do a whole new different cast of characters or something? So, but it definitely could have a sequel to it, the way it ended.
0: It could, and we're not going to tell anyone about the ending. You have to get this book. It will pull you in. It's so easy to pick up. Like I said before, Amazon, Barnes & Noble. Kelly Popwell, terrific catching up with you. Thanks so much.
1: Thank you. And the best part about this book is Keith Urban makes an appearance several times because she's a fan of his. So Keith Urban does make an appearance with his wife, Nicole, for a fundraiser. And like I said, my ultimate goal in life would be to write the Keith Urban biography for him. But whenever it comes to that, maybe someday. But, you know, it's just the book is so well taken by so many people so far.
0: Yep, I love it. And I love that you put in the Keith Urban, the nod to Keith Urban, because how much you enjoy him and enjoy his music and have met him, etc. So that we're not going to give everything away, but it's really, again, a great book to read. Kelly, thanks.
1: Thank you so much, Kate. It was great talking with you.
0: You too.

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0: Wow, this time around on Author's Corner, Dana Southwell joins us. She's an author of a bunch of books and owns a bunch of chickens and has a great new book out called Birth of the Ordinary Chicken. So we're thrilled to have her on Author's Corner here on America Tonight with me, Kate Delaney. Dana, thanks so much for coming on.
1: Oh, you're welcome. I'm really pleased to be with you.
0: So let's talk about, first of all, your chickens. How'd that all happen? Chickens are fascinating, I think, to a lot of people listening. Raising chickens, tell us about that.
1: Well, you know, I think my mother raised chickens, and that was a long time ago. And it was just, you know, necessary that for her to have that on hand. But then it kind of died out, and all of a sudden there's a surge on chickens. I was very surprised, and that was, I noticed after that I had written my first book. And I just think they're very interesting animals, and they're some people use them as pets, some people use them for the eggs, and all different reasons, but it's coming along.
0: Tell us about the first book before we get to Bertha.
1: Oh, the very first book, my grandson, we were visiting our grandchildren, and my grandson was probably about 6 or 7, and I would always tell him stories. He would choose the characters and their names, and then I would tell him a story. And then we were leaving, and he was very, very sad, and he said, "Grandma, would you please, please not go? Who will tell me my stories?" And then I said, "I will write you some stories." And so that's how it started.
0: Wow. And then Bertha is such a unique chicken, and the way the book was inspired, and certainly it's inspired for all the books by the love of raising chickens, but it's the personality. So tell us about Bertha.
1: Well, Bertha was, her mother, they hatched eggs, and Bertha was the last one to hatch. And the mother had given all the other children, chicks, a name. And what they reminded her of. We had a George for George Washington, and we had a Scarlet for Beauty, and then we had Jojo for being very active and jumpy. And when she looked at Bertha, she couldn't figure out a name for her, so she says, "I'll just name you after my aunt," and her name is Bertha. And then all the other chickens laughed and laughed because that was a funny chicken name, and she wasn't accepted because of that.
0: And what's so interesting, and all of you, this book, you can get it for a song. You can give it as a present. It's wonderful.

0: you can get a Kindle version for, you know, $4. So go on Amazon, you'll find it there, hardcover, paperback, all that stuff. And Bertha the Ordinary Chicken, what's cool about Bertha, and you know your chickens, this is a different looking chicken with black and white, and of course the familiar beak and the red. But what kind of chicken is Bertha?
1: A barred rock.
0: And tell us about those, what they look like.
1: Well, when they're just brand new chicks, they're all just kind of yellowish, and or, you know, and so, but then when they start to get their real feathers, they turn out her barred rock is black and white.
0: Wow. And very pretty, I have to say that. How many different kinds of chickens are there?
1: Oh, hundreds. There's some with feathers on their feet, and that remind me of, you know, Harry Potter and or anything weird like that. But anyway, but there's some beautiful chickens, and there's some that are a little bit scrawny, and they tend to go on with each other in the color that they are. It's very interesting.
0: And how they all group together, like they know.
1: Yeah, the ones with the same color and the same feathers and the same genre is they stay together, and they don't care about the other chickens in the coop.
0: Yeah, so it's interesting. Bertha has friends. Bertha, has brothers and sisters. We're not going to tell everyone everything about Bertha, but tell us a little bit more about the ordinary chicken.
1: Okay, an ordinary chicken. They like to eat. They're very good eaters, and they recognize the person who's feeding them. And sometimes they're skittish, and they don't like you to be around them. They won't let you pick them up or anything. But I don't know. I just think Bertha really was a loner. And so she just kind of hung back, even from her own kind of chicken.
0: Right. So she didn't want to be part of that whole group, even from her own, for sure.
1: No, she wanted to be accepted, but nobody, no group.
0: Right, they wouldn't accept her. They wouldn't accept her because of how she was. And ultimately, when people read the book, what do you hope they take away?
1: What I hope they take away is really the meaning for the whole book, is kindness and not being treated badly, but not treating them back badly, and that everybody's important. No matter what they look like, no matter what they act or what their name is.
0: Yeah, and you definitely get that from this. As I said, it's just a great gift. And you even have it where it could be 4 years old. I think it could be even younger, 8, and even adults. I mean, there's so many lessons in these books, all of your books that you have. And you have another one that's coming up. And I want to make sure that we preview that, because I love it. I just love the title, too. Rupert the Rebellious Rooster. Wow.
1: Yes. I'm ready to send it to the printer. We've got everything on it. And it's a really one of my favorite books.
0: So tell us about Rupert. I mean, there is a soccer angle here, right?
1: Yeah. Well, Rupert's a kind of a rebellious teenager at this point, you know, and so he wanted to get out of the coop. He didn't want to stay with them. He thought it was boring. He didn't want to listen to his mom and dad, and he just wanted to get out. And so it goes through how he got out and why he got out, and then of the situations that he put himself in.
0: Has it been fun for you to write these children's books and to come up with these stories?
1: Really fun. I was surprised at myself. I enjoyed them. They made me laugh as I wrote them, and made me feel what I, you know, feel what the chicken felt while I wrote them. It was a very new experience.
0: Yeah. And you live in California, and what I think is interesting, you and I had a great conversation off the air, and I asked you about laying eggs. And boy, I'd love to be your neighbor, because you told me that with the chickens you have, you get about like 1.5 dozen a day, right? Eggs?
1: That's right. Yeah.
0: So you're popular.
1: Yes, my neighbors like me.
0: Here she comes, the chicken lady, and she's got those awesome, awesome eggs. It's just such a great story because of what you told us at the beginning, you know, having chickens, raising chickens, and what that's like, and then to turn that into these stories that are perfect for, like I said, I think adults can read it too, because there's definitely messages in it, but definitely for kids. And there's, it's so unique. There's nothing really like that out there. And as you mentioned, I mean, how fun for you. So you're just going to keep writing these stories.
1: Yeah, if I can keep thinking of something that I want to deal with, I mean, I think that would be good for children or for adults to learn. But I even have chicken overalls, just by the way.
0: You do?
1: I do.
0: Wow. Oh, we need a picture of that. That's just tremendous for sure. The family has to love this. I mean, you know, you think of your own grandchildren, right? And that they have to be tickled by your books.
1: Well, I hope so. But some of them are teenagers too. You know, you never know what they're thinking.
0: Right.
1: But no, they love it that I'm writing books.
0: Yeah. And as I mentioned, you have several books out. I mean, Miracle for Agnes. We don't want to, again, go down that path where we tell everybody too much, because we're waiting for Rupert, too. But tell us about Agnes.
1: Oh, Agnes was a sweet little chicken that was loved by a granddaughter. They visited her grandparents every summer, and she loved the chickens. But her favorite one was Agnes, and she became just a link to her emotions. And each one of them, you know, when Agnes was sad, Lauren would help her, and when Lauren was sad, Agnes would, you know, it was a nice combination. But anyway, she was really sad about not being able to hatch baby chicks, and everybody else in the coop were there were cute little babies running around, and she was very, very sad. And so she talked to her grandpa, and he told her that he thought there was a way that they could help Agnes. And so, and anyway, I'm not going to tell the end of the story.
0: That's right. You're learning. We do. You got to go and find out the end to it. It's really, really clever. All your stories are clever. And they're just beautifully illustrated, too, by the way. It pulls you right in. There's no question about it. You can get them, like I said, for a song. Just go to Amazon, Barnes & Noble, wherever great books are sold. What a delight to have you on this show, Dana Southwell. Keep doing what you're doing.
1: Thank you very much. I will try very hard.
0: Thank you.
1: All right. Thanks so much.
0: Thanks to all of you for listening to this interview and this show. Remember, my friends, you can email me anytime, 24/7, kate@katedelaneyradio.com. 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
7: Hey there, I'm Brad. 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
8: Strike.
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11: More questions than answers. I'm Sue Guzman, Fox News. Still not a lot known about the U.S.-Iran peace deal that's set to be signed on Friday. We are getting word of some of the details that could prove problematic as we hear from Fox's Alex Hogan.
12: Hezbollah releasing a statement saying it believes that Iran will not sign a final deal until the IDF withdraws all of its troops from southern Lebanon. And Iran's foreign minister is commenting on this, saying that an end to the war includes an end to the occupation. Even President Trump called on Israeli Prime Minister Benjamin Netanyahu to be more responsible about the conflict.
13: Israel's fighting Hezbollah too long, and too many people are being killed. And you don't have to knock down an apartment house every time you're looking for somebody.
12: This deal has not officially been released, raising a lot of questions and concerns as to what is exactly in the agreement.
11: The agreement set to be signed Friday in Geneva, Switzerland. It was a mixed bag for some of President Trump's picks in primary races Tuesday night. We have more from Fox's Kevin Cork.
4: Congressman Mike Collins, who gets the W over Brian Kemp-backed former football coach Derek Dooley. And the great state of Alabama, Trump-endorsed Representative Barry Moore won his runoff for the U.S. Senate against former Navy SEAL Jared Hudson. But that's not the case in the Peach State's gubernatorial contest, where successful businessman Rick Jackson beat out Trump-backed Lieutenant Governor Burt Jones. Meantime, here, the nation's capital, former council member Kenyon McDuffie and progressive council member Democratic Socialist Janice Lewis-George are in a very crowded field.
11: Small plane carrying six people crashing into the middle of a highway in southern Texas, killing one person, leaving at least five injured. Crews rushing to the scene in Laredo, trying to rescue people aboard the craft as it burst into flames after 10 p.m. Tuesday. Loop 20 closed in both directions. 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
11: Five people under arrest in connection with an alleged plan to attack the USC Freedom event at the White House last weekend. The plan involved using explosive-laden drones to force a mass evacuation and steer crowds toward a staged sniper team. More from Fox's Christina Coleman.
18: Arrests were made in California, Missouri, Ohio, and Nebraska. One of the alleged motives was to target, quote, capitalist elites and politicians. Fortunately, the FBI stopped this sick and twisted plan. Vice President J.D. Vance was in the crowd that night.
19: A lot of people could have got hurt if these guys pulled this off. There were 80,000 people. And those are just innocent human beings.
18: Investigators say the mother of this 19-year-old suspect who was arrested in connection to the plot called police and warned them of her son's recent concerning behavior. That information assisted with the investigation. The feds are also looking at 23 people in online chats.
11: Multiple people facing felony charges in Minneapolis for allegedly targeting federal agents during ICE operations.
20: The U.S. Attorney's Office and the Department of Homeland Security unsealing a federal indictment charging 15 people with alleged ties to two Minneapolis Antifa terror groups stemming from Operation Metro Surge earlier this year. U.S. Attorney Daniel Rosen.
21: To those who choose to threaten or harm federal officers, we will hold you accountable. We will defend federal officers. We will protect the public. We will enforce the law.
20: Homeland Security saying the announcement comes after a months-long investigation that uncovered extensive planning, material support, stalking, and coordinated attacks against federal personnel and facilities. 13 of the accused are in custody. Two remain fugitives. Jeff Manasso, Fox News.
11: At least one person is dead, another wounded after a shooting at a Delaware hospital. Wilmington police say a 23-year-old man has been taken into custody in Philadelphia. The lockdown at Wilmington Hospital has been lifted. Right now, there's no word on a possible motive. I'm Sue Guzman. This is Fox News.
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5: 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Larry Elder, Salem News Channel. Now in the second hour, we're going to talk to former Trump economic advisor Stephen Moore about the impact of the Iran deal on gas prices and on the economy. Critics, including the Wall Street Journal, are lining up to criticize Trump's deal with Iran. Shouldn't we wait to get the details first? J.D. Vance, in enemy territory, goes on The View and squares off against the Trump-hating ladies. Hillary Clinton criticizes the UFC event at the White House, says it's not Trump's house, it's our house. Given what happened in the White House during the Clinton years, shouldn't the former First Lady kind of sit this one out? Gavin Newsom claims the investigation into him and his wife is an act of retaliation by Donald Trump. But the probe against Newsom began during the Biden administration. That's a little inconvenient. Hunter Biden now admits the laptop was in fact his. And polls show that most Americans believe the Russian disinformation charge about the laptop changed the outcome of the 2020 election in Biden's favor. A secretly recorded audio from the White House Situation Room was leaked to the New York Times. Can you say national security concerns? All of this and more, 888-971-SAGE, 888-971-7243. Let's begin with the proposed Iran deal. Now, it isn't a deal. It appears to be a concept of a framework of an outline of a possibility of a deal that will be worked out over the next 60 days. So the people that are criticizing it and praising it really don't have the details, as far as I can tell. I received a bunch of letters from viewers and listeners, one of which is from Brian from Minneapolis. Larry, what are we doing? What is Trump doing? Have you learned nothing in 40 years, 47 years? They won't stop until America and Israel are destroyed. Why is Trump giving them a lifeline? They're just going to rearm, rebuild, and when Trump is out, they'll go at it again. 30,000-plus Iranians died, and for what? 3 months later, we made a deal so gas prices can go down and billions pour into America. Was that what Midnight Hammer was all about? Is the money in the end all it takes for us to call a military action a victory? Someone talk me off the ledge. I'm sending this message to you, Dan Bongino, and Larry Elder. I was for Trump for the long haul. With this, it's more of the same grass cutting that got us nowhere. What did thousands of Iranians die for anyway, if this is what we're going to do? Have we lost? What are we doing? I can't take this anymore. I'm not voting anymore. I'm done. I'm done with it all. Our enemies are more serious with their cause and their beliefs than we are. End of quote. That is one of many letters expressing the same thought as Brian just did. And we've played this clip from Tom Sowell a few years ago where he was asked what we should do about Iran. And he said, stop them from getting a bomb. And when he was asked whether he meant military action, well, duh. And he said, the Japanese were a lot tougher than we are. We bombed them twice, Hiroshima and Nagasaki, before they surrendered. And Tom Sowell believes that Americans lack the will to do what is necessary to defeat our enemies. You have to consider also, we've had 8 presidents who've dealt with Iran, starting with Ronald Reagan. Nobody has done what Trump has done. Nobody has destroyed their Navy, destroyed their Air Force, destroyed their air defenses, destroyed their radar, put their economy on its heels, almost triple-digit inflation, 2 levels of leadership killed, an estimated 6,000 Iranians killed versus 13 Americans. It really is quite extraordinary. When I hear people who hated Trump before this and now hate him even more say that, well, it's worse now. They're in a stronger position because they hadn't blocked the Strait of Hormuz. They hadn't blocked the Strait of Hormuz because no president had done what Donald Trump did. So I still don't know exactly what the details are. What will happen with their enriched uranium? Are we going to give them money? Is it dependent upon certain kinds of actions that Iranian takes? But regarding what Brian said about our enemies being more determined than we are, that's the problem. They look at Iraq. What did George W. Bush say? We'll stand down when they stand up. The war became unpopular. Afghanistan, same thing. The war became unpopular. This deal that Obama negotiated, by the way, do you know who didn't like that deal? Aside from Republicans? The Gulf states. The Gulf states thought it was a surrender. They thought it was giving Iran a path to a nuclear bomb. And they thought Obama threw us under the bus. Let me give you some idea of who we're dealing with. Are you familiar with what's called the Hindawi Affair? This was in 1986. A woman named Anne Marie Murphy, 5-month pregnant, was attempting to board a flight to Tel Aviv, where she's supposed to get married to Nizar Hindawi, a Jordanian citizen. So they fly to Heathrow Airport in London. He said, you know what? Since I'm a Jordanian, I'm not going to be able to fly directly from here to Tel Aviv, so I'll take a different flight. Here, you take this luggage, and I'll meet you in Tel Aviv. El Al, the Israeli airline, has security there. And they saw what looked suspicious. They approached the woman, opened the contents of the suitcase, and it was a bomb. Time to go off when they were in the air. So this man intended to blow up 300-400 people, plus his fiance and his unborn child. He was convicted, and the Lord Chief Justice in Britain said this, quote, put briefly, this was about as foul and as horrible a crime as you could possibly imagine. His plot did not succeed in destroying 360 or 370 lives in an effort to promote one side of a political dispute by terrorism. He was sentenced to 45 days in prison. And the judge said it was not one day too long, close quote. Remember the first bombing of the World Trade Center? The first attempt, 1994? The goal was to topple the World Trade Center so it would fall to another building, to another building, to another building. Ramzi Youssef was the mastermind behind that. He was given life in prison plus 240 years after 2 separate New York trials. Before the sentencing, he made a rambling 17-minute speech in which he said, among other things, quote, yes, I am a terrorist and proud of it as long as it is against the U.S. government. Referred to the U.S. government as liars and butchers for what he called our support for Israel. The judge said, "Mr. Youssef, you are a virus that must be locked away." Close quote. This is the level of venom that much of the world has towards us, towards Israel, towards the West. There's no placating it. There's no reasoning with it. There's no talking them down. They are determined to see us dead. And as soon as the ink, not even before the ink is dry, whatever deal it is we do with the Iranian leadership, as long as they're there, they are going to try and cheat and go around this deal. Now the question is, what do we do? Send in ground troops in a war that's extremely unpopular already? Continue the bombing and hope that at some point the Iranian civilians rise up and take control of their government? What is President Trump to do given the pressure of the midterms, pressure of gas prices? 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
1: 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To get some idea of the impact of this proposed deal, again, proposed outline, shades, we still don't know. From what I can tell, the Gulf states, and there are half a dozen of them, are behind this deal. A stark contrast to the way the Gulf states reacted to Obama's Iran deal in 2015. Here's an article from the Council on Foreign Relations about the Arab reaction to the Iran deal. Nervous disquiet over the future of Gulf security, the alliance between the United States and the Arab Gulf countries. The profound mistrust toward Iran, a country seen by many as expansionist, antagonistic, informs much of the commentary on the deal. Saudi-owned newspaper based out of London, and it mentions a TV host and journalist recently argued over which is more of an enemy to the Arab states, Iran or Israel. Both agree that Iran is a bigger threat. One of them argued that Israel wasn't even a threat to begin with. Egyptian-owned daily newspaper writes, quote, "What are the assurances and guarantees of security that Iran has put forward for its Arab Gulf neighbors?" The article says much of the Arab concern about Obama's Iran deal is rooted in the conviction that Iran has emerged as the biggest winner of the negotiations and the Arab world has been left in the lurch by the United States. One man wrote in the Lebanese daily newspaper that Iran has achieved what it has most wanted since 2003, the world's recognition of Iran's right to manufacture and possess nuclear energy, end of quote. The article continues, given that the Arab world left out of these negotiations, it is no wonder that many Arab states, Arab Gulf states, are insecure about where the deal leaves them, how they can secure their own interests, and what it means for their relationship with the United States. A Saudi-owned London-based newspaper is concerned that the United States, under Obama, no longer understands the needs and interests of the Arab world. There was a column called, "Does Obama Understand Sunni Arabs?" Does Obama expect the Gulf, which has long suffered from Iran's interventions and sponsorship of terrorism, does Obama expect the Gulf to simply believe his efforts to improve the image of Tehran? Isn't this the same Tehran that has posed a clear and present danger to Gulf states for the past 36 years? The article continues, the U.S. administration has made a major diplomatic mistake when, during the talks with Iran, it sent an indirect message that it is incapable of waging war against Iran over its nuclear program. Instead, Washington has thrown the ball into the Gulf's court, calling on them to not worry about Iran. End of quote. That was a reaction to most of the Gulf states over Obama's Iran deal. A very different reaction from what I can tell so far about this proposed deal under Donald Trump. We're going to talk to Victor Davis Hanson next week of the Hoover Institution. Brilliant man, very insightful. He wrote a piece. Headline, Iran deal can work if we hit them every time they break it. He said there's a lot of confusion about the latest phase of the war. Trump has announced a deal within a 60-day period of time. Quote, a lot of people are upset, he writes. They feel Iran was on the ropes. They're going broke, and that had we continued, or if we continue now, we could put them out of commission and dictate a non-conditional surrender to them. He said, that's absolutely true. But what this deal then hinges on, because there's no history of Iran ever keeping their word or following any agreement, is the willingness to keep maybe one carrier group in the region to ensure that the strait stays open, that the missiles are not launched against our allies, and of course, enriched uranium is turned over. If we're willing to do that and hit them hard every time they break it, then it might eventually work. He goes on and talks about the history, the 7 prior presidents. The big difference is under Obama, Iran was ascendant. They were growing in power. Everybody was scared of it. Military was heavily equipped with Chinese and Russian weaponry. People were afraid of it. Israel didn't want to attack it. The Gulf states didn't want to attack it. Europe was advising caution. It was an appeasement because nobody wanted to use force. Now, whatever your disagreement is, writes Victor Davis Hanson, with the current war, most people, and we don't have boots on the ground, we don't have journalists on the ground, but they agree that the Iranian military and economy are devastated through 40 days of intense bombing, with probably 1,000 planes in the air at any one time. So we're dealing with a much diminished Iran that we can hit again and again because they have no air defenses. Obama was dealing with an ascendant Iran that he was scared to even mention the use of force to make them comply. More on this in a minute. 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
4: News, I'm Ted Lindner. The U.S. and Iran reportedly set to sign a deal to end the war on Friday in Geneva, Switzerland. Vice President J.D. Vance on Fox's The Five.
5: I see it as we're going to get very serious about these negotiations. And what I'm trying to do is send a signal that the entire American government is actually oriented towards getting a good outcome for the American people.
4: The president says the U.S. Navy's blockade along the Strait of Hormuz will fully reopen as well. And Mike Collins running as a strong supporter of President Trump, winning the GOP Senate nomination in Georgia against former Tennessee football coach Derek Dooley. after the win, Collins spoke to his supporters.
6: We're going to travel to every corner of this state, meeting with Georgians from Bainbridge to Blue Ridge, from Buckhead to Bankhead, every zip code and every community to share our plan to make their lives better.
4: He'll face off against Democrat Senator John Ossoff in November. 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
17: Well, it depends. J.D.'s coming in for it. He was originally going to do it. I'll probably be gone by then. We're having dinner in a day and a half, right? We're going to be staying quite late. So I may be involved, I may not. But J.D. was coming in for that specifically.
18: Thank you. Mr. President, when will the text of the MOU be released?
17: I think pretty soon. I would say, I mean, I want it to be released because it's a very powerful document. It's not like the Obama document, which was just a terrible document. This is a very powerful document, and I want it to be released. So probably pretty soon. I would say sometime after Friday, because the Strait opens, it's open now. But it opens completely. We'll have all the mines knocked out of, for the most part. We have a lot of lanes right now already.
19: Mr. President.
17: So I think sometime in the very near future.
1: 888-971-SAGE, 888-971-7243. I'm Larry Elder. We are Salem News Channel. I'm going to talk to Stephen Moore, former Trump economic advisor, top of next hour, about the impact of this proposed deal on oil prices, which are already declining, and on the economy. Back to Victor Davis Hanson. He says, and I'm quoting, "So we're dealing with a much diminished Iran that we can hit again and again because they have no air defenses. Obama was dealing with an ascendant Iran. He was scared to even mention the use of force to make them comply." He said, "There's a misconception. People will say, well, now we're isolated. We have no allies. China and Russia are ascendant. He says nothing could be further from the truth. This is the first time in all our lifetimes that the Gulf Council, for all their double dealing over the years, are more attuned with Israel than they are with Iran. We know that some 600 combat aircraft based in the Gulf were stealthily flying missions alongside the Israelis. Flying missions alongside the Israelis. We know that there are Israeli technicians in the Gulf helping them with missile defense. We know that the Gulf states and most of the moderate Arab countries believe that Iran, not Israel, is the existential threat. In other words, we've never had a closer relationship with the Gulf states vis-a-vis America, nor has Israel. Dramatically different to their reaction under the Obama-negotiated Iran deal. As for Russia and China, he says they're both shut out of the Middle East. They've lost their client in Syria. They've lost and are going to lose their client in Iran. They've lost their client in Venezuela. They have an enormous problem. Russia can't sell weapons to Iran anymore. They may smuggle some in. And China can't get discounted oil anymore. Regarding the support for the war, 75% overwhelmingly Republican Party supports Donald Trump in this mission. Why? They don't believe it's going to be a forever war. They believe we've not used ground troops and we've lost fewer soldiers than the accident rate that the military suffers over a period of 38 to 40 days of kinetic operations. As far as saying we've lost the midterms, of course history is against us, but the midterms are 4.5 months away. If the strait is open, suddenly he says you're going to have a traffic jam of two things. I'll talk more with Steve more about this. Tankers leaving, trying to get out full of oil, and tankers waiting to get in. And then he talks about the redistricting war that Republicans are winning. So in the last 40 presidents, 95% of them have lost their first midterm election. So history is not on our side. But he writes, it is not impossible. And this business about the Trump deal is worse than the Obama deal. Are you kidding me? This is Florida GOP Representative Mast, number 33.
19: The difference between JCPOA and what's going on today is you are not going to have pallets of cash going to an Iran without any change of behavior. We've already destroyed Natanz, Fordo, Isfahan, and it looks like we're going to have commitments that they won't be rebuilding this, that we'll be able to bring in military assets to remove what can be removed that's not buried in there. They're acknowledging that Iran, that is to say, is acknowledging that Hamas, Hezbollah, the Houthis are an intrinsic part of them, and it's looking like optimistically we'll be able to get them to stop supporting them, and we're going to get freedom of navigation through the Straits of Hormuz and working with their ballistic...
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0: 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El Dorado's Let Larry Know What's On Your Mind.
1: Obama took a shot and said, I don't think this deal is any better than the deal we had before. The JCPOA was dramatically different than what you were describing here tonight.
2: And I'd ask the president, the former president, I'd say, Obama, why in the world, if it's the same thing, why is it that the Gulf Arabs hated your deal and they love our deal? They are the ones who are in the region. They know what it means to enrich the worst terrorist regime in the world. And they also know what it means to turn over a new leaf and to go to a different future. So I think President Obama, he should acknowledge that the people who are closest to this, they love the Trump deal. They hate the Obama deal. And that's maybe the biggest endorsement of this plan.
3: 888-971-SAGE, 888-971-7243. Larry Elder, Salem News Channel. That was the Vice President, J.D. Vance, on The Hannity Show. Speaking of The Hannity Show, he had military analyst Jack Keane on the show, who said that what he's heard about the Iran deal is disturbing. Number 17.
4: Side, and the strait is already partially opened. As you know, they're doing a little hunting for a couple of mines that they've already found. But it's essentially ships are starting to go out now. On Friday, it'll be completely opened. And the main thing is that Iran will not have a nuclear weapon. They fully agreed to that with strong policing powers, and they won't have a nuclear weapon, which is what it was all about.

0: is the only president of the eight presidents had to deal with this regime that has taken consequential action to do something about their behavior, for once and for all, to stop their predatory nature of what they've been doing for all of these years, from killing Americans to killing their own people, and certainly attempting to destroy the state of Israel by making the security situation there so volatile that people don't want to live there. This has been going on most of my adult life. And I don't see any evidence, Sean, that the behavior of this regime is going to change. Just let's take a look at the last 2 months. The last 2 months, we've been under a ceasefire. And what has the regime's actions been? Well, they've been attacking in the Straits of Hormuz with drones and missiles, and we've had to respond. And they've attacked U.S. bases, and they've attacked our allies and partners, all under the ceasefire. And they've unleashed Hezbollah to attack Israel in northern Israel, so much so there's 300-plus wounded Israelis there. Kids aren't going to school, and the people have all had to vacate their homes. Towns and villages are completely empty because of the systematic firing that's been going on under the ceasefire for the last 2 months. That's the reality of what we're dealing with here. And Hezbollah is attempting to rebuild in southern Lebanon, and that's why Israel is there.
1: What did you think
0: They're killing the Iranian people systematically every single week, hanging them. Who are they hanging? Young people, largely, who were protesting against them. The killing is still going on. There's not a scintilla of evidence to indicate that this regime has made any fundamental change that would lead one to think, that have some optimism, that maybe there will be a behavior change. What they are masters at is telling a story about willingness to make a deal and make change. I'll agree with that. They say all of those things, but then they do something completely different. And the history supports what I'm saying.
1: You heard the vice president, you heard the president. They both have said the same thing. If, in fact, they do not abide by the agreement, the bombing begins again. That option is always there. So that then becomes their binary choice, does it not?
0: I believe the president at his word, and the evidence is clear. He just did it last week. He bombed two nights, he threatened a third, and I think it had something to do with why the Iranians were willing to make a deal. And I believe if they renege on this deal, and action will be taken. But I can't square some of the things that are coming out of the administration from reliable sources. That's what I find so disturbing. When I heard it from the Iranians, Sean, I dismissed it. I said, that's the same nonsense we're always hearing. Well, but when I hear from administration sources some of the things that you have heard and what's in this deal, that makes no sense whatsoever. It's not defensible. I think what the president should do is just, let's release it and let people see what's out there so we stop debating about something none of us has seen.
1: Well, you got the assurances from the vice president tonight, and the president is given the same assurances. So I don't know how that really changes the equation, except in the short term, and then they get nothing unless they follow up on their, quote, promises that they are making. What the administration is saying, the positions they have taken, the promises they have given, nuclear dust, as it relates to ballistic missiles, as it relates to fomenting terror, all of those issues we covered. And if they don't abide, they get nothing out of the deal. And then I would imagine we go back to where we were last week.
0: I want to believe that. But if you have a reliable, high-level administration source saying, we're not going to get rid of the dust, we're going to downblend it, that leaves them with enrichment.
1: The vice president just contradicted that.
0: And we're not going to take their centrifuges. And they're not going to take centrifuges out. And they're not going to take the cascades out, which means you can have weapons grade. And there's going to be a moratorium in terms of you can't have a nuclear deal for 10, 20 years, similar to the JCPOA. Okay. And the funding is real. There's a $300 billion investment fund. Who cares where the money comes from? If it doesn't come from the United States, I get that. Of course it shouldn't. But it shouldn't come from anybody. I mean, when we recovered Germany and Japan, the Nazis weren't in charge. The Japanese imperialists weren't in charge.
2: And the Wall Street Journal, for what it's worth, has been normally supportive of the war, says that this is a strategic retreat by the president. More on this later on. Now, a word about

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0: 888-971-SAGE, 888-971-7243. I am Larry Elder. We are Salem News Channel. Coming up, former Trump economic advisor Stephen Moore, and I will talk at the top of next hour about the impact of this proposed deal on oil prices and on the economy. And Hillary Clinton is criticizing the UFC event at the White House, saying basically it's the people's house. It's our house, not Trump's house. Given what happened during the Clinton years, I think the former First Lady should sit this one out. Gavin Newsom claims that the investigation against him and his wife is a Trump retaliation, except that the investigation began during the Biden administration. All of this and more, 888-971-SAGE. Jack Reed is a Democrat, Trump-hating Democrat from Rhode Island. And he was asked weeks ago, if Trump achieves his objectives in the war against Iran, will he deserve credit? And he did not respond. He's now claiming that the Trump proposed deal is worse than the Obama deal. This is Joseph Keith Kellogg, former National Security Advisor to the Vice President of the United States, responding. Number 32.
11: Oh, I agree. In fact, you know, Jack Reed, frankly, is full of crap. I cannot believe he made comments like that. What he didn't tell you on that show yesterday was the restrictions that we did not put on the Iranians, and that was the sunset clauses. That's mm-hmm. what frustrated us during the first term. And so when he says things like that, he really just saying that for political purpose, not for purposes to explain it to the American people. I think that's one of our obligations, is we need to have the American electorate fully informed of what's happened. Go left limit to right limit. Tell them that. I used to tell my people when I ran the National Security Council, you have an obligation mm-hmm. to tell the president everything from left to right, and then he makes the decision because he got the Electoral College votes. We didn't. But that happened yesterday, and when he said that, I just couldn't believe it. I said, I don't believe you're saying things like that, because he's lying to the American people about what the restrictions were. Tell the American people why we didn't, why we got out of the JCPOA, and why it's not like Obama. And the biggest thing were the sunset clauses.
0: Regarding the Obama deal, here's what J.D. Vance said, number 24.
12: If you go back to the Obama JCPOA, what it did is it took an Iranian nuclear program that it accelerated, and it basically bribed the Iranians to stop that program. We're in a totally different position here. The Iranian nuclear program has been completely destroyed, and what we're saying is make the long-term commitment not to rebuild it, and you will get the benefits that come with that. There's a second major difference between the JCPOA and this Trump peace plan, and it's this. The Gulf Arab countries, the countries that have been threatened the most by the Iranian regime over the past 47 years, they hated the JCPOA because they felt that it empowered Iran to be a bad regional actor.
0: When we come back, we'll be talking with Stephen Moore, economist and advisor in Trump 1.0. What will this deal have to do with gas prices and the economy? 888-971-SAGE.
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19: Hoping for more details on the deal. I'm Ted Lindner, Fox News. Iran and the U.S. agreeing to a deal to end hostilities in the Middle East, but key details pertaining to the nuclear program remain unresolved. Vice President J.D. Vance says that's one reason why he's going to Switzerland for the signing of the Memorandum of Understanding that'll happen on Friday.
12: What I'm trying to do is send a signal that the entire American government is actually oriented towards getting a good outcome for the American people. I kind of want to figure out how real are they? How fake are they? They're making a lot of promises. Are those promises actually going to be met with real action? That's why I'm going to show up to the negotiation. That's why I showed up to Pakistan a couple of months ago, and we're going to stay involved in this process.
19: The vice president appearing on Fox's The Five. Fox's Peter Ducey with more from Switzerland.
20: President Trump is saying, you don't have to take my word for it that it's a good deal. Just look at the Strait of Hormuz.
21: Ships are starting to move now. We're going to have it fully open by Friday. The ships are starting to move nicely. Oil is starting to go, and the prices are coming down rapidly.
20: The president also posted, Iran has agreed to never have a nuclear weapon. Well, Vice President Vance has said $300 billion in a reconstruction fund is something that is on the table, but the money would be coming from Gulf partners and not from the U.S.
19: And then one of the most closely watched primary races, Republican representative and Trump-backed Mike Collins has defeated first-time candidate Derek Dooley for the Republican U.S. Senate nomination in Georgia. He'll face off against Democrat incumbent Senator John Ossoff in November. Billionaire Rick Jackson defeating Trump-backed Lieutenant Governor Burt Jones for the Republican nomination for governor in Georgia. He'll take on Atlanta Mayor Keisha Lance Bottoms in November. In Oklahoma, Congressman Kevin Hearn winning the Republican nomination for Senate as Trump-backed Mike Massey advances to the Republican primary runoff election for governor. 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
19: Five people are under arrest in connection with a plot to attack the UFC Freedom 250 fight at the White House this past weekend. Fox's Kevin Cork with more.
31: Officials say explosive-laden drones were planned to strike nearby buildings and then trigger a crowd stampede that would have led them directly toward a pre-staged sniper team. Phase two would then call for storming the White House. 23 individuals have been identified and multiple arrests have already been made. The entire plot may have been stopped thanks to a concerned mom in Ohio. Investigators say that man, 19-year-old Tyson Proper's mom, called cops sharing concerns about her son's recent conduct, including firearms purchases and his communication with people online, according to authorities.
19: Chicago police have a person in custody following an investigation into a large cross set on fire in a city park.
32: A 21-year-old college student told the local TV station he's the shirtless person seen on video distributed by police, saying he was protesting President Trump and not making a racist statement, adding he knew about the historical relevance but didn't know the severity and how racially motivated it may seem. Cross burnings have historically been seen as symbols of hate and intimidation against black people and have been connected to the Ku Klux Klan. Police have not said if this man is the person in custody. The burning cross was found June 9th in Grant Park, where Barack Obama delivered his acceptance speech when he was elected the nation's first black president in 2008. Lisa Lacerra, Fox News.
19: And crews rushing to pull people out of a small plane Tuesday night that crashed in the middle of a highway in Laredo, Texas, as flames burst from the aircraft. The small plane crashing shortly after 10 p.m., according to an investigator with the Laredo Police Department. So far, investigators say at least one person has been killed, but there was no word on whether or not that person was on the plane or on the ground. I'm Ted Lindner. This is Fox News.
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38: Hi, I'm Gary LaVox from Rascal Flatts. You know, music has always been a huge part of my life. It's something that I started pursuing as a kid and never gave up on. It took a lot of hard work and dedication, but it paid off. Music has allowed me to travel around the world and to meet a lot of interesting people. So don't let anybody tell you that your dreams aren't possible, because they are. This message is brought to you by the U.S. Air Force.
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10: Larry Elder here, the sage from South Central, the prince of Pico Union, the czar of common sense, the great Eldersky, Don Lorenzo. Welcome to the program. No Victor Krebs allowed, because we've got a country to

0: 888-971-SAGE, 888-971-7243. I am Larry Elder. We're a Salem News Channel coming to you from our Relief Factor studios. 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My guest wrote a book back in 2016 called Fueling Freedom, in which he predicted that the changes, evolution of fracking would be, quote, the energy policy equivalent to curing cancer, close quote. Turns out Stephen Moore was right. Please welcome back to the program economist Stephen Moore.
1: Hi, Larry.
0: Hey, Stephen. I remember when they said fracking could cause cancer, earthquakes, floods.
1: By the way, thank you for. I did say that. I forgot I said that. This would be like the cure for cancer.
0: You sure did.
1: I was pilloried for saying that. But the new study. I think the reason you asked me to come on is there's this new study that we were trumpeting in our hotline newsletter that shows that. And these are economists at University of California, Berkeley. I don't think that's a very conservative outlet.
0: No, not really.
1: And they said that the value to the American economy over the last 15 years we don't really even use the term fracking anymore. Now it's really shale oil and gas. The value of that revolution, $5 trillion to the U.S. economy. So thank God we did it. Thank God we invented it. Thank God we had drilling. Thank God we have a president today who wants to drill, baby, drill. I mean, you had Joe Biden who wanted, remember, his plan was net zero. He wanted to destroy the American oil and gas industry.
0: Well, that's because he says that climate change represented an existential threat, not the idea that perhaps a terror state like Iran might acquire a nuclear bomb. No, the real threat, according to Joe Biden, was climate change.
1: Can I say something about that, Larry, because I feel very passionately about this as an economist.
0: Mm-hmm.
1: There was a study that came out not long ago, a few months ago, that found that over the entire planet, since Al Gore wrote his book on climate change, the world, do you know how much the world spent on climate change over the last 25 years?
0: I know it's some outrageous amount of money.
1: Ready? Are you sitting down, Larry? $15 trillion. Mm-hmm. $15 trillion. Now, how much do you think they changed the temperature of the planet?
0: Not very much.
1: Probably zero,
0: yeah.
1: Right? I mean, so somebody's got to tell me what they got for $15 trillion. And here's the thing.
0: Well, I'll tell you what Al Gore got. He became a multimillionaire. He's probably worth about $200, $300 million.
1: Yes, we created a climate change industrial complex. So you're right. A lot of people got really, really rich, but they didn't save the planet. And here's the real tragedy of that, Larry. If we had even spent half that much money finding a cure for cancer, we'd have a cure for cancer today. So that tells you how much we weigh. This was, I believe that these people should be put in jail. This was one of their greatest frauds in the history of the world. By the way, you saw the United Nations just a few months ago had to admit, oh, remember when we said the temperature is going to rise by 2 or 3 degrees by the end of the summer? Oh, oops, we made a mistake.
0: Yeah.
1: No, never mind.
0: I think I just now read that Al Gore has made some new predictions since those didn't work. He's got some new ones.
1: But it's a serious, you know, we laugh at this, but it's serious. I mean, what I would regard this as one of the greatest mistakes America ever made is spending all this money on this. And Trump, by the way, I have to give him credit. I mean, did you know today, thanks in large part to the fracking revolution, also to Trump's policies, the United States is a net exporter of oil and gas. We produce more than we consume now.
0: Yeah.
1: That's amazing. That's never happened in 50 years.
0: Well, as you pointed out, the U.S. has tripled its oil output in less than 15 years. Tripled.
1: Yes.
0: Wow.
1: Yes. Nobody would have thought. I don't know. You and I are old. Remember back in the 70s, they said we're going to run out of oil. Remember?
0: Oh yeah. Oh yeah. Just a matter of time.
1: Yeah.
0: Tick, tick, tick.
1: And Barack Obama said that even when he was president. You know, in the 21st century, he said, "Oh, we're going to drill the last barrel of oil." Really?
0: And remember his energy secretary when he was a professor wanted the price of gas to be up to $10 because he wanted us to use less of it, and he felt it would be better for the economy, for the planet, if gas prices got so high that people would be forced to turn to so-called alternative sources of fuel.
1: Yeah, well, that's because they hate energy.
0: Yeah.
1: I mean, and to be against energy is to be against progress. It's to be against wealth. It's to be against, you know, if you're anti-poverty, if you're anti energy, you are pro-poverty,
0: mm-hmm.
1: because the best way to get out of poverty is to use energy.
0: Now, Steve, let's turn to this proposed Iran deal. I've been talking about it for about an hour now. It's not a deal yet. It's outline of a concept of a framework of a I'm not quite sure what we have here.
1: Right.
0: But what's your reaction to what you've heard so far?
1: Well, look, the markets love it. And, you know, who am I to argue with the markets? I mean, they're taking this very seriously. You're seeing the oil price has gone down to, the last time I checked, it was about $73 a barrel. That's down from like $90 a barrel. So this is going to be, if it turns out, and look, there's reason to be skeptical because we've had some false starts here and you're dealing with an evil regime. But if this sticks, I think we're going to look forward to one of the greatest economic booms in American history. I really do. I think we're all set up. We're winning the technology wars. We're winning the war on we have a construction boom going on in this country. We have a manufacturing boom going on in this country. We've looked at, I'll tell you a little, if I may, Larry, my wife actually did this. She invested, about 7 or 8 years ago in a technology fund, just a conglomeration of technology stocks, and I didn't even know. I think we put about $50,000 into that. Well, guess what stock we had?
0: NVIDIA?
1: It begins with an S. SpaceX.
0: Oh, SpaceX. I didn't know you could buy stock in SpaceX 10 years ago.
1: You could get it, you could get it if you bought into these funds.
0: Oh, I see.
1: That you were, and so we didn't even know we had it, and then we looked at it like, oh my God, we're rich. Thank you, Elon Musk.
0: Wow.
1: I mean, is capitalism a great thing or what?
0: See,
1: but by the way, did you see that Paul Krugman? Paul Krugman.
0: Oh yeah,
1: the longest economist.
0: Right.
1: He said it's evil for someone to make $1 trillion.
0: That's right. Yeah.
1: Evil.
0: Same guy. He also said that we need to have a re-magification, meaning that the Trump supporters need to be put in indoctrination camps after Trump leaves term so that they can get back to being normal. This is what Paul Krugman has advised. Now, I don't know if you saw this, Steve. Hakeem Jeffries was on some local Fox program. He's talking about the high gas prices. And the host gently said, well, the gas prices were high under Biden and also high under Obama. He started stammering because he wasn't used to people saying that. They were, if you adjust for inflation, higher under Obama, way higher under Joe Biden.
1: Yes.
0: And this guy,
1: yes,
0: Hakeem Jeffries, is just so used to spitting out these talking points, getting no pushback. He was stammering like an idiot.
1: And by the way, those statistics are absolutely true. They probably got them from our hotline because we did the research. And by the way, the oil prices were even higher under Obama than Biden.
0: Yeah.
1: And so they were up above. That's in today's dollar. They were well over $4 a gallon. Look, I think in the next 6 months, we could see the gas price. I know you're in California. You're in another world there where you pay about $1.50 more than everybody else does. But around the country, I think we could see, a return to $2.99 gas. And then food prices fall. Everything else falls in price. This is why I just think if this turns out, this could be a big, big bull market expansion for the economy, for jobs, for wages. It's just a beautiful picture. God bless this country. And I'm sick of, by the way, when people say, there's a very famous study, you and I have talked about this, that shows that when someone invents something or they start a company, 90% of the gains from that company or that invention don't go to the person who invented it, they go to the rest of us.
0: Right.
1: So if using that statistic, if it is true, and it's roughly correct, not correct in all this, so the fact that Elon Musk has $1 trillion means his benefit to mankind has been $9 trillion.
0: And I think he employs something like 200,000 people. So there's also that.
1: Oh, yeah, a lot of them are millionaires now.
0: it's also that. Speaking of Krugman, we only have about a minute left to go, Stephen.
1: Yeah.
0: Speaking of Krugman, Trump 1.0, Trump gets elected, and Krugman wrote a column, and he predicted not a recession, but a depression.
1: Second Great Depression.
0: Yeah.
1: Whoops. Why don't people listen to this guy?
0: Oops.
1: He has been wrong in every prediction he has ever made. When Reagan was president, he said, we're not going to get rid of this. This is going to cause inflation, not reduce inflation. We had the biggest disinflation in history. I mean, I could write a book. People have written books on how wrong he's been. And yet he has a Nobel Prize.
0: He has a Nobel Prize. Yeah, and probably one of the most influential economists in the country because of his column he had for a number of years with the New York Times. Stephen Moore, thank you very much for coming on. I appreciate it. I know you have to run.
1: You too. Take care. Have a good night.
0: You got it. 888-971-SAGE, 888-971-7243. Yeah, Stephen Moore. Now that Donald Trump's been elected, it's going to be a depression. Oops. Oops. And think about that. You're reading Stephen Moore, reading Paul Krugman, New York Times. Trump gets elected. Would you put money in the stock market after having read a column by Paul Krugman? Probably not. And he made another similar comment after Trump 2.0 got elected. So if you're following the advice of these Trump-hating economists, you missed out on a lot of potential money. 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
1: 888-971-SAGE, 888-971-7243. I'm Larry Elder. We are Salem News Channel. J.D. Vance goes on The View and squares off against the Trump-hating ladies. Hillary Clinton criticizes the UFC event at the White House, says it's not Trump's house, it's our house. After what happened in the Clinton years, I wouldn't be so quick to say something if I were the former First Lady. Gavin Newsom claims the investigation against him and his wife is an act of retaliation by Donald Trump, but the probe against Newsom began during the Biden administration. All of this and more, 888-971-SAGE. Gary is in Palatka, Florida. Gary, you're on the Larry Elder Show. Thank you very much for calling. I appreciate it.
2: Hey, Larry. Yeah, you know, the steel, the so-called treaty that Trump's supposed to sign with Iran, he knows they're going to break it. And when he first went into Iran, he said there's no regime change, no boots on the ground. It's all about the regime change, because when he knows they're going to break it, he knows that they're going to break it, and that's going to be his means for selling it to the public,
1: to the Americans. So you believe, Gary, you believe his goal was regime change all along, and you believe that he thought eventually he's going to have to get boots on the ground, but the American people had to see it first.
2: Thank you.
1: That's okay. That's okay. It's what I do for a living. Here's what Lawrence Kudlow said about the very same point, number 31.
3: Then there has to be a discussion about the movement of the enriched uranium. Okay, we know where that is. Okay, they may think they're kidding somebody, but they're not. We know exactly where that is. There has to be a verification process, and there has to be an extraction process. As I understand it, President Trump continues his red line that enriched uranium, which is what, 1,000 pounds, we've been told, more or less, will leave the country. Okay, will be removed from the country, or it will be destroyed altogether. So these are benchmarks. Now, over the next 60 days, I guess the clock starts on Friday, we'll know, because we have satellite power. We will know whether Iran's sticking to this or not. Or the president will go back to bombing diplomacy, or the polite phrase is coercive diplomacy, right? Our ships, our aircraft, our army, our navy, our air force, they're going to stick around. That's what I'm told by people on the inside. They're not going anywhere, because we can't be sure that Iran will behave any differently.
4: Israel just said they're doing the same thing.
3: That's right.
1: J.D. Vance making the same argument, number 22.
5: I'll tell you, the Gulf Coast countries under the president's leadership, they actually feel that that's possible. They don't believe anything either. They're not certain. They're not going to predict what the Iranians are going to do 5 years from now, but they see real opportunity. So we're going to walk down this pathway. We're going to see how serious the Iranians are. And Sean, you asked, what if they don't meet these obligations? What if they don't do what they promised they're going to do? Number one, they don't get any benefits of the bargain, and as the president would say, we have all the cards. Their economy will still be in very tough shape if they don't get the relief that they need to get in order to make progress. We're still going to have incredible military might. We're still going to have diplomatic leverage over them. We have the cards, and if they don't honor the commitment, we'll figure out what to do when we get there.
1: He said that Trump is going to make sure that we don't end up in a quagmire, number 20.
5: He's never been an isolationist. What he is, Sean, is I would say he has an America First foreign policy. He uses American economic and military power to pursue the interests of the American people. Now it's interesting, though, Sean. People always ask me, how do you make sure that the Iran war doesn't become a quagmire like maybe some of these conflicts were back in the early 2000s? And I'd always say the way that you prevent that is that you do what Donald Trump is doing. You set clear objectives. You accomplish those objectives, and then you reevaluate whether you want new objectives or whether you've accomplished what you need to accomplish. And that's why the president has been able to do, think about it, very discreet, very successful military operations that are part of a broader strategy to make America better off.
1: What about Iran getting money, number 21?
5: No, we've not. The agreement says they are not getting a single dime of American money. That's just not what this is. What the agreement does say, Sean, is, again, if the Iranians behave, and if there are sanctions relief, and if the Iranians are integrated into the world economy, we would invite other countries, not us, but other countries to invest in their country. That's fine, but only if they comply with the terms of the agreement. Really, we have an option here, right? The President of the United States has given us optionality, which is great for the American people. Step back for a second. Their conventional military is destroyed. Their nuclear weapons program is destroyed. The Strait of Hormuz is now open.
1: What about nuclear inspectors, number 25?
4: Will nuclear inspectors be allowed back in?
5: Yes, absolutely. That's, in fact, one of the core parts of the agreement, is that the IAEA and the United States are going to help Iran destroy the highly enriched stockpile, and that's something that's spelled out very clearly in the MOU. Now, here's an interesting just structural background point, I think, about this that's important for the American people to understand, is there are a lot of contemplated benefits in this MOU for the Iranians. There's a complete transformation of their economy, there's sanctions relief, but all of these benefits only happen if the Iranians comply with their end of the bargain.
1: And as to the Strait of Hormuz toll-free access, 26?
5: Well, first of all, what the deal says is that for the 60 days that we're negotiating the final deal, there will be toll-free access in and out of the Strait of Hormuz. So it's very clear here that what some elements within Iran are going to say is they're going to try to emphasize or overemphasize certain benefits that the Iranians get while underemphasizing what the United States gets. They're also going to represent certain things in a way that's most favorable to them. I think we have to recognize that this is what happens in an agreement like this, but fundamentally, our job as Americans in a democratic body is to tell the truth. So, and the truth is that the tolls will not be charged. The Strait of Hormuz will be open.
1: What about the terror proxies, the funding of the terror proxies? Hamas, Houthis, Hezbollah. J.D. Vance addresses that in just a second. 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
8: Fox News, I'm Sue Gussman. Not many details have been officially released, but the U.S. and Iran are going to sign a deal to end the conflict Friday in Geneva, Switzerland. Vice President J.D. Vance telling Fox's The Five.
5: I see it as we're going to get very serious about these negotiations, and what I'm trying to do is send a signal that the entire American government is actually oriented towards getting a good outcome for the American people.
8: President Trump says the U.S.'s Navy blockade along the Strait of Hormuz will fully reopen once he signs the deal. A plot targeting President Trump's UFC event at the White House last weekend may have been stopped thanks to the parent of one of the suspects. Fox's David Spunt.
9: Ohio investigators say 19-year-old Tyson Proper's mother called police after she was concerned about her son's recent conduct, including firearms purchases and communications with people online.
8: Five arrests have been made. 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
12: 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So don't let anyone tell you your dreams aren't possible, because you know what? 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
1: 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We are Salem News Channel. 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Is it Gita in Los Angeles? Los Angeles, come in Los Angeles. Gina? Okay, I think we've lost her. One more thing, a few more things about the Iran deal. We're talking about the support of terrorists. Here's what J.D. Vance said about that, number 28.
2: Well, it does, Jake, because what the agreement does is fundamentally set up a structure whereby if the Iranians behave like a normal country, then we want to treat them like a normal country and welcome them into the world economy. What paragraph one of the agreement says is effectively that Iran commits itself, just as the United States commits itself, to regional peace and stability. And part of that, Jake, is that the Iranians have to stop funding violent terrorist organizations. They have to stop funding regional instability. But the important thing about this agreement, Jake, is that everything, from what Iran gives us on the nuclear program, and of course that's the most important thing, is the commitment, verifiable, to never building a nuclear weapon, all of these things come along with benefits if Iran delivers, and nothing if Iran doesn't deliver. So we certainly expect that as part of our broader agreement, Jake, Iran is going to stop funding terrorist organizations. Most importantly, they're going to have a verifiable commitment to not building a nuclear weapon. But the good thing about the way that we've set this up is that we have the leverage here. We have the ability to welcome them into the world economy if they perform. We also have the ability to say, you know what, you don't get anything if you don't meet your end of the obligation.
1: Speaking of getting sanctions relief, here's what J.D. Vance, man, has been busy. He also was on The View. We're going to have that later on this hour. Number 27.
2: To be very clear, this agreement contemplates a very significant sanctions relief package for the Iranian people that transforms how they interact with the world and with the region. But they only get that benefit if they meet their obligations under the agreement. So I would caution everybody to be skeptical of what certain propaganda elements within the regime are saying. The truth is, there is a really big opportunity for the Iranians, but they only get the benefit of that opportunity if they do the things they promise they're going to do.
1: Now, I played a little bit of this yesterday. I got a letter saying you didn't finish the whole clip. This is a man in the UK. There was a gay pride parade. So he goes, he stands there with a sign that says, "Trans flag is a mental illness. Trans flag is a mental illness." And then this happened, number 14.
3: Currently, I'm being arrested for expressing freedom of speech.
4: This gentleman has committed an offence by displaying sign or writing that is likely to cause harassment, alarm, or distress.
3: I'm wearing a sign which says trans flag, which is included in the Pride demonstration at great lengths, equals mental illness, which is greatly the case. That is why young people have been mutilated. That is why young people have been. That's why the Tavistock Clinic was closed down for mutilating young people. I'm now going to be searched. Apparently I'm provoking, apparently what I'm doing is harmful. I've done nothing wrong, I've exercised my right to demonstrate, I've exercised my right to protest, I've exercised my inalienable rights, God-given. The UK used to be free. Did you remember those times? But in lockdown, we didn't see that, did we? We saw the police behave horrifically. We saw what the police are doing now, cuffing me for what? Freedom of expression, freedom of speech, inciting nothing. I had calm, rational debates with people, I was not disrespectful, I love people, I'm a Christian. Of course, police don't like Christians these days. I am currently under arrest for wearing a sign which subjectively you deem as being too controversial to provoke.
4: What? About controversial? And what is that, the fact that it is likely to cause harassment, alarm, or distress?
3: So you admit that these people are what?
4: dangerous. I'm not saying anything about these people. I don't think that's a necessary part of the offence that you've committed.
5: No, actually, I identify as a woman. Can I have a woman search me?
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0: 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Eldorado's Let Larry Know What's On Your Mind.
1: 888-971-SAGE, 888-971-7243. I am Larry Elder. We are Salem News Channel. J.D. Vance went on The View. Not too surprisingly, the ladies, Trump-hating ladies, were we're doing Trump-hating things. Here is Anna Navarro, number 36.
2: Who used to work and be my colleague that have tried to find evidence of that. There is no evidence that Maduro was releasing people from insane asylums or jails like Fidel Castro did do. This was made up. And we just can't, you know, accept it without pushing back.
3: Anna, we know that there were people who were released from prisons who were encouraged to come into the United States.
2: It wasn't like it was in the Mariel, Mr. Vice President. It wasn't where it was like a purposeful release, open up the jails, open up the insane asylums, and let people flood Florida. I lived through that in Miami.
3: If you go, it may not have been like Mariel, but if you go back to the caravans that were happening in 22, 23, we know that those things were funded. They were in some ways supported by the government.
2: There was absolutely
3: How you define support or not support, but if people are encouraged to come into our country after having spent time in prison by their own governments, I think...
1: Obviously, the race card came up. Number 40.
4: And you were talking about people. What did black people do to this administration that has allowed it to really stigmatize folks of color? And you know how hard it is. You have folks of color in your family.
3: Sure.
4: So when you see, you know, things, the Emmett Till stuff coming down, or them doing all kinds of removal of information of right. black heroes, how does that sit with you?
3: Well, what exactly are you talking about, Whoopi? Because I want to know what she's talking about.
4: So in a lot of the
5: museums.
4: Where they're taking down the actual history that happened in this country. Slavery happened. All kinds of stuff happened, and it seems.

0: was actually a very helpful intervention because I think the story you're talking
1: was there a question there?
2: You know, how do you square yourself with this administration that's given so many things have been, you know, people of color? You have people of color in your family, and the administration's been, they've been taking things out of museums and how do you square taking down our heroes, Emmett Till? How do you and you know this. Continue, please.
0: Is where, you know, allegedly the administration is holding back the appointments of people based on skin color.
3: I've seen
0: this story.
3: A host of things. I'm talking about black history getting erased from public spaces. Black voter districts are being dismantled. Black leaders are being sidelined from our ranks. Where do Americans of color fit in this vision? Because it doesn't seem like we fit.
1: Black leaders are being sidelined from our ranks. What does it even mean? Black leaders are being sidelined from our ranks. Continue.
0: My view.
4: And if I may, since October of last year, there's been something like 6,668 refugees allowed into the country. All but three were white South Africans.
0: So, first of all, I'm very skeptical of that number because we have a lot of different immigration pathways in the United States of America. But let me just address Whoopi's point. Look, first of all, you asked the question, and maybe you don't believe this coming from me, but I think everybody is welcome in our political coalition. Frankly, even if you didn't vote for us, everybody is welcome in our country so long as you're an American citizen with the duties and the legal obligations and rights to be here. But Whoopi, let me just give you an example of this. Okay, so you say that we're anti-minority or anti-black.
5: No, I didn't say that. I asked. See?
0: Well, okay, fine. Mm. Be fair.
5: Don't start any stuff with me, man. Don't get me in trouble. Don't start no stuff with me.
0: I misinterpreted your question, let me answer your actual question there. Mm-hmm. What I'm saying, I think, okay, look at Washington, D.C. One of the most democratic and one of the blackest, by share of population, blackest cities in the United States of America has seen a radical decrease in violent crimes and sexual assaults and in murders. We have tried to take the crime issue seriously, in part because we believe everybody, whether you're black or white or rich or poor, deserves to live in a safe neighborhood.
5: Does the crime step in? This is not about crime.
1: Hold on. Where's the crime step in? It's not about crime. It's about being hostile to people of color. Well, Whoopi, if we're hostile to people of color, why did Donald Trump send troops to Washington, D.C., a city with a substantially high black population that has resulted in a substantial reduction of crime, meaning a lot of black people living in D.C. are no longer being threatened by crime? If Donald Trump really did not like people of color, why would he do that? What does crime have to do with anything? What did that come in here? Continue.
0: What you're saying is black, we got to do more on the economy.
3: Black history has been erased from public spaces.
0: Black history is not erased from public spaces.
6: Guys, we do have to get to Iran when we get back. I'm telling you,
0: we celebrate black history. We celebrate all American history in this administration.
1: What is reducing crime in a city that's got a substantial black population have to do with the fact that Donald Trump is hostile to people of color? I didn't say he was. Don't get me wrong. Well, maybe I misunderstood your question because there was no question. Donald Trump, bad man. Donald Trump does not like people of color. Donald Trump is rolling back civil rights. Donald Trump is sidelining our leaders. How do you deal with that? Word salad come from a bunch of different directions. Donald Trump, evil, which is why 20% of black men voted for Donald Trump 2.0, a substantial increase from Donald Trump 1.0. Donald Trump supports school choice. Democrat does not. Donald Trump's doing something about borders, people most harmed by illegal aliens. Black people, economy. Just saying. I'm Larry Elder. And sit,
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16: A fact to a toe-tag liberal is like daylight to a vampire. Here's Larry Elder.
17: Trump has no earthly idea of what's coming. They're not telling him. The vote against him in November is going to be, like, breathtaking. And he's already bored. He can't stay awake. He says he's bored with the Iran war. He's going to be... And I'm telling you, this guy, by Easter of 2027, is just going to walk away from his job. He's just going to fucking walk away because he doesn't have any idea of what it's going to be like when he comes to grips with the massive, I mean, it's going to be massive rejection of him, anybody that has anything to do with him, anything that he has anything to do with. And he's a soft man and he gets distracted. He's obviously not well. He sleeps all the time, slobbers all over himself or whatever. I'm sticking by my thing. He won't last past Easter 2027. He has no idea. And they just lie to him and they're trying to keep it from him. And it's all going to come out. And it is going to be very ugly.
18: 888-971-SAGE, 888-971-7243. I'm Larry Elder. Salem News Channel, does James Carville not make up his bed? About President Trump's health, this is Scott Bessent in a panel with a writer with the New York Times, number 39.
19: The question is, is this a new normal?
20: That Andrew, there's no new normal. And you know, I can tell you that I actually don't read the New York Times anymore. But sometimes I do watch CNBC. But, you know, occasionally people send me articles and like there's just this fever swamp. And, you know, you're now a pop historian with 1929. And, you know, in 20, 30, 40, 50 years, The New York Times is no longer the paper of record. You can't go. I read this article. Like, President Trump is slowing down. President Trump's mental capacity. It is 100% fake. That, like, he only called me twice at 2 a.m. last week, instead of 3 times.
5: You're saying that, he called you. I believe that he called you at 2 or 3 a.m.
20: That, like, that whole narrative. You had what was one of the greatest scandals of all time. That the coverage of the Biden administration, Joe Biden's diminished capacity, and the cover-up.
5: And that's why it's probably fair to raise these questions.
20: Where was the New York Times? We just had a 3-hour cabinet meeting yesterday, Andrew. For 10 months, the Biden administration did not have a cabinet meeting. How are you going to invoke the 25th Amendment if the cabinet secretaries never see the president, which they didn't? That, I hear from people in the Treasury building that I see President Trump more in a day than my predecessor saw Joe Biden in half a year.
18: Hillary Clinton criticizes the UFC event at the White House. Seems to me that she thinks it's undignified. Maybe she should revisit the Clinton years. We will. Gavin Newsom says the investigation against him is an act of retaliation, even though the investigation began under Biden. And Hunter Biden is now admitting the laptop was his. All of this and more, I'm Larry Elder.
6: 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Far too many end up in foster care, unable to ever return to their birth homes because it's simply not safe. The Dave Thomas Foundation for Adoption is fighting the clock so that teens don't age out of foster care, leaving them at a higher risk of addiction and other negative outcomes that can happen to a child without the love and stability of a permanent family. Learn more at DaveThomasFoundation.org.
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24: Split on Trump-backed candidates in Georgia. I'm Sue Guzman, Fox News. It was a mixed bag for some of President Trump's picks in primary races Tuesday night. We have more from Fox's Kevin Cork.
25: Congressman Mike Collins, who gets the W over Brian Kemp-backed former football coach Derek Dooley. And the great state of Alabama, Trump-endorsed Representative Barry Moore won his runoff for the U.S. Senate against former Navy SEAL Jared Hudson. But that's not the case in the Peach State's gubernatorial contest, where successful businessman Rick Jackson beat out Trump-backed Lieutenant Governor Burt Jones. Meantime, here, the nation's capital, former council member Kenyon McDuffie and progressive council member Democratic Socialist Janice Lewis-George are in a very crowded field.
24: Still not a lot known about the U.S.-Iran peace deal that's set to be signed on Friday. We are getting word of some details that could prove problematic, though, as we hear from Fox's Alex Hogan.
26: Hezbollah releasing a statement saying it believes that Iran will not sign a final deal until the IDF withdraws all of its troops from southern Lebanon, and Iran's foreign minister is commenting on this, saying that an end to the war includes an end to the occupation. Even President Trump called on Israeli Prime Minister Benjamin Netanyahu to be more responsible about the conflict.
27: Israel's fighting Hezbollah too long, and too many people are being killed. And you don't have to knock down an apartment house every time you're looking for somebody.
26: This deal has not officially been released, raising a lot of questions and concerns as to what is exactly in the agreement.
24: At least one person is dead, another wounded, after a shooting at a hospital in Delaware. Wilmington police say a 23-year-old man was taken into custody in Philadelphia. Wilmington Hospital was locked down for a time that has since been lifted. 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
24: A small plane carrying six people crashes into the middle of a highway in southern Texas, killing one person and leaving five people injured. Crews and bystanders rushing to the crash site to try to rescue those aboard the aircraft as it burst into flames. The plane going down on the Loop 20 highway near the Texas-Mexico border. It could be a quick process today to confirm President Trump's new director of national intelligence.
32: While some Democrats, like Rhode Island Senator Jack Reed, have questioned Jake Clayton's national security expertise, Virginia Senator Mark Warner expressed hope for a quick confirmation process. And the Democratic ranking member on the House Intelligence Committee backed Clayton as well. Senate Majority Leader John Thune said Tuesday,
33: he has all the qualifications that are necessary. He has the vision, the experience, the judgment, competence, all the things that you want in that position. And so I'm hopeful the Democrats will cooperate.
32: The president initially picked his Housing Finance Agency Director Bill Pulte as DNI. Democrats reacted by refusing to extend FISA Section 702, which allows our intelligence agencies to spy on foreign targets without a warrant. Jessica Rosenthal, Fox News.
24: Five people under arrest with an alleged plan to attack the UFC Freedom 250 event at the White House last weekend. The plot involved drone attacks and snipers that would have been used against attendees. Fox's Christina Coleman.
34: Arrests were made in California, Missouri, Ohio, and Nebraska. One of the alleged motives was to target, quote, capitalist elites and politicians. Fortunately, the FBI stopped this sick and twisted plan. Vice President J.D. Vance was in the crowd that night.
35: A lot of people could have got hurt if these guys pulled this off. There were 80,000 people. And those are just innocent human beings.
34: Investigators say the mother of this 19-year-old suspect who was arrested in connection to the plot called police and warned them of her son's recent concerning behavior. That information assisted with the investigation. The feds are also looking at 23 people in online chat.
24: I'm Sue Guzman. This is Fox News.
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46: Larry Elder here, the sage from South Central, the prince of Pico Union, the czar of common sense, the great Eldersky, Don Lorenzo. Welcome to the program. No victocrats allowed because we've got a country to save. So let's get her teed up.
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18: 888-971-SAGE. 888-971-7243. Larry Elder, Salem News Channel. There was a possible terror attack that was thwarted at the UFC event at the White House. Hunter Biden admits that the laptop was in fact his. Studies show that had Americans known about the laptop, there's no way Biden would have been elected in 2020, assuming he was elected in 2020. Hillary Clinton criticizes the UFC event at the White House, says it's our house. In other words, it's not dignified. After 8 years of Bill Clinton in the White House with his various antics, if I were the First Lady, I would be sitting that one out. All of this and more. And I'm Larry Elder, coming to you from the Relief Factor studio. 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Now, this is interesting. Gavin Newsom cuts a four-minute video complaining about how he's being targeted by the Donald Trump administration, he and his wife. Here's the problem. The investigation he's complaining about began during the Biden administration, as confirmed by the senior legal analyst on CNN, Eli Honig, number 19.
0: Well, based on what we know right now, Caitlin, I think there's serious reason to doubt the narrative that's being offered by Gavin Newsom, which is that he is being specifically targeted by Donald Trump for political retribution. Now, to be sure, it is a fact that this administration has done that time and again, from Letitia James to Jim Comey to Jerome Powell to Mark Kelly on down the line. But based on the facts we know here, we don't know everything, it does not appear that that's what's happening here. First of all, very importantly, as Paula said, the reporting is that this investigation did not initiate from Donald Trump or even from prosecutors in D.C. So not from Pam Bondi when she was AG, not from Todd Blanche.
18: It wasn't initiated by Trump, wasn't even initiated in D.C. But the L.A. Times has this following headline. Newsom seeks political advantage in probe, he says, Trump ordered. Trump didn't order it. Doesn't matter. Let's hear Eli Honig again, number 19.
0: Well, based on what we know right now, Caitlin, I think there's serious reason to doubt the narrative that's being offered by Gavin Newsom, which is that he is being specifically targeted by Donald Trump for political retribution. Now, to be sure, it is a fact that this administration has done that time and again, from Letitia James to Jim Comey to Jerome Powell to Mark Kelly on down the line. But based on the facts we know here, we don't know everything, it does not appear that that's what's happening here. First of all, very importantly, as Paula said, the reporting is that this investigation did not initiate from Donald Trump or even from prosecutors in D.C. So not from Pam Bondi when she was AG, not from Todd Blanche.
18: This is the Associated Press headline. California Governor Gavin Newsom says Trump's Justice Department is investigating him and his wife. Donald Trump isn't just coming after me because of my mean tweets, Newsom said. He's coming after me because I'm considering running for president, because he hates that I've been consistently calling him out over and over again for his lies and deceit. Again, the Associated Press, quote, that investigation, which was launched by President Joe Biden's Justice Department, has expanded to include other staff. The person familiar with the matter said, end of quote. Donald Trump's coming after me. Not what the Associated Press said. That's not what CNN says. But the Democrats are saying, this is California House Member Ro Khanna, number 29.
2: They should leave Jennifer Newsom out of this. I mean, she's an advocate for women and girls. I don't like when people come after folks' families. And here you don't have any credibility with the Trump Justice Department. They have engaged in retribution against Adam Schiff. They've engaged in retribution against Comey. They have no credibility in the release of the Epstein files, which Thomas Massie and I have been pushing. You had J.D. Vance and Pam Bondi orchestrating a cover-up on that. So the fact is, in this country, we shouldn't be politicizing the Justice Department.
18: We shouldn't be politicizing the Justice Department. You're politicizing it by claiming falsely that he's being investigated because of Trump. He's not the only one. This is Kamala Harris, number 45.
3: I predicted just about everything that has happened with this administration.
4: And you say I told you so?
3: I don't say I told you so. That's kind of obnoxious. Yeah. I don't say it that. But the reality is many of us predicted. And it didn't require much creative thought because he told us most of what we knew would happen, including that he would go after his political enemies using the Department of Justice. I I am not surprised that he may be using the Department of Justice to go after a political enemy in the current governor of California. And this is why I do believe this, upon many other examples of what is essentially, you're going to ask me questions about the current president, I'm going to be candid, what is essentially the most callous, corrupt, and incompetent presidential administration America's ever experienced. And for that reason, I have no question or doubt that we will win the midterms, and it will be a result of people of every background and political association who will contribute to that outcome. I mentioned...
18: Now, regarding the event that was held this past weekend at the White House, Hillary Clinton slammed it. Says the White House is not his house. It's our house. Quote, remember during today's literal cage match on the White House grounds, no matter what, it's not his house, it's our house. Get a hat, coaster, or sticker to support groups and candidates who will respect the form and function of the people's house. Can you believe she wrote this? So I went back, saw a couple of articles about the, how can I put it, phone sex conversation that her husband, when he was in the White House, engaged with Monica Lewinsky. Quote, we are both aware of the volume, and sometimes I bit my hand so I wouldn't make any noise, according to Monica Lewinsky. The president put his hand over her mouth during a sexual encounter to keep her quiet. While the president continued talking on the phone, Ms. Lewinsky understood the caller was a member of Congress or a senator. She performed, well, it won't be too graphic. At one point, the president inserted a cigar. I think you get the point. It just seems to me, if I were the former First Lady, the last thing I would say is that President Trump has degraded the dignity of the White House, given what happened during the 8 years when she and her husband occupied the very same residence. You have got to be kidding me. Now, you know that a fighter said something to the effect that Michelle Obama is a man or is a guy or something to that effect. And here's what CNN's Abby Phillips said about it, number 18.
1: Before making that comment, he won his fight and gifted Donald Trump a necklace, complimenting the president for, quote, having the balls to host a fight at the White House. And while the UFC's CEO, Dana White, called the comments nasty and false, dismissing them as nonsense, the White House has remained silent on the incident. In response to an inquiry from CNN's Jake Tapper, the White House communications director, Stephen Chung, said that Hokit had a great win last night. Officials declined to respond when pressed by Tapper. How shameful is it that Dana White has to be the one to say it's false and it's terrible, and the White House can't?
18: How shameful is it that Dana White has to be the one to say it is false? Well, maybe the fact that Michelle Obama has two kids might have dispelled the notion that she is not a female. Maybe that has something to do with it. Again, I am not at all applauding, approving what this fighter said about Michelle Obama. But when you consider the things that have been said about President Trump, and about Melania, and about how they allegedly met through Jeffrey Epstein, which is not true, I think you ought to just calm down a little bit. By the way, turns out there was a terror plot targeting President Trump at the UFC Freedom match at the White House. I'm going to have that for you as well. 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
18: 888-971-SAGE, 888-971-7243. I am Larry Elder. We are Salem News Channel. A big national security breach has apparently taken place. A tape recording of conversation that took place in the Situation Room, where you're not even supposed to bring in a pen, let alone something to tape a conversation. And apparently there was a plot to target President Trump at this UFC event that he had at the White House. All of this and more, 888-971-SAGE. Nancy is in Philadelphia. Nancy, always nice to hear from you.
6: Hi, Larry. You know, Larry, I've just been waiting for the opportunity to make this comment. I personally believe that everything going on right now in terms of politics, I don't care if it's the Iran war or anything else, I believe what it is a setup by the Clinton world and Hillary in particular for her to be able to run for president once again. She will never give up that dream for power. She says the White House is our house. No, she thinks it's her house. Remember she stole the furniture from the
18: house?
6: Oh,
18: yeah.
6: She thinks it's her. Yeah. And by the way.
18: Nancy, she'll be 80 years old in 2028.
6: Doesn't matter. She looks at Trump. Isn't he 80?
18: Exactly. And they're saying he's too old.
6: Yeah, look at how old is Nancy Pelosi. How old are all of her best buddies
18: right.
6: in Congress?
18: Right.
6: Who, by the way, has the FBI files on all of them that she had when she was only married to the first black president, her husband, Bill Clinton. She's going to step in and she's going to say, all those radicals, they're all being funded by George Soros. And her second daughter, Huma Abedin, married Alex Soros. They have a plan in advance. They plan things far in advance. It's about the next presidential election, the upcoming midterm. Who cares? Okay? It's the presidential election. Remember, they spent years in advance planning their insurance policy, the Russia collusion hoax, in case mm-hmm. Trump won the election. Mm-hmm. Hell has no fury like a Hillary scorned. She's going to run. She opens her mouth. Her face is all redone. She looks younger and younger. She doesn't have to have her face redone for no reason at all. Only because she wants to look younger. Like Bill told her, you better look younger if you want to run for president.
18: So she's going to... They're going to clear the field for her. It's not going to be Gavin Newsom. It's not going to be J.B. Pritzker. It's not going to be Buttigieg. It's not going to be Westmore.
6: No. Those people can all run. And she's going to step in and she's going to say, I'm the reasonable, rational, feel your pain, moderate person. And I'm going to care about all those old ladies that, what's her name, the mayor over there in California, Karen Bass. She said, old women who are single. It's going to be women, old women, young women, all women. Vote for Hillary, the first woman. She thought of it that Kamala was never going to be the first woman president. She undercut her like you can't believe, because no way was Kamala, word salad queen there, going to take over from Ivy League educated Hillary, who's wanted that job from the day she was born.
18: Well, Nancy, we've heard it from Nancy in Philadelphia. Hillary Clinton is going to be the nominee of the Democratic Party in 2028. She will be 80 years old. She was stumbling the last time she ran. But we'll see. Stranger things have happened. I certainly believe that she's always wanted to be president. And if she had the energy and felt that she had a way of getting there, I think that you're right. Which means she'd be almost 90 years old when she finishes her second term, assuming she got reelected. All right. Let's talk about the Biden DOJ. Remember when they went after all these parents at school board meetings? There are some new documents obtained from the America First Legal in its lawsuit. Turns out that one top DOJ official about the targeting of parents at school board meetings wrote this. I don't think it's possible to state how strongly I object to this. It will completely and totally nuke our election threat efforts and will damage the reputation of the public integrity section into the bargain. It's like they're affirmatively trying to make this thing not work and look political. Also, the National Sheriff's Association reached out to officials and said, we've, quote, not heard any concerns about threats to local school boards. It would have been nice to give us a heads up, close quote, before you talked about targeting parents at school board meetings. So apparently there was a lot of people within the Biden DOJ that thought this was horse bleep. The Biden DOJ did it anyway. Now, There's an investigation into the possibility of election fraud in California voting. U.S. Attorney for this district, Bill Asaley, said this, number 15.
12: One thing is, you know, there's a lot of talk in the media that there's no evidence of voter fraud, so we just wanted to be very clear about that, that there is evidence, and in fact, we charged a case just last month of an individual who was paying homeless people to register to vote with fictitious information. So that's not a theory. There is evidence of voter fraud. And what I've said is that we have other similar multiple investigations that are ongoing. Under long-standing DOJ rules, we can't discuss the specifics of any investigation, but they are ongoing, and I do believe they will result in criminal charges in the near future.
13: Okay. Are you able to say if, like, any one governmental, like, state or local agency is under investigation by your office?
12: So we don't ever discuss who's under investigation or what the nature of the investigation is, and that's to protect mainly innocent people in case we don't end up charging them, but also the integrity of the investigation. What I have said is we will follow the evidence wherever it goes, and we have various investigations at various stages. So some of them are more developed and they're ready to charge. Others are brand new and being worked up, and we are getting tips every day from the public of potential leads of new cases. So there's a lot of things going on. It is not just one case. There are multiple cases. I think sort of the question you're getting to, Ashley, and a lot of reporters will ask is this widespread fraud? How spread is it? And I think that's really the question we're trying to answer. I don't have an answer for that because those require intense investigations. And so what I can say right now is there evidence of fraud? Yes, there are. Are they just multiple isolated incidences, or is there some bigger connection to the two? That's under investigation, and we're going to get to the bottom of that. But what I don't understand is the resistance from leaders, elected officials, and the media to resist looking into these claims. And so we're not prejudging anything. We're not concluding anything. All I've said is our office is taking this seriously. We'll follow the evidence wherever it goes. There are investigations. They will result in charges. And we'd like to get to the bottom of how widespread this goes. And, you know, that's also why we're calling for an audit. I think the audit is the best way to reassure the public that there isn't widespread fraud. And that's something that we've demanded the state of California comply with. But so far they've resisted.
18: Now, that has to do with voter fraud. What about homelessness fraud? Number 11. Stick around for that. I'm Larry Elder.
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16: Fox News, I'm Ted Lindner. The U.S. and Iran reportedly set to sign a deal to end the war on Friday in Geneva, Switzerland. Not many details have been officially released. Vice President J.D. Vance was on Fox's The Five on Tuesday night talking about it.
17: I see it as we're going to get very serious about these negotiations. And what I'm trying to do is send a signal that the entire American government is actually oriented towards getting a good outcome for the American people.
16: The president says the U.S. Navy's blockade along the Strait of Hormuz will fully reopen after he signs the deal. And a plot targeting President Trump's UFC event held at the White House this past weekend may have been stopped thanks to the parent of one of the suspects. Fox's David Spunt.
19: Ohio investigators say 19-year-old Tyson Proper's mother called police after she was concerned about her son's recent conduct, including firearms purchases and communications with people online.
16: Five arrests have been made so far. 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
1: 888-971-SAGE, 888-971-7243. I am Larry Elder. We are Salem News Channel. Steve Hilton also said when he becomes governor of California, exposing fraud will be one of his top priorities. Number six.
2: Well, it's very important that we find the waste in our government budgets, because they've doubled the budget in the state of California in the last 10 years nearly. We have the highest taxes in the country. One of the best ways of dealing with the affordability crisis, getting more money in people's pockets, is for the government to take less out in the first place. So how do you do that? You have to reduce spending. What's the priority for reducing spending? Cutting out the waste in the budget that is going to the wrong places, not to its intended purpose. So this whole story is going to be central, actually, to making our state Cal-affordable, finding the places where the money is not going to where it should be going. And so it's a top priority for me. And that's the way we actually start to get taxes down in California.
1: This brings us to fraud and homelessness. This is U.S. Attorney Bill Esteli again, number 11.
3: This is one of my biggest priorities. When I got in, we made the Homeless Fraud and Corruption Task Force. And we said we're going to look for every dollar, because agencies like LASA, they're unable to account for it. They can't tell you where the money went. So within a matter of months, we found out a lot of money was stolen. We've charged almost $100 million in fraud. There's a guy, Mr. Sufer, which was covered on Fox News. He was supposed to be responsible for housing 300 homeless people. He used the money to buy a home in Westwood and a home in Greece, and to vacation at the Four Seasons. People are stealing the money, and agencies like LASA are supposed to provide the oversight to make sure that doesn't happen. But everyone's making so much money off this, they don't care. The gravy train just keeps coming.
1: The DOJ announced charges today against five men for an alleged plot to carry out a terror attack to kill Trump, government officials, and others at that UFC event at the White House. FBI launched an investigation into the plot, identified a group of people, made arrests this weekend in Ohio, Missouri, Nebraska, and in California. Number 44.
4: A few days ago, this was 4 days before the UFC fight. We want to show some images. The first image, I believe, that we're going to show is a rifle that belonged to her son, according to authorities. The other is a screen grab, several screen grabs showing aerial images and maps of the Washington, D.C. area, and discussing where snipers possibly would be related to the White House. This is all evidence that is posted on an official court docket right now, an official government document. But I will say 19-year-old Tyson Proper's mother called police after she was concerned about his purchases and communications with people online. It then led them to conversations that he allegedly had with someone named Brian Roa and Michael Thomas in Southern California. They appeared yesterday before a federal judge. We're also told that there is a suspect in Nebraska and one in Missouri as well. So what we're being told here, Kaylee and everyone on the couch, is that this alleged plot consisted of a plan to have drones that were actually armed with some type of firepower go and attack buildings around the White House. And once people left, they were going to have snipers nearby attacking some of the people leaving. This was a serious plot. The FBI, the Secret Service investigating this right now. And as you heard, the deputy director of the Secret Service right there say that they believe there are more people out there. Right now, though, five people facing these charges. And it's incredible to go through these documents and see what happened. But it appears that it was this 19-year-old's mother in Ohio who really spilled the beans on this entire case by letting people know that she had some concerns about her son, Kaylee.
1: Now, regarding this event at the White House, Obama had parties at the White House, private parties involving a lot of celebrities. Nobody had a problem with that. Number 46.
5: What is true is we had some good parties at the White House.
6: Woo!
5: There's no doubt. I mean, part of it is the fact that, you know, we had amazing people like Bruce who were willing to play. And it turns out that folks if they're at a good party, they don't want to go home even when it's the White House. It would go late sometimes.
6: Oh, yeah.
5: And people misbehaved in ways I would not have expected under the portrait of George Washington and Martha Washington.
1: What does that even mean? People misbehaved in ways I wouldn't have thought under the portraits of George and Martha Washington. But apparently that's not much of a problem, is it? 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
1: 888-971-SAGE, 888-971-7243. I am Larry Elder. We are Salem News Channel. Remember the 50 former U.S. intelligence officials, including CIA Director John Brennan, signing a public letter claiming that the Hunter Biden laptop had, quote, all the classic earmarks of a Russian disinformation operation, close quote. Biden effectively used that in his debate against Donald Trump, number 47.
6: Don't give me the stuff about how you're this innocent baby. Joe, they're calling you a corrupt politician.
22: Nobody's
23: calling you. President Trump, I want to stay on the issue of race. We're talking about the
6: laptop from hell.
23: President Trump, we're talking about race right now, and I do want to stay on the issue of race. President Trump,
22: you have to respond to that.
23: Please.
22: Because look, there are 50 former national intelligence folks who said that what this he's accusing me of is a Russian plant. They have said that this is has all the care. Five former heads of the CIA, both parties, say what he's saying is a bunch of garbage. Nobody believes it except his and his good friend Rudy Giuliani.
6: You mean the laptop is now another Russia hoax?
22: That's exactly what.
6: Is this where you're
22: exactly
6: going?
22: What
6: this
22: was
6: is
22: called.
6: Where he's going. The laptop is Russia, yes.
23: Gentlemen,
6: Russia.
23: I want to stay on the issue of race.
6: You have to be kidding. Here
23: Mr.
6: we go
23: President?
6: Again with Russia.
1: Now Hunter Biden is on Gavin Newsom's podcast, which he has time to do since California is in such great shape. Here's what he said, number 48.
24: What happened is that the only thing that the laptop proved, the quote-unquote laptop, hard drive, iCloud hack, whatever you want to call it, the only thing it proved is that I was a degenerate crackhead doing degenerate crackhead things.
1: So admitting that the laptop is his. 50 former intelligence officials write this letter. Biden uses it in their 2020 debate. By the way, one poll says 3/4 Americans believe that the FBI and the intelligence community deliberately misled the public. 74%. 8 in 10 say that a truthful interpretation of the laptop story would have likely changed the outcome of the election in Trump's favor. 51% gave the media a failing grade, D or F, for their coverage of the topic of the laptop. That alone would have removed any doubt about who won the election in 2020. Karen Bass promised zero tolerance for fraud, but a federal judge

0: lose their lives. And yet we can point chapter and verse to fraud and mismanagement. And frankly, it's your taxpayer money. It's my taxpayer money. And if the state of California wants to sort of fill the gap, they can do that, right?
1: They can, Kevin. They should use their own money to do it. And at the end of the day, that's still taxpayer money because you're looking at federal and state dollars. This is a bigger issue, though. Karen Bass said she had a zero tolerance policy for fraud. Just in January, $23 million was swindled by a contractor for homelessness funds. And she specifically said zero tolerance policy. So where is that policy today when you have a federal judge saying there is mismanagement through this middle management company? They are not managing the funds correctly. There's fraud there. She's throwing up her arms and she's saying, don't trust what the judge is saying. Don't trust the evidence. Don't trust the investigations. Give us the money. How is that actually helping the American taxpayer today or California? And she's in the race of her life for her seat as a mayor, right?
0: Right?
1: So you have to think about what she's doing. She's actually setting up California for failure, and there's fraud rampant across the country. So we have to do a better job of demanding protocols.
0: But let me just share this really quickly. I just want to follow up on something that Caroline said, and this was really what hits home for me. We're talking about billions of dollars, and it's not just California. This is something that you have tracked all over the country. This is why your fellow Buckeye, the vice president, is so important in this battle for fraud. We have got to do something because it's not just isolated to the homeless circumstance in Los Angeles. This is something that's impacting all of us each and every day, and if we don't get a handle on it, in fact, I've heard and read Stephen Miller say, listen, we could probably solve our debt problem if we could get a handle on this.
1: We could, Kevin, and I'll tell you, it's in red states, too. In Ohio, we finally had the National Fraud Task Force there last week. Finally heard our pleas there. We have massive home health care fraud from the Nepali, Bhutanese, and Somalian community. We're talking millions to billions of dollars. And nobody's paying attention because it's pay now, verify later. And that system doesn't work. So what Colin McDonald, the assistant attorney general, under J.D. Vance's direction is doing is we're going to detect now. He's going to knock on your door at 6 a.m. to tell every fraudster every single penny counts. If it's welfare and it's not intended for you, we're going to find you. And that's a national wake-up call for every welfare program. It doesn't matter what your politics are. We need political will today from leaders because it's lacking.
2: Burning through almost $1 billion, 43,000 homeless people in Los Angeles, number nine.
3: If you look at call for number one here, the cost, there are 43,000 homeless people in Los Angeles, cost about $21,000 per person to give them services, a $953 million total budget. And then you look at the total budget that has been unaccounted for, $37 million is somewhere out there. I mean, that is a ton of money. And we've gotten to the point where apparently L.A. County has said that they're not going to fund this agency anymore, and yet Karen Bass is defending it.
4: Well, she's defending anything when it comes to trying to fight against Donald Trump's administration, right? That's how politicized things have gotten, even when it comes to solving a crisis like homelessness, which you would think everybody wants solved. Look, I saw this story, and I'm thinking to myself, this is 2016 all over again. It's Donald Trump saying, vote for me, because you don't like the all-talk, no-action folks that have been around forever. And then the more that I read the story, the more I realize this is infinitely worse. They're not all-talk, no-action. There are plenty of talk and plenty of action in terms of actually stealing the funds. I mean, a judge actually already concluded that they committed obvious fraud in this.
2: Now, about a month ago, I told you about an amazing new documentary called The Story of Everything in over 600 theaters for several weeks and had a tremendous success. 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
6: News. I'm Sue Gossman. President Trump says he will release details of the framework deal between the U.S. and Iran before it's signed Friday.
7: Now we know why Iran agreed to sign. Instant access to their main moneymaker. According to the Wall Street Journal, the U.S. will allow Iran to immediately begin selling oil and fuel under the deal to end the war, offering Tehran an early financial incentive to wind down the conflict.
6: Fox's Peter Ducey. Primaries held Tuesday night in several states. In Georgia, Republican representative and Trump-backed Mike Collins defeating Derek Dooley for the Republican U.S. Senate nomination.
8: I'm going to work hard. 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We don't need more career politicians.
6: Billionaire Rick Jackson defeated Trump-backed Burt Jones for the Republican nomination for governor in Georgia. 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
8: Here's your latest weather forecast from the talk of the town, 97.7 FM and 1570 AM. For today, we'll have partly cloudy skies with highs near 80. For tonight, we'll have a chance of showers and thunderstorms with lows in the mid-60s. Thursday, we'll have a chance of rain showers with a high near 80. Thursday night will be partly cloudy with lows in the mid-50s. Friday will be mostly sunny with a slight chance of an afternoon thunderstorm with highs in the mid-70s. Friday night will be mostly clear with a low in the mid-50s. And Saturday will be sunny with highs in the mid-70s.
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10: Yeah, I'm sorry for not being the guy who pounds on the desks and starts screaming at you about what's acceptable and not acceptable in foreign policy here when it comes to the Iran situation, but I'm not that kind of guy in general. There are very few things that I end up pounding the table about, and you'll learn about them in the future if we're just getting to know each other. For those of you who've been listening to me for a decade and a half, you already know. I'm not going to stand up here and tell you that I'm an expert on foreign policy and terrorism and negotiating with the world's pariah, Iran. I can tell you that Victoria Coates is an expert in those things. She used to serve in the National Security Council under President Trump in the first term. She's at Heritage now. She'll join us at 8:05. But I can tell you that there are certain factions in this town. First of all, if there's a Democrat left-wing activist or if there is an elected official who wants to be president or become the new speaker or majority leader in Congress, or if there's somebody who worked in the Biden administration on their foreign policy, just don't listen to them because they're way too biased. They're way too negative. They want everything that Trump does to fail. No matter what Trump does, they will say that it was a failure, so they can't be taken seriously. Now, of everybody else, you've got one division who never wanted a single plane, a single missile, or a single bomb to be engaged with Iran from the beginning. They have been trying to talk this effort down right from the start. And so I'm confused by their reaction to this memorandum of understanding, because they never wanted it to start, and they wanted the president to end it the day after he started it. So now that he's ending it, they should be pleased. But they're not. And then there's another faction who wanted to bomb Iran into oblivion so that there was nothing left standing, resulting in hundreds of thousands, if not millions, of deaths, and a complete basket case of a country that would require someone to reconstruct it. They're understandably unhappy because they're not going to get that wish, it appears. And then there are those of us who saw the strategic and important national security implications of what the president did, supported the efforts, yet at the same time never wanted a full-blown occupation or invasion or nation-building effort. And so those of us who are left here in the middle, I guess, middle of the right, we need to evaluate the details of this deal that ends the hostilities, puts us back on a track for nuclear negotiations after we've pummeled Iran, and find out if we are in a better negotiating position now than we were before. And one of the key sticking points that continues to come out is this idea that Iran will have access to $300 billion of reconstruction funds

0: Hi, I'm Gary LaVox from Rascal Flatts. You know, music has always been a huge part of my life. It's something that I started pursuing as a kid and never gave up on. It took a lot of hard work and dedication, but it paid off. Music has allowed me to travel around the world and to meet a lot of interesting people. So don't let anybody tell you that your dreams aren't possible, because they are. This message is brought to you by the U.S. Air Force.
1: 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When I was younger, I may have did some stupid things. I committed some crimes, even got shot, but I'm not a criminal.
2: 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I work for Youth Advocate Programs. 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If you have a change of mindset, you can have a change of action.

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5: Here's your latest weather forecast from the talk of the town, 97.7 FM and 1570 AM. For today, we'll have partly cloudy skies with highs near 80. For tonight, we'll have a chance of showers and thunderstorms with lows in the mid-60s. Thursday, we'll have a chance of rain showers with a high near 80. Thursday night will be partly cloudy with lows in the mid-50s. Friday will be mostly sunny with a slight chance of an afternoon thunderstorm with highs in the mid-70s. Friday night will be mostly clear with a low in the mid-50s. And Saturday will be sunny with highs in the mid-70s.
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7: Reuters claims they have the 14-point memorandum of understanding. They published it. Lots of people commenting on it. Coming up in the 8 o'clock hour, we'll kick things off with Victoria Coates Heritage Foundation. We'll get her take on it. Also, we've got Gary Sinise joining us in the 8 o'clock hour. Right now, we've got the fine senator of Florida, Rick Scott. There's so much in the news to get to with Senator Scott. We love our conversations with him. Senator, thanks for joining us.
8: It's great to be with you.
7: A couple of things here. Let's start with this memorandum of understanding. First of all, have you seen the details of this MOU?
8: No, I think we'd all like to see it, and we're all hopeful that, you know, the right things happened here, that there's a deal where there's clearly no nuclear weapons, no ballistic missiles, no money for the Houthis, Hamas, and Hezbollah. And I think we ought to get paid for our efforts. I mean, I don't think, they've been killing us for 47 years. We had to do this to bring them to the table. So Iran's going to have plenty of money if they can flow oil. So they ought to pay us for what we had to do.
7: I love that. How does that work exactly?
8: Well, I mean, I think as part of the deal, I don't know if we're holding any money of theirs. If we are, we reduce any money that they ever get after making sure they comply with all the other stuff. Ah. We ought to get paid for our efforts.
7: Gotcha. Money that we're holding from sanctions, that we make a deduction. This is like your W-2, the IRS does. The administration is saying there's not going to be any language. My understanding is there's no language in here having to do with the nuclear program, because that now is part of the next 60-day window of negotiations.
8: Yeah. I mean, look, I'm not going to get ahead of the president. I know he wants to make sure they don't have nuclear weapons. You know, all the things I care about, he cares about.
7: Mm-hmm.
8: So I'm going to give him the benefit of the doubt. This is what we all expect. I mean, okay. We have a president that cares about American public. Let's make sure we do it.
7: One last question on this, because I know we've got other things. Some have said that whatever this memorandum of understanding is, whatever agreement that is entered into, that Congress should have a say in it. Do you agree that there should be a vote in the Senate on whatever they end up with on the nuclear program?
8: It's better government if everybody's involved, right? If Congress is involved, it's way better.
7: Yeah.
8: I don't know exactly what the terms of this is going to be. I expect Congress should have a role in this. I mean, we'll see what the ultimate document is.
7: I know you're a big supporter of the Save America Act, and it appears as though Leader Thune has taken this off the table. Nothing's going to happen with the Save America Act. And what we're seeing out of California right now before our very eyes shows you exactly why we need some legislation here to bring some integrity to our voting process. The president put out an extraordinary post yesterday, late evening, on Truth Social, actually 3:54 in the morning. This morning, saying basically he's now pulling the nomination of Jay Clayton for the head of the Office of the Director of National Intelligence. He wants Bill Pulte to fill that slot, and he's not going to sign the extension of 702 FISA unless the Save America Act is embedded. Basically, he's now playing hardball back with the Senate. What's going to happen here, sir? What do you want to happen?
8: I want what he wants. I think we need to extend FISA. Now, we have to make some

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1: Gary Sinise coming up on the program. You're going to want to hear that. Larry O'Connor here in your nation's capital. We've got some results of yesterday's primaries and runoffs. First, the runoffs in Georgia. Mike Collins, congressman from Georgia, has won the Republican runoff for the Senate nomination. He'll be facing off against incumbent John Ossoff. It'll be an interesting and expensive race. This is one of the Democrat seats, in addition to Michigan, that Republicans think they have a chance at possibly regaining in Michigan, because it looks like they're going to nominate a lunatic, and they've got a great candidate in Mike Rogers. In Georgia, they think they can beat John Ossoff because it's Georgia. It's a red state. But see, here's the thing. There's two Georgias. There's your sophisticated, well-funded, elitist Atlanta, Buckhead, Fulton County, Georgia. And then there's real Georgia. Mike Collins is real Georgia. John Ossoff is that other thing. And it'll be interesting to see how they face off with each other. But you listen to either of them talk and you think, oh, yeah, Mike Collins, that guy's from Georgia. No, we'll see. Also, in the governor's race, the lieutenant governor who had the president's endorsement actually came up short. A rich millionaire, former football coach, I believe. Name escaping me at the moment because it's not in front of me to read to you, won the primary for the Republicans. So we'll see. It looks like the Republican candidate will win the governor's seat there, probably. So we'll take a look at that. Alabama primary, Trump-endorsed Representative Barry Moore won the nomination for Senate to replace Tommy Tuberville. So we will see how that one plays out. I have a hunch that Alabama will remain a Republican seat in the Senate. Oklahoma primary, Trump endorsed Kevin Hern, fine congressman from the Sooner State, has secured the Republican nomination for the Senate seat there, vacated by Mark Wayne Mullen. So Kevin Hern will be back. Kevin Hern, by the way, a huge budget hawk. He's all about spending, budget, finance. That's a good voice to have, and good for Oklahomans, who have always had some pretty strict, let's stop spending the people's money kind of senators there. So we'll follow that as well. Here in the District of Columbia, we had a showdown between two left-wing radical Democrats, one of them worse than the other. And the one that was worse apparently has won. Now, they haven't made a call in this race because they're using ranked choice voting. They've got 67% of the vote in, and Janice Lewis-George is in the lead with a commanding at 53% over Kenyon McDuffie. She is a defund the police, Zora Mamdani, socialist, burn it all down kind of Democrat. You know, the ones who really have the power in the party these days. Here was Janice Lewis-George last night, kind of declaring victory. Fast, that was a jab at Donald Trump, just so you know, because Donald Trump said if this woman wins, she's a radical, we might have to rethink home rule. She used that to her advantage. She ran against Trump, and apparently it worked in a district that voted 92% against Donald Trump. All right, here's a little bit more of your new mayor, D.C. Democrats own D.C. They run it. They manage it. They have been in power for 60, 70 years here. So I don't have a voice in Washington. I don't care. Elect whoever you want as your mayor. But it's just remarkable to hear this woman talking about how horrible things are in Washington. How you know, everyone has to work a triple shift, and they don't have any money, and the schools are terrible. Your party has been in power forever. I don't know what to say at this point. D.C. is in trouble, and maybe it is time to take back home rule. I want to tell you about my friends at BestHotGrill.com. 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
2: 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So don't let anyone tell you your dreams aren't possible, because you know what? They are. 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
10: Fox News, I'm CJ Papa. President Trump will take questions at a news conference later this morning to discuss the peace deal with Iran. But during a sit-down with the president of Egypt, the president gave a preview.
11: They will never have a nuclear weapon, so that's very, very strong.
10: Fox's Peter Ducey at the summit.
12: In this meeting, he was talking about how if they didn't make a deal right now, there would be a global depression, which speaks to the economic pressure President Trump and his team have been feeling back home, especially with high gas prices.
10: Oil holding around $76 a barrel, the lowest in 3 months. Alabama Congressman Barry Moore, endorsed by President Trump, raced to victory in the Republican primary to fill the Senate seat of Tommy Tuberville, who is running for governor against former Democratic Senator Doug Jones. An interest rate decision, 2 p.m. today, Eastern Time, from the Federal Reserve. 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
7: Here's your latest weather forecast from the talk of the town, 97.7 FM and 1570 AM. For today, we'll have partly cloudy skies with highs near 80. For tonight, we'll have a chance of showers and thunderstorms with lows in the mid-60s. Thursday, we'll have a chance of rain showers with a high near 80. Thursday night will be partly cloudy with lows in the mid-50s. Friday will be mostly sunny with a slight chance of an afternoon thunderstorm with highs in the mid-70s. Friday night will be mostly clear with a low in the mid-50s. And Saturday will be sunny with highs in the mid-70s.

0: is are pretty good politicians. So I think that's it's going to be an uphill climb there for Republicans.
1: All right. Thanks so much. Appreciate it. Rich Lowry, a National Review, 1-866-408-7669. So much going on. You forget even there's a primary going on while the president's at the G7 making a lot of news. And he's going to stick to the end. We're for a special dinner at the Versailles with Macron. Don't move.
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1: Yeah, it's kind of disturbing to see how so many people from the 20-something to 30-something generation seem to not be patriotic and be going against capitalism. Guys, ladies, go compete. Get into it. Ari Fleischer was asked this question on America Reports, Cut 31.
2: The young people thing is a fascinating thing. Mm-hmm. Why are they giving up on capitalism? How many are there? But remember, Donald Trump did very well with young people in the 2024 election. So nothing's locked in stone with that group. What seems to be a locked-in trend is socialists are increasingly winning inside Democratic cities.
1: They are. The question is, they're winning in Democratic cities if you get through the primary. Are they going to win the Senate race? That's what AOC is looking to do. She would, if she decides to take on Schumer and not take on the presidency, she'd be the first real socialist outside Bernie Sanders in the Senate. And she is actually, seems to be running for president because she's really picking on people that don't have a radical past that she has to defend. Like, if you ever hear her talk about Plattner, I haven't really been following it much. It's, you know, that's not really, it's up to the people of Maine. No, instead of Bernie Sanders saying, he's my guy. Or Elizabeth Warren, he's my guy. So she's picking out people who are socialists, but don't have problematic personal lives. That's somebody that's being very careful. The guy that's in trouble is Gavin Newsom. Why? Check out that investigation on him. They think it's Trump just making stuff up. He's got real problems, him and his wife. The money that they got, using campaign funds. Take a look at that case. 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
7: We'll hear soon from President Trump.
8: I'm Dave Anthony, Fox News, at a news conference wrapping up his trip to the G7 summit in France with a big focus on the U.S.-Iran agreement that'll be signed Friday.
9: They will never have a nuclear weapon, so that's very, very strong. It's a very strong deal.
8: The president also warning Iran again earlier this morning if they don't behave.
9: We'll go right back to dropping bombs right smack in the middle of their head.
8: The president also insists as Iran gets sanctions relief, the U.S. will not be part of any fund investing in Iran.
10: Without the text of the deal, it's difficult to confirm specific items. Now, White House officials say some of the texts that are circulating in recent documents are not accurate. Reports do indicate the deal includes the resumption of traffic in the Strait of Hormuz, the lifting of the U.S. naval blockade on Iran, and Iran entering into a 60-day period of negotiation surrounding their nuclear program.
8: Fox's Trey Yingston, Tel Aviv. Another focus at the summit, Ukraine, with G7 world leaders pledging more military and economic support in the battle against Russia.
11: Canadian Prime Minister Mark Carney says the United States government has performed a pivot. He told reporters at the G7 summit in France that President Trump and his team have a more realistic view towards the war in Ukraine. In a joint statement, G7 leaders from the world's wealthy democracies say they stand united to support Ukraine.
8: Fox's Jonathan Savage. Five people are hospitalized in Texas after the plane they were in crashed late last night on a highway in Laredo. Drivers got out of their cars to help rescue them from the plane that was on fire. One person was killed. Off the Texas coast, Arthur may be born today. If so, it'll be the first tropical storm of the season in the Atlantic.
12: It's going to bring a lot of moisture. So even as it weakens, we're going to be talking about heavy rain from portions of Louisiana stretching across the Florida Gulf Coast up into Alabama, 5 to 10 inches. Isolated areas getting up to 15 inches or more. Flooding will be a major concern Wednesday, Thursday into Friday.
8: Fox meteorologist Adam Klotz. 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
18: Here's your latest weather forecast from the Talk of the Town, 97.7 FM and 1570 AM. For today, we'll have partly cloudy skies with highs near 80. For tonight, we'll have a chance of showers and thunderstorms with lows in the mid-60s. Thursday, we'll have a chance of rain showers with a high near 80. Thursday night will be partly cloudy with lows in the mid-50s. Friday will be mostly sunny with a slight chance of an afternoon thunderstorm with highs in the mid-70s. Friday night will be mostly clear with a low in the mid-50s. And Saturday will be sunny with highs in the mid-70s. Larry Elder, overnights, 2 to 5 a.m. on the Talk of the Town, 97.7 FM and 1570 a.m. The following program is pre-recorded. 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

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The second hour is coming up next.

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1: He's about to wrap up his trip to the G7 summit in France. I'm Dave Anthony, Fox News. President Trump will hold a news conference soon, facing a lot of questions still about the U.S.-Iran deal.
2: We will have an Iran without a nuclear weapon, which I can tell you the prime minister feels very strongly about that, too.
1: He just said that sitting next to India's leader. Earlier, the president warned Iran they better behave.
2: It's a memorandum of understanding, and if I don't like it, we'll go back to shooting at them, dropping bombs on their head.
1: And as he also touts that the agreement will have oil and other shipping flowing freely through the Strait of Hormuz.
2: And the Strait is going to be opening. It's already partially opened. It's going to be opening up soon in full over the next day or two.
1: We're still awaiting all the details in that agreement with Iran. It'll be signed Friday in Switzerland. Fox's Jonathan Savage reports there are leaks of what may be in the deal.
3: This interim agreement suggests the United States will immediately allow Iran to freely sell oil and offers to eventually lift all sanctions. It'll likely draw criticism as it goes farther than the 2015 nuclear agreement described by President Trump as the worst deal ever. The document also calls for an immediate end to all fighting in Lebanon and lays out that Iran would receive $300 billion in private funds for rebuilding.
1: A development in court in New York in the state murder case against Luigi Mangione and the shooting death of UnitedHealthcare CEO Brian Thompson in 2024.
4: Judge Gregory Caro says Luigi Mangione's attorneys have told him they will attempt to show that their client was suffering from, quote, extreme emotional disturbance at the time of the shooting. If they're successful, Mangione could be sent to a psychiatric treatment facility instead of prison. It comes 2 weeks after a secret hearing was held at the request of the defense.
1: That's Fox's Tanya J. Powers. Mangione also faces a federal trial next year. The first tropical storm of the Atlantic season has just formed off the Texas coast a few minutes ago. Its name is Arthur. Forecast to move into Louisiana, Alabama, Florida with heavy rain and could cause flooding. 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
0: 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For today, we'll have partly cloudy skies with highs near 80. For tonight, we'll have a chance of showers and thunderstorms with lows in the mid-60s. Thursday, we'll have a chance of rain showers with a high near 80. Thursday night will be partly cloudy with lows in the mid-50s. Friday will be mostly sunny with a slight chance of an afternoon thunderstorm with highs in the mid-70s. Friday night will be mostly clear with a low in the mid-50s. And Saturday will be sunny with highs in the mid-70s. 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
8: All righty, we're back. Jonathan, we have to move on. So tell the folks again about what's happening there on the 24th. Tell them how they can get involved, how they can be there. And I have to move on to national news now, and we got to raise some funds. But go ahead.
13: All right, I'll make it fast. Yeah, 6:30 next Wednesday, 6:24 at Veterans Legacy Woods. 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
8: All right. Thank you very much. And God bless, Pastor. My friend. Have a happy Father's Day. All righty. I wanted to say real fast, too, folks out there, Wendy Wilson is having her Father's Day sale, speaking of Father's Day, and it's up to 25% off orders that are $85 or more. So that's Wendy Wilson, Apothecary Herbs. They're having their Father's Day sale right now through the 26th, I believe it says here. And so that phone number to call, Apothecary Herbs, is 866-229-3663. That's 866-229-3663. Listen, I am a very, very big supporter of Apothecary Herbs. I've been using them for years. And, well, I'm going to tell you, I got to tell you, folks, because I go to a lot of these different health food stores and that, when it comes to all natural medicines, that woman puts more of her, she puts her whole heart and soul into those medicines to make the very, very best that you can get, you can find anywhere. So I highly, highly recommend that. Now, with that, other things happening. DOJ vows action after California blocks federal audit of voter rolls. What are they afraid of? Well, we know what they're afraid of, because they've been cheating for years out there. There are open questions about whether the state is properly removing deceased voters. They're not. Deceased voters, people who have moved, or individuals convicted or disqualified felons. On top of that, California allows third parties to collect and turn in ballots on voters' behalf, a practice known as ballot harvesting. They are corrupt, completely and totally corrupt out there, folks, with very, very few restrictions. This makes it difficult to track who actually received and completed and submitted each ballot. And so, in fact, they wanted to make it illegal for you to ask people out there to ask them when they come to vote for an ID. Federal law gives the Attorney General the authority to review state voter files and confirm the only eligible U.S. citizens are voting in federal elections. And so what's happening, President Trump, he knows better than anybody about election fraud, and he's going after him. He's told the Justice Department to go and go after him and shut him down. Shut these. Okay. We've sued California and federal courts in the cases before the Ninth Circuit Court of Appeals. That's not a good court. That's not a very good court at all. If California genuinely wants voters to trust in its elections, it should open its records, not fight to keep them closed. What are they afraid of? The post came 2 days after Azulay called out California for having serious structural vulnerabilities, like universal vote by mail with no voter ID requirements at all, adding that this creates a perfect storm for fraudulent activity to go undetected and unpunished. My office will not look the other way, he concluded. We will investigate and prosecute every legal vote deserves to be counted. Every illegal vote deserves to be canceled. Goes on to say, here, California is blocking all federal audits of the voter rolls. So, California allows first-time voters to register using forms of ID that most Americans would find surprisingly, including one. If you can use a gym membership card for an ID, an employer card, in other words, just showing that, you know, the card that you have, your badge, you work, a credit card or a debit card. You can borrow anybody's, right? Prescription drug label. A prescription drug label, or even an insurance card. Folks, those are the things you can use in California. And you can run off many, many copies and hand them out to people. In fact, what they were doing out there in Los Angeles, they were paying homeless people $3 to $5 to vote for their votes. So, anyhow, Deacon John pledges $100. That's $100. The numbers are where we have right now less than, well, we have 55 minutes right now left to, well, actually, we don't even have that many. We have 54 minutes left to raise the money we need. We have less than 10 hours in a week, 10 hours to raise enough money to keep us on for an entire month. 10 hours, folks. How would you like to have to do that? We have to raise a lot of money. We 1 week out of the month, the other 3 weeks, we don't want to even mention money. But we need your help now. We've always been there for folks that needed us. We've been there for 51 years. We've helped so many people in so many ways. But right now, we need your help. Another one, a German woman beheaded. A homeless African male arrested for murder earlier. Again, this is you see this all over the place. These illegal aliens. Migrant populations continue to enrich Europe as homeless man from North Africa beheaded a 44-year-old German woman. A report from February says the man, a 30-year-old from Morocco, is suspected of committing the crime. He was hospitalized after police found him in a disturbed state, according to the outlet. The two were involved in some sort of relationship, living in an abandoned area near Sandusky, near Florence, Italy. The woman was known to local charities, and the outlet identified her as Silky Sauer. The man had multiple traces of blood on his person before police found the decapitated body of the woman where the two were staying. Yeah, it just keeps on going. U.S. bill seeks to block Chinese-connected vehicles from entering through Canada. Two U.S. lawmakers introduced a bill last week aiming at preventing Chinese-connected vehicles from entering the United States through Canada and Mexico, citing national security risks tied to data collection and surveillance. Representative Haley Stevens and Senator Lisa Slotkin, both Michigan Democrats, announced the Protecting America from... This is an amazing... Why would... I couldn't believe that they would do this. Democrats would do this, but that's good. Announcing the Protecting America from Chinese Cars Act as a conference in Michigan, according to May 28th press release from Stevens' office. The legislation targets vehicles made or designed in China, as well as those by companies in which Chinese entities hold more than a 15% stake, and applies to any adversarial nation as defined by the bill. The bill established a prohibition on connecting vehicles from China entering the U.S. with a mechanism for manufacturers to apply to special authorizations under strict conditions, with both transparency and congressional oversight, according to the press release. A one-page readout accompanying the bill states that connected vehicles can collect and transmit massive amounts of data, geological drivers mapping, critical infrastructure, full motion video, and more, and could be remotely accessed and tampered with, posing a tremendous risk to U.S. safety and security. You know, I want to say this here. All righty, folks, the devil's at work right now. Right now our credit card line has gone down. So now the only line that's open is the 216-901-0933. That's 216-901-0933. We need to hear from you. We really do.
14: We should say, too, if people really want to donate credit card, or that's the only way, the website is still up to donate credit card that way as well.
8: Right. You can still go to the website, wrwl.org, and you can donate to the credit card that way, too. Right. It's still up. But anyhow, it figures. Give us a call. Help us tonight. We need your help. Senator Rand, you know what? I want to just stop for a minute here. And you know, what happened with the FBI uncovered this plot there, what they wanted to take place here over the weekend in D.C. And I know that there's plans on July 4th. Now, remember, Joe Biden brought in millions of illegal aliens. He brought in terrorists. He brought in gang members. He brought in, you know, we have seen all of the murders that have happened in our country committed by those illegals that he has brought in here. They're here. They're sleeper cells. You really need to know that. They're sleeper cells that are out there. But we've been telling you this for years, okay? We were telling you back in the 1990s, and our government knows it. They've been there. You have Muslim jihadist training camps, and they're jihadist training camps here in American soil with the exclusive entire purpose of making war, declaring war against America. Anyhow, so you need to be ready to stand. I mean, look, I know right now things are where we're seeing a patriot movement, and the only thing that has kept America from falling, like England, like France, like all of these other countries, like Canada to the north, is the fact that we had a Second Amendment. Our founding fathers saw fit to give us the ability to defend ourselves. Now, with that ability, not only do you have the right, but you have the responsibility for yourself, for your family, for your country, to defend yourself and be prepared to do that. And again, right now it's estimated that there's around between 15 and 20 million U.S. American that will be willing to fight, to go out and fight against the assault that happens. And of course, we've got the ability, by God's grace, if America repents and calls upon the name of the Lord and prays, we've got an ability to stop that. But again, you have to realize that, get ready, because the opposition out there, and we have an entire political party who are anti-America. They're not on the side of America. They'll always take the side of the opposition. And so we need to be very, very thankful. We need to thank the good Lord above that for the situation in Iran. I have a clip I needed to play. I should have loaded it tonight and didn't, just a short clip. But it's Iranian Christians out there who are talking about what it's been like and what they've seen there to be a Christian in Iran. If you're a Christian in Iran, you keep your mouth shut or they'll kill you. And so, all right, who do we have here? Oh, we have Pastor Hal. Pastor Hal, you're in the air.
15: Yeah, how you doing? I just called in to, pledge $100, and then, hang on if you want me to help make any suggestions or comments.
8: I'd like to have you say something that's absolutely magnificent, if you would. I mean,
15: okay, well, in 2 Chronicles, where it says, if my people, which are called by my name, shall repent. Now, he's talking about the body of Christ here. He's not talking about the whole earth. If just the body of Christ would quit their carnality, their secret sins, their backslidings, and get right with God, then God would come to our rescue and heal this country and drive away the enemies for us. But the body of Christ, it has to start with the body of Christ. They got to get serious about living a sanctified, respectable life unto God. And all these people that are in, like, in the LGBTQ and all this stuff, well, I tell you what, these people, they want to have a march over in Israel. They call it the burning. They're going to burn, all right, and they're not going to be celebrating it. The Bible says they're headed for their hell. Leviticus, I think it's chapter 20, verse 13, it says that people, men that sleep with men and women, with women, it's an abomination to God. An abomination is a sin that's so bad it makes God sick in his stomach. Now, I want to ask all the people that are in the LGBTQ that might be listening to this program, how does it feel to know that your Creator gets sick in his stomach when he sees you in this homosexual LGBTQ state of living? Your own Creator, the one that made you, you're making him sick, according to the Bible. And then what profits a man if he gain the whole world and lose his soul? And so, I was reading today, Pastor, that the scientists believe that there's between 2 and 20 trillion galaxies out in outer space. And each one of those galaxies have a trillion planets on them. And, these losers, I mean real losers in this world right here, are fighting and killing to gain stuff in this earth right here that's going to get burned up and taken away someday soon. So,
8: let me jump in for a minute there, Hal. Ray in Michigan pledges $100. Thank you, Ray. But, when you're talking about that, you're talking about really gross, belligerent, transgressing queers, LGBTQ, but the Bible says these people are reprobate. But here's the thing. You have a society, okay? Remember, in the days of Sodom and Gomorrah, their economy was good. And just like the days before the flood, Jesus tells you about what was happening. They paid no attention to God. They didn't want anything to do with God. Now, today, for example, when you have this abomination, it's repulsive, what you're talking about, when they have a sodomite parade, this is repulsive to God, and it's repulsive to us. But people like Spectrum One News, NBC, ABC, CBS, they promote. It was like, and here, Abomination was the very first one. Abomination was the first one to fly the sodomite flag, to fly the sodomite flag over the White House. That abominable man brought a curse upon this country. And, of course, Joe Biden, he followed up. He wanted to be every bit as evil and wicked as Obama. But here, the mindset of these people is out there that somehow, when the Bible says when they go hand in hand, even if they go hand in hand, there's a mindset that if if enough people feel this way, then God's just going to have to get in line and go with the times. Credit card line is back up. Good. Praise the good Lord for that. The credit card line is back up at 888-281-1110. Let me give that again. 888-281-1110 or 216-901-0933. Folks, we have right now 40 minutes left, and we are not even at one-fourth. We don't even have one-fourth of what we need tonight. And so I'm going to tell you, it's been very, very hard. Can I get any pledge? Can I get a matching pledge? I did $1,279. Can I get one? If not, okay, can I get a $1,000 pledge? Or if not, a $500 pledge? But we definitely need to hear from you tonight. We only do this, like I said, we've got less than 10 hours a week. We've got about 9 hours a month in a month's time. To raise enough money. And listen, none of us take a pay. We don't get paid for doing this. All the people here tonight, we come up, we stay up late, we volunteer our time, travel far, you know, travel a good distance to come. And why are we doing this? We're doing this because we love God and country and America. We love our freedom, okay? And we have been a non-compromising voice for freedom for years and years. Listen, this ministry, we have fought for the unborn. We have out there, we were the first in line going all the way back. At one time, we were the only pro-life voice in Ohio out there on the airtime. We did it in courtrooms. This pastor you're listening to right now, he's been sued, been arrested, and charged with all kinds of crime for simply preaching the gospel out there. And listen, we've been, we've had, you know, Hal, one saying, when in doubt, charge. When not in doubt, charge anyhow. We never backed up. When we fought, and we always give the opposition better than we got from them. But we were able to shut down 4 out of 5 abortion mills there in Cleveland. And we continue to put the pressure on them over the years. And so, folks, again, this has been a ministry for 51 years that has never, never compromised. I've gone into the courts, and I've rebuked those corrupt judges and their corrupt courts there. Listen, we obey God rather than man. We obey God rather than man. We've exposed the hypocrisy out there today in the pulpit, the total lack, the total dearth of courage that should be coming from the pulpit. The total dearth of courage that should be coming from the pulpit. We were out there preaching, and, oh, let me tell you, we had a lot of the prissy preachers pretty upset with us, but, folks, you know, many of them had opened their eyes, and they learned that you can, you know, if there's any place that our Lord has been disrespected, it's from the pulpit of these churches. And because of this radio ministry, at least we've had a number of them repent and turn away from that. So, at this time, this ministry has been responsible for saving thousands, over 24,000 babies since 73 from a cruel and painful death of abortion. And not only that, we've exposed the corruption in the prison system. Now, I'm not trying to blow my horn, but we're just telling you out there, and at one time, we could count the amount of conservative radio programs on one hand in this country, Hal. I could count them on one hand. Now, today, we have a lot. And because the good news is that we do have a lot of conservative programming now. The bad news is that because of that, we don't get the amount of funding that we the lion's share of the funding anymore, you know, because people are spreading it around. But we do need to hear from you. And so the numbers are 888-281-1110. Let me see. We have, is that Peter in Massachusetts? And one pledges 100. Thank you, Peter. And Ray in Michigan pledges 100. Thank you, Ray. And, of course, we have Pastor Hal here. That's pledged 100, too. So all I need is like 1,000 more of you to pledge 100, and we'll be okay. Right, Hal?
15: Yeah, that's for sure.
8: All righty. So there you go. You saw what happened over the weekend when the Patriot movement in Washington, the opposition was so upset. They got, you know, to look at, you know, these people, they come out and you're looking at them. Their faces are filled with metal. Their hair is blue, green, red, yellow. It looks like people that used to work in a circus or whatever. They have gone, can you imagine, you know, in the mindset, this is this Antichrist, anti-God mindset out there that we have amongst the opposition. And again, people, you really need to pray. You really need to get on your knees and pray. And you need to attend. You need to find a real solid church and start attending churches. Hell, they're leaving the churches left and right. I mean, church membership, church attendance is dropping. And this is a sign of the time, folks. You need to find a fundamentalist Bible-believing church out there, like God's Word, the Bible says, and go and be a part of that. You need to pick up the King James Bible and read it. You need to listen, because we're living in this time now. If you understand the Scripture, the signs are all around you. The signs are shouting at you. I had to laugh. They're talking about here they want to bury this time capsule to be opened in 250 years from now. Believe me, Hal, I don't. I have absolutely complete and total confidence that this country is not going to be here 250 years from now. Okay, what do you think?
15: Well, it won't be here very long at all if they don't repent. You know, Pastor, I was reading where in the Old Testament, this is a perfect comparison with America. When Israel was going through the desert, Moab wanted to have Balaam curse him. And so Balaam tried to curse Israel, but God wouldn't let him. And so it looked like, you know, that Israel wasn't going to, you know, be attacked or suffer in any shape, form, or way because God protected his people. So Balaam came up with this idea. He told Balak, the king of Moab, the way to get Israel to suffer is to get them to turn their back on God. And what you do, you release all the immoral people, the loose women, you can. Send them down into the tribes of Israel while they're going by you. And get them to commit fornication and sexual sins of all kinds, and then from there, you know, lead them into worshiping Baal and everything, lead them away from God. And what God did then, God sent a plague on his own people where it wiped out thousands of them. So what God would not let Moab do or Balaam, he did himself because they turned their back on him. Now, America was made great and had glorious days in the past when they bowed before God, when they made the Bible, you know, this country was founded on three things, the Old English Law, the Bible, and common sense. And when they threw the Bible out the window back in the early 60s, common sense went with it. And ever since then, we've been calling good evil and evil good. I say we, the Democrat Party, they're the ones that even back then got rid of the Bible and everything else like that, and the Democrats and stuff. But the thing is, you know, we've got to turn back to God, because right now this country is in a state of immorality worse than it's ever been. And whether you practice abominations or whether you don't, if you condone it, you're going to be punished for it too. Just like the mainline news media, they're nothing but prostitutes for the Democrat Party. And so they block everything the Democrat Party does wrong. They don't let people know about it. And they try and make these demons look like they're, you know, trying to save America. And they put down anybody that wants to save America. They make them call them Nazis and everything else. But the thing is, America right now is where Israel was when they started fornicating with the Moabites. They're going to get God's judgment instead of his protection because they're turning their back on him and going into sin of all kinds and justifying it. So we need to put the brakes on and repent right away, or we're not going to be here very long. It's going to be God that brings judgment on us. We ain't going to have to worry about other people. We're going to, you know, you can't thumb your nose in the side, in the face of a holy God and think you're going to be blessed by him. So America's got to wake up real fast.
8: All right, so then you don't believe that God has to get in line and fall in line, you know, with what society wants. That's the mindset that they have out there. So somehow they actually believe in you hearing, you're hearing more and more about we don't have to comply with the old-fashioned morals out of the Bible. We live in a new age nowadays. We have open marriages nowadays. We have, you know, all of these things now. We don't have to be in compliance anyhow. We're in a new change, and we're not no longer having to be held captive by Neanderthal biblical teachings. That's what's coming from the left. We'll be right back.
16: Okay. He made

0: The Ancient of Days came to teach us his ways.
1: Give him all your love, give him all your praise.
0: Hanging on a cross there, he took my place because of love.
1: Can't see him with your eyes, touch him with your

0: 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Some men are like me, no question or doubt.
1: Strengthen their faith day in and day out.
0: Sins all forgiven, all blotted out.

0: ever since time has ever been found stronger than love.
1: We're back, and you know, Hal, I want to just be thankful. You know, over the years, a number of people that have passed away left in their estates. They left our church, Doers of the Word Baptist Church, in their estates. And now we could have bought and spent that money in real estate, had some big, beautiful buildings, but we didn't, because we understood something, that the Bible says we're to feed the hungry, clothe the naked, house the homeless. We understood that's what we were supposed to do with God's money. We not turn it into a social club. It wasn't meant, you know, for us to be, you know, to live in pure comfort in you know, these luxury buildings. Like what's happened, you have so many right now of these prosperity churches. I just heard of one that just is in debt, $700 million in debt, you know, that has spent that much money. No, we didn't. We took the money that people left us in their estates. We fed hundreds and thousands of hungry children. We sent that money and a lot of that to the ship where doctors on these big ships where they were helping these deformed children all over the world who had deformed faces, and that helped them to become like normal people again. We help people find that were homeless find a home. And why do we do that? Because we're such great, nice people. No, we did it because that's what we were supposed to do, okay? That's what God's Word, the Bible, tells us to do. And we really, really do believe the Word of God. We really, for sure, hold to the Word of God. And that's what we've done on this radio program out here. We don't take, none of us have ever taken any money. We don't, you know, we don't drive Rolls Royces or whatever. We don't, you know, we don't live as good as those on welfare in Minnesota. But what we do is we're in compliance with God's Word, the Bible. We are very careful where we steer the funds that we have. But the reason we are here is to be the watchman on the wall. We're living in a time more than ever where people out there need to get the truth, where they need to hear from people that are not afraid to stand up, that have always stood, that have never backed down, never stepped down. That's why we're here. That's why we do it. We do it because it's the right thing to do. We do it because, you know, again, the cause is a righteous, righteous cause. It's the cause of Christ. And so that's why I got to give the phone numbers out again. 888-281-1110. Credit card light is working now. Again, or 216-901-0933. All right, Michelle in Tennessee pledges $50. Thank you, Michelle. Again, that number is 888-281-1110, credit card line, or 216-901-0933. We have approximately 20 minutes left in tonight's program to hear from you folks, and we really do need to hear from you. Now, very dark stuff, Hal. Explosive drone plot allegedly targeted White House UFC event stopped cold by FBI. Well, from what I understand, they were not that prepared to pull this off, but that was their plan. But you can bet this, that they have plans for the 4th of July. There are all kinds out there, and unless, by God's grace, you know, our agencies are able to shut them down, they've got some very bad things planned for this country out there. Again, I want to remind you, Joe Biden and the Communist Party brought in millions of people working hand in hand, the radical Communist Party working hand in hand with jihadist Muslims have brought in millions of people. You have terrorists in this country. You have radical gang members. You have actually military, you know, undercover military waiting here in America to do some very, very bad things, folks. And, you know, it's not, you don't want to wait until after it happens and then pray to God. Remember, there was a dust storm across the entire country, Hal, when 9/11 took place, and the dust was coming from people pulling their Bibles off the shelves out there. They need to go to prayer now. People need to start repenting. And folks, let me tell you, we're standing, America is standing in the shadow of a holy, mighty, and an angry God. And the Bible says he's angry with the wicked every day, every day. And we're telling you now, like we told you before, just to start praying and asking God, start repenting and asking God to keep that from happening, coming upon us again. And so what they had planned on doing here, Hal, is using drones to drop explosives on people and to get a crowd to run in one direction. And I mean, they planned on having snipers setting up there like they did in Iran. That's what was happening in Iran. And that's why people, initially they had some large protests, but the Iranians brought out snipers, and they put snipers up, and when the protests, they were shooting people in their heads out there, and that shut down the protests very quickly in Iran. And so I think tomorrow I may play a clip from some of the Christians there in Iran, telling you what it's been like living there. 888-281-1110, credit card line 216-901-0933. So there you go. What do you think about that?
2: I think the period we're living in now is the church. The Bible refers to as the Laodicean church age. That's where the church has never been richer financially. You got these glass cathedrals and million-dollar church buildings and everything, but we've never been more poor and wretched and naked spiritually. Do you know 85% of all the churches in America quit preaching the gospel? They preach a good work salvation, if they even preach salvation at all. And 95% of all the born-again Christians, it's estimated, from the time they get saved to the time they die, never even hand out one tract to one lost soul on their way to hell. Even their next-door neighbors, they let go to hell. Their family members, their relatives, they just, like, they

0: keep it a big secret. It's cowardice. And when they stand before God at the judgment seat of Christ for believers, they're going to see all the rewards they could have had they been faithful to the Lord, but they lost because of their cowardice and indifference. And like you said, a lot of it comes from the pulpit. As I said, one time before, that apostasy comes from the pulpit, apathy comes from the pews, and anarchy comes from the streets. And it's all started, like you said, in the pulpits themselves. And we got to get out there and fight the fight, like Ephesians chapter 6 said. And, you know, the enemy is using us to have our own God turn against us, because when the enemy gets us to follow the abominations and sins that America's soaked in right now, then, you know, they don't have to do a thing anymore. They sit back and watch God bring judgment on us. The God that was protecting us from the enemy will turn around and become our enemy if we keep sinning against him and not repenting and getting into all these vile sins that the Democrat Party, which is not the Democrat Party of your parents and grandparents. They've been completely taken over by the Antichrist, Satanic Party of communists and everything. So they're traitorous. They're traitors. That's the only thing you can think. The Democrat Party leaders in the deep state, they're globalists. They're traitors. They hate our sovereignty. They hate our Constitution. They want to destroy this country, and it's about time people wake up. If you're a Christian, you don't belong in this modern-day Democrat Party. You're going two different directions at one time. You better choose who you're going to serve, either God, either Jesus Christ, or the Antichrist. That's what it comes down to.
1: Well,
0: and so,
1: let me jump in for a minute, because here, you know, the Bible makes it very, very clear that we can pray about everything. We can pray about everything, and we are to pray without ceasing. But here now, there are a lot of people out there probably listening to us, and every now and then I get letters from people saying, I would love to. If I could possibly support you, we would, but we are just broke. We're completely broke. Poor. Anyhow, but maybe they can't support us, but they can pray that those that will support us would. So why don't you do this? Why don't you lead the people out there, you folks out there all over the country, and those in other countries too, listening to us on the internet, if you would go ahead and join with us in prayer that God would move his people tonight. That he would move his people tonight to help us get over these summertime blues and bring in the funds that we need to continue to doing what we've been doing for 51 years, standing without compromise, warning the people, the watchmen on the war, and going to battle without ever backing down. So, Hal, go ahead, and you folks out there, if you would join with Hal. Maybe you can't afford to donate, but you can pray that God will move the ones that can. And so go ahead and join with Hal. But go ahead, Hal.
0: Dear God, in Jesus' name, we bring America before you, and we ask you to intercede immediately, O God, on America's behalf. Convict the heart and soul of every American in this country to repent of their sins individually and as a nation and turn back to you. God, we pray you destroy the works of the Communist Party. We pray you destroy the works of the Democrat Deep State Party. We pray you destroy the works of the baby murderers with Planned Parenthood, or Planned Murderhood, it's better called. These babies are born into this world or coming into this world. You've given them their own souls. And these murderers are murdering them, some up to 28 days after they're born. Cold-blooded murder, God. And then they're taking their body parts and selling them to people, organizations for testing and everything. God, they're talking about, you know, saving animals from going through torture, but they let little babies be ripped apart in a mother's womb by some butcher with a scalpel and everything. And I don't, you know, the Bible says in the last days the love of many shall wax cold. How any mother can let her child be ripped apart by a doctor with a scalpel so that she, you know, for convenience sake, is monstrous. That's all it is. She's not a mother, she's a monster, letting other monsters come enter into her body and rip her baby apart. God, please guide people to repent.

0: before God Almighty, your knees are going to be banging together, and you're going to realize you're in the face of a holy God, and you were crazy because you didn't repent and get saved when you had the chance. Right now, God's given you the chance to repent of your sins, your sin condition, and get saved, and then pray for America, and call your senators and congressmen on the phone and tell them to get back to conservatism. And Pastor, I like it the other day when you called out the rhinos. You mentioned who the rhinos were, and I think that's what these conservative talk show hosts, Christians, ought to start doing. We need to be naming the rhinos so that the rest of the Republican Party realizes, hey, if they start straying, you know, over to the Democrat, the Antichrist side, they're going to get named. Because a rhino is nothing more than a Democrat disguised as a Republican. So anytime you people hear the word rhino, that's somebody that pretends they're a Republican, but they're really a Democrat. They've sold out to the enemy of this country. So go ahead, Pastor.
1: All right. Well, now's the time to give an invitation to the folks out there. Go ahead.
0: The Bible says in John 14:6, Jesus said, I am the way, the truth, and the life. No man comes to the Father but by me. Despite how bad this world is getting right now, and it's a cesspool, there's nothing, no other way you can describe this world and the way that the enemies of America have made America to become right now. It's a cesspool. And we're the conservatives, President Trump, Christians, we're trying to pull this country out of that cesspool. But in the meantime, it's a battle going on. But the thing is, you don't want to die and go to hell. That'd be the worst possible thing that could happen to you. And there's a lot of people out there telling you your good works, church membership, and all this other stuff will get you to heaven. Listen, if you could quit sinning right now and never sin again to the day you died, just the sins you've already done would be enough to send you to hell, because God hates sin. God loves you, but he hates your sins. And when you die, those sins that go with you, and that you stand before a holy God with every sin you've ever done, you don't want that to happen. The Bible says the only thing that can wash away our sins is the blood of Christ. When he died on that cross, God was allowing him to pay the payment in full, to transfer your sin onto his son, Jesus. So when Jesus said, it is finished, that meant all the work necessary for your redemption and mine has been done by Jesus and approved by God the Father. But now that payment don't become yours automatically. John 1:12 said, but as many as received him, to them gave he the power to become the sons of God. You know, even the devil knows that Jesus died on the cross and shed his blood to save your soul. But the devil does not want you to reach out and receive that payment into your heart tonight. Because if the devil could, he'd drag your soul down into hell right now tonight. And the only thing that's keeping him from doing that is the grace of God, which is being presented to you right now in the form of his son, Jesus Christ, and what Jesus did for you. Ephesians 2:8-9 tells you salvation is a free gift. You can't earn it. You can't deserve it. Jesus did all the work necessary for your redemption. Now he's offering it to you for free. All you got to do is come to him in repentance. Repentance is admitting something to God he knows already anyway, that without Jesus in our heart, we're a bunch of lost sinners, guilty of sin, and on our road to hell. But when you come with a repentant heart, sorry about the fact you're a sinner, and ask Jesus to come into your heart and save you, he will. That's God's promise, and God cannot lie. So Romans 10:13 tells you how to do it. He says, for whosoever shall call upon the name of the Lord shall be saved. Right now, while I'm talking to you, Jesus Christ is knocking at the door of your heart, and he's asking you, if you will repent of your sin, ask him to come into your heart and save you. Now, you know, Revelation 3:20 even says, behold, I stand at the door and knock. If any man hear my voice, or in other words, hear his word, and open the door, I will come in. He's not going to force his way into your heart. If you want to try and get there some other way and die and go to hell, that's up to you. He don't want you to die and go to hell, but he's putting it in your hands. So if you want Jesus Christ to come into your heart and give to you the payment he paid for you on that cross, come to him right now in prayer and accept his invitation to open up the door and ask him to come in and get saved. Let's pray right now together, but even though we're praying together, it'd be directly between you and God, because only you can open up the door of your heart and let Jesus come in. Dear God, please forgive me, a sinner. I confess unto you that I've sinned against you in thought, word, and deed, and I need your salvation. Lord Jesus, I believe you died on that cross and shed your blood to wash away my sins. Because the Bible says in Ephesians 1:7, in whom we have redemption through his blood. So, Lord Jesus, right now, come into my heart and wash away my sins, save my soul from hell. Give to me the payment you paid.

0: in my place on that cross. And in Jesus' name, I pray this. And then help me to live for you and grow and tell others about how to get saved too. In Jesus' name, amen.
1: All right, thanks, Phil.
2: Go ahead. Okay.
1: Yeah, thank you. We're running out of time, folks. We have approximately 8 minutes left where you can call in here. We really do need to hear from you. And again, like I said, if we don't hear from you, you won't be hearing from us. But anyhow, I want to say, wish all of you men out there a happy Father's Day coming up, this Father's Day. Let's remember our Father who art in heaven, and let us, all of us men, try to be as much like him as possible. In fact, he made us in his image to do that. So again, amen. I want to thank you all out there for being here. Tonight, I want to thank those that have supported us. I'm hoping that in the next 7 minutes, you'll still call in and help us out. We need your help. So I want to say, again, thanks for being here. Good night.
3: Good night.
1: All you folks out there, I want to say God bless.
3: God bless.
1: And then we're at that time where we say, and always. Ready? Let's do it. Keep fighting the
2: fight.
3: Fight.
1: Fight.
3: Fight.
1: Fight.
3: Fight.
1: Fight.
2: Fight.
1: Fight.
2: Praise the Lord.
1: Fight.
3: Fight.
1: Fight. Help. Help us. Call.
2: Amen.
1: Fight. And call. And call.
3: Call.
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7: What if Trump doesn't like the Iran deal? I'm Carmen Roberts, Fox News.
8: And if I don't like it, we'll go back to shooting at them, dropping bombs on their head.
7: President Trump says the Memorandum of Understanding states that Iran will not have a nuclear weapon, but that is what Iran has pledged since the 1970s.
8: It's a very strong deal.
7: And the U.S. and Iran plan to sign that Memorandum of Understanding Friday in Switzerland.
9: We're seeing leaked versions of the agreement popping up, but so far no official version from the White House. President Trump saying today that positions could change in the coming negotiations. Meanwhile, ship traffic is resuming in the Persian Gulf, although the U.S. Navy estimates it could take up to 6 months to clear the mines in the Strait of Hormuz. It's also unclear if Iran will start collecting a toll at the end of the upcoming 60-day negotiation period. In Dubai, Max Gordon, Fox News.
7: And gas and oil prices have been sliding since the tension has eased a bit. U.S. crude hovering around $77 a barrel. AAA says the national average for gas is $4.03 a gallon. That is down 13 cents in 1 week. We have our first named storm of the Atlantic hurricane season, and it is Arthur. Meteorologists believe that tropical storm Arthur, which formed in the Gulf, could make landfall along the Texas coast in the next few hours.
10: Tropical storm force winds are expected from parts of southwest Louisiana, while widespread rainfall from 5 to 10 inches, with isolated totals approaching 20 inches, could lead to significant flash flooding from Texas into the deep south.
7: Fox meteorologist Adam Klotz. And a judge sentences Rex Huerman to life in prison in New York's Gilgo Beach serial killings. One of the female victim's relatives said a million years isn't enough. 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
12: Here's Johnny Joey Jones.
15: But the problem with the left is they don't want true masculinity. They're like the cat mom that only wants declawed cats. They don't want real masculinity. They want a version of it that they can control. Because real masculinity, sure, it's tough and it's sound and it's immovable in some ways. It's impossible to influence with the marionette strings of self-pity and victimhood. Masculinity is, oh man, that's tough. Somebody's got to go in that burning building and grab that person. Or somebody's got to stand up here and decide to go to war with Iran because they might have a nuclear weapon and it might cost some of my legacy, but I'll take those arrows because it's the right thing to do. It's not some version of, like, it's not just the firefighter. It can be the accountant. It can be whatever version of a man you are, but it's something that has this thread that sews it together that you can't manipulate with the Democrats' playbook, which is victimhood.
12: For more commentary like this, go to foxnewspodcast.com.
6: Here's your latest weather forecast from the Talk of the Town, 97.7 FM and 1570 AM. For today, we'll have partly cloudy skies with highs near 80. For tonight, we'll have a chance of showers and thunderstorms with lows in the mid-60s. Thursday, we'll have a chance of rain showers with a high near 80. Thursday night will be partly cloudy with lows in the mid-50s. Friday will be mostly sunny with a slight chance of an afternoon thunderstorm with highs in the mid-70s. Friday night will be mostly clear with a low in the mid-50s. And Saturday will be sunny with highs in the mid-70s.
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0: everybody. Welcome to the Todd Stearns Radio Show. Great to have you with us today, and thank you for joining us. We have a wild show in store for you today, ladies and gentlemen. A lot going on. Also, we're awaiting the President of the United States, who is expected to release all of the details about the Memorandum of Understanding with Iran. We are going to get to that as well. You know, it's interesting. A lot of conservatives are up in arms over all of this. I know the New York Post, Fox News Channel, among those that are leading the charge, saying this is absolutely a bad deal. Many people on the war hawk side of the Republican Party are saying it's imperative that Iran be destroyed and that regime change take place. So still a lot of debate and a lot of discussion over what exactly to do with Iran and how do we end this war. Now, our telephone number, 901-260-5926. We're going to be taking your calls on this story, 901-260-5926. Coming up in just a little while, our good friend Liz Peek is going to drop by from Fox News. Also, Congressman Andy Ogles from Tennessee running for Congress in one of those newly created districts. Big election night. We're going to go over some of the findings in Georgia and Oklahoma, among other places as well. Again, our telephone number, 901-260-5926. That telephone number again, 901-260-5926. And we're beginning to get some new details over this terror plot that unfolded over the past, 24 hours now, when we got word that the FBI and the Secret Service had thwarted what would have been probably a 9/11 style attack on our nation's capital on the night of the UFC fight. And it was a pretty devastating and shocking series of events. Now, we understand at least five people from the latest reporting, at least five people have been arrested. As many as 23 people may have been involved in the operational planning. Now, here's where it gets a little squirrely, because we got word late yesterday that a number of lawmakers were among those being targeted for attack during this, what would have been just a heinous attack on our nation's capital and the UFC Freedom 250 event. One of those individuals named, one of the people they wanted to target, is in fact our next guest on the Patriot Mobile Newsmaker line. We're honored to have Senator Marsha Blackburn from Tennessee. Senator, good to have you with us today, and certainly a disturbing report about what could have been.
1: Yes, indeed, it is disturbing. And you know, Todd, this is something that we think about every day. Every time I get a personal harm threat, it's one thing to me, but we are just really so concerned for people that show up at events where we are attending events.
0: You know, Senator, I noticed then you had shared photographs, so you were there that night with your grandson.
1: Yes.
0: Looked like everybody, a lot of lawmakers had their family members with them. And to know that not just yourself, but even your grandchild could have been in harm's way, this is just unacceptable. It's unacceptable.
1: It is completely unacceptable. And from what we've been able to know, to hear, and to learn so far from the FBI, is the target against me was because I support Israel. And Todd, you know, I stand with Israel. We as Christians are commanded to stand with Israel. And I find it so interesting that this group, anti-Israel, anti-Semitic, this group of individuals, and supposedly that is what drove the targeting of me. But yes, you know, I just am so grateful and thankful and feel blessed beyond measure that the FBI did their job and made certain the drone attack did not happen. They protected the president. They protected all of us. And they have apprehended several of the individuals involved in this attack. There are 23 that were involved. Our understanding is they are searching for some, and they have apprehended some, and some are being questioned.
0: Senator, I'm wondering, again, you have been in public service for a very long time. And to get these sorts of threats and to know that people are out there wanting to harm you, and yet you get up every single day and you're still fighting the good fight, you're still fighting for the causes you believe in. And I'm just wondering, why do you do that? Why not just call it a day?
1: And when God places a call on your life, and you feel called to something, as I am so called to public service. And every day I say the big five, faith, family, freedom, hope, and opportunity. How do we preserve those? What can I do today that is going to make the lives of Tennesseans and indeed all Americans better? And that is such a driver for me. And I am just blessed to be able to every day work in service of my fellow man, to make certain that we preserve freedom. You know, you don't have the China dream, the Russia dream, the Mexican dream, Canadian dream. You have the American dream. That is what people want. And I want all of our children to dream those big dreams. So to me, it's worth that risk, and to get up and just I've got a lot of good prayer warriors out there, and they pray that protection, and we keep working.
0: No doubt about that. You mentioned faith, and of course another big story. I know you've been weighing in on this, Senator Josh Hawley, now demanding answers from the Major League Baseball commissioner over these really ugly attacks on Christian ball players. The San Francisco Giants, some of their players wrote Bible verses on the pride hats they were told to wear for a Pride Night celebration. It's interesting that State Senator Scott Wiener, who is going to replace Nancy Pelosi in Congress, accused the Christians of defacing those ball caps with the Bible verses and called them homophobes. What do you say to that?
1: Oh, well, what we need to, and let me say this also, some of the fighters at the UFC fight on Sunday night were giving their testimony as they were winning their fights and quoting scripture. And it was really quite amazing. But to turn around for MLB to condemn these players for expressing their faith when they were commanded by their team to wear these hats that do not align with their belief system. It was not an option that they were given. It was something they were told to do. So their pushback, which should be allowed, is that they wrote a Bible verse on the hat and covered themselves with that. Now, my husband, who is such a jokester and a huge baseball fan, and you know, he's always got a bad dad joke for you, Todd, but he says that Genesis 1:1 is where baseball got its start because it was in the beginning. So,
0: oh, geez, that's a really bad dad joke, Senator.
1: So that's what he says when he wants to say it has a biblical foundation in the beginning.
0: So. Oh, boy. Senator, before we let you, I'm just wondering, was that your very first UFC fight that you went to? And what was that like for you? Have a good time?
1: Yeah, it was my first one. I've never been to a boxing match or a fight of any kind. And so it was fascinating to watch. It was a little tougher. I really worried about people getting hit. But as my grandson said, it's a fight.
0: It is indeed. Well, you can just mark that off the bucket list, Senator, and there you go.
1: That's right. I said I should be America's number one G-mom to my grandsons.
0: Absolutely. No doubt about that. Senator, we're going to have to leave it there. We really appreciate you. We're glad you're okay, and we sure do appreciate you being
1: in
0: the fight.
1: Thank you. Appreciate the prayers. Thank you.
0: All right. There you go, folks. Senator Marsha Blackburn on our Patriot Mobile Newsmaker line today. You know, I was talking to Congressman Randy Fine last night, the congressman out of Florida, and he had brought his son, and his son brought some of his friends. I think they're all high school or college age. And again, the idea that those lawmakers and their families could have been in harm's way with these terrorists, these domestic terrorists, it's just unthinkable. All right, we've got to take a break here, folks. Our telephone number, 901-260-5926. Again, that number, 901-260-5926. I want to encourage you to go over to toddstearns.com. We actually have an update on the Major League Baseball story. Also, you will be able to read all of what State Senator Scott Wiener had to say. We're going to get into more of that as well. We'll be right back.
2: Sane talk in an insane world. Todd Starnes.
0: 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Hi, this is Todd Starnes, and you know what's sad? How many people spend the entire summer trying to hide, wearing black in 95-degree weather, avoiding the pool, dodging pictures, trying to suck it in everywhere they go? And listen, that's not vanity. That's just not feeling comfortable in your own body anymore. Look, I've been there myself, and that's one reason Calidrin made such a difference for me, because it wasn't some extreme plan that I couldn't stick to. It was simple, taken at night, and it finally helped my body start working with me instead of against me, and I've lost a lot of weight.
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0: All right, welcome back, everybody. This is the Todd Starnes Radio Show. And the deal with Iran, this is, I don't know if it's going to make anybody happy, but we're going to go through some of the finer points here. The president holding a press conference at the G7, and we'll be bringing you some audio from that. The president is now warning Iran that any change to the peace agreement or failure to comply could bring an immediate military response. So the president saying, if you don't behave, we're going to go back to dropping bombs right smack in the middle of their head. Now, I'm going to share this information coming from Newsmax. And Newsmax has obtained copies of the talking points here regarding what could possibly be in this deal. Here's the challenge. Nobody knows. Nobody knows what's in the deal because they haven't released anything. So, again, I think it's premature to say one way or the other until the president actually puts out the deal itself in plain English. So there you have it, ladies and gentlemen. And let me just say this. With the conservative media, and there is, look, Newsmax, Fox News, the New York Post, they are all opposed to this. So, but again, nobody's actually seen it. So how can you be opposed to something that you have not seen? And it seems to me we ought to be erring on the side of caution here. The president has not let us down yet. President's getting some bad intel, I do believe, but the president hasn't let us down just yet. So I say, let's wait. Let's see how all of this plays out. But my question for you, ladies and gentlemen, is what do you think we ought to do here? Do you think we ought to just declare victory and get the heck out? Or should we go ahead, go in, do regime change, and be done with it? 901-260-5926. That's 901-260-5926. I want to play some audio here. This is the Attorney General of Florida, who is now launching an investigation into Major League Baseball. Cut number 30, please.
24: Group, J.T. Brubaker and Ryan Walker was seen with a biblical verse, Genesis 9:12-16, written on their rainbow pride caps, which says the rainbow is a symbol of a covenant between God and all living creatures.
25: It defaced the pride rainbow with a Bible verse telling the LGBT community that they do not own the rainbow, that God owns the rainbow.
24: Sid Ziegler, co-founder of OutSports, calls the Pride Night display disgraceful.
25: If I were a Giants fan, I would never attend a game again.
24: In a statement, the Giants organization telling ABC 7 Eyewitness News, the San Francisco Giants are proud to support Pride Night and the LGBTQ plus community. We also respect that individuals may make personal choices about participating in team activations. We understand that the choices by individual players has caused pain and anger to many in the LGBTQ plus community, and we're sorry for that. Those choices do not change our organization's commitment to inclusion, belonging, and creating a welcoming environment for all. For Ziegler, the statement falls short.
25: For the Giants to take no responsibility and essentially stand by their players is gross.
14: It was disheartening.
24: SF Pride Executive Director Suzanne Ford had this to say.
14: I work for San Francisco Pride, and I think if I espouse beliefs that weren't inclusive, my board of directors would have a problem with that. And I think the same thing goes with these Giants players. They work for the San Francisco Giants.
24: Landon Roop told the Mercury News he meant no hate at all. It's what he stands for as a believer in God. Major League Baseball is now involved, issuing a warning to the players. In a statement to Outsports, a spokesperson says, the writing on the cap violates our rules and consistent with normal practice, we have warned the players about future violations. Pitcher Sam Hentges opted not to wear a Pride cap at all, wearing a regular cap instead. The LGBTQ community says more to come on this incident.
0: All right. And again, ladies and gentlemen, what does being a pansexual, what does being genderqueer or two-spirit have to do with a baseball game? That's what nobody seems to want to talk about that. But in all seriousness, why do we have to talk about people's sex and what they do in the privacy of their bedrooms at the ballpark? When did that become a thing? And Dylan, I know you're a big baseball guy. I mean, it's back when you were in high school, were you guys sitting around the dugout talking about, you know, whether or not you liked guys or gals or you identified as a shrub?
15: I can't say that I have had that conversation in the dugout, no.
0: It just seems to me, Dylan, that if you're a baseball fan, you could care less about which way a guy swings his bat, whether he's, I don't know, a pitcher or a catcher or can go all nine innings. I don't think any of that really matters.
15: I think that could go for all the sports, like any sport right? That you watch. Like, not just baseball, but especially baseball. Baseball is America's sport. Like, can we please leave it alone?
0: Exactly. It makes no sense at all. And this is America's pastime, for crying out loud. I mean, I get it if it's like water polo, but, I mean, we're talking about baseball here, for crying out loud. Not that there's anything wrong with water polo. I don't want to get any more hate mail.
15: Yeah, you're going to get the water polo community really riled up.
0: I got enough. Or the Pilates crowd.
15: Oh, yeah.
0: It is what it is. Jazzercise, anybody? Folks, I hate it for these ballplayers. Problem is, the Major League Baseball, here's the thing, they're just scared. The folks in the front office are terrified of these gay activists. And the reason why is because they know they're being watched. And Major League Baseball, just like every other major sport, including the WNBA, every single one of them have to bow down and pledge their allegiance to this rainbow flag. All right, we've got to take a break here. 901-260-5926, our telephone number. That's 901-260-5926. This is the Todd Stern Show.

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1: Fox News, I'm Gianna Gelosi. President Trump wrapping up his time at the G7 summit as the world waits for Friday's signing of a peace deal with Iran. Fox's Jonathan Savage reports that there could be leaks of what it might contain.
2: This interim agreement suggests the United States will immediately allow Iran to freely sell oil and offers to eventually lift all sanctions. It'll likely draw criticism as it goes farther than the 2015 nuclear agreement described by President Trump as the worst deal ever. The document also calls for an immediate end to all fighting in Lebanon and lays out that Iran would receive $300 billion in private funds for rebuilding.
1: The Gilgo Beach serial killer has been sentenced to life in prison without parole. Rex Huerman admitted to murdering eight women, most of whose remains were found along Gilgo Beach on Long Island. The murder spanned 17 years and went unsolved until Huerman's 2023 arrest. 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
10: Here's your latest weather forecast from the talk of the town, 97.7 FM and 1570 AM. For today, we'll have partly cloudy skies with highs near 80. For tonight, we'll have a chance of showers and thunderstorms with lows in the mid-60s. Thursday, we'll have a chance of rain showers with a high near 80. Thursday night will be partly cloudy with lows in the mid-50s. Friday will be mostly sunny with a slight chance of an afternoon thunderstorm with highs in the mid-70s. Friday night will be mostly clear with a low in the mid-50s. And Saturday will be sunny with highs in the mid-70s. 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
11: By the way, you got to give a big shout out to George W. Bush. The Texas Rangers are the only team in Major League Baseball that does not host a Pride Night. This week, they are hosting a Faith and Family Night instead. And that's the way it should be, ladies and gentlemen. Real quick, let's go to the phones. Beth in North Carolina. Hi, Beth. You are on the air. What's on your mind today?
12: Hi, Todd. What's on my mind is I had a conversation with my sister last night about the rainbow. The rainbow is God's promise to us that he's not going to flood the earth again, you know? That's God's promise. When it appears in the sky, we're all like, oh, my God, it's amazing. But now it's been changed. And I'm on the baseball player's side that they put the Bible verses on their baseball caps and chose to maybe not wear that. I mean, I'm not going to do that. We don't force things on the Pride people. They force things on us. But the rainbow is God's promise.
11: Well, it is, but I want to read to you what Scott Wiener said, the state senator, who's going to be replacing Nancy Pelosi in Congress. And this is a guy who runs around. I mean, look, we've got a photograph of the guy up on toddstearns.com. You can see it for yourself. He wears a lot of leather. I'll just leave it at that. You know, I'm always concerned about chafing when people, because it's hot, it's in the summer anyway. But anyway, he goes on to say, he says that in his estimation, the Christian players are the ones who have hijacked the Bible passage. It's been hijacked by homophobes to take back the rainbow from the LGBTQ people. The problem is the rainbow was never meant for the LGBTQ people. This was this was God's covenant to us that he was not going to destroy the earth again with a flood.
12: Absolutely. Yeah. That's right. So we need to take the rainbow back as Christians in this beautiful state, United States of America.
11: And may I just say also, may we please take back the word gay too, because I love singing the song, what is it, Don We Now Are Gay Apparel? You can't even sing that Christmas
12: song. Christmas song.
11: You know people chuckle, yes.
12: We have to. Gay means happy. Gay means happy. We can say the word.
11: Oh,
12: we cannot be bullied anymore
11: by
12: the alphabet people. LBGT, blah, blah, blah, blah. We need to take back what's traditional, what this country is based on. And the rainbow is God's promise, and so is the word gay is, you know, a Christmas song.
11: All right. And Beth, thank you. If we're going to go ahead and reclaim stuff, may as well throw in the Christmas carol, too. All right, Beth, thank you. 901-260-5926 is our telephone number. I'm getting in trouble again, Dylan. I'm getting in trouble again today. I can just feel it. All right, I want to go right away to the Patriot Mobile Newsmaker line. There is a fascinating case. It's sort of a sports-themed show, I guess, to welcome back Parker May from basketball camp. But we are honored to have with us the third most tenured NBA referee until he got canned. And his attorney, we're excited to have Kenny Maurer with us, as well as First Liberty Senior Counsel Cliff Martin. Guys, good to have you with us today. Hope you're doing well.
13: Hello, hello, Todd. It's good to be here. Thank you. Thanks for having me.
11: All right, Kenny, I just want to start with you and give us your story. I mean, here you are, the third most tenured NBA referee. Then along comes 2022. You got the China virus, and tell our listeners what happened to you.
13: Well, first of all, Todd, it starts way back in 2021. It's been some time, and so a lot of people have forgotten, but I think everybody's familiar, at least with the NBA and the bubble. So this all started way back in the fall of 20 when the bubble took place in Orlando, Florida. And, you know, the NBA, Disney, ESPN, the military, all were involved in that bubble. And during that 2021 season, all of the referees, we were all asked to wear masks during the season. We were tested. During the playoffs, Todd, in 2021, the summer of 2021, I tested as much as four times a day. So, you know, we understood that there was, you know, there was this COVID outbreak, whatever, and that we had to do our part. So there was never a problem. Then in the summer of 21 comes along, and the NBA, decides to change the last year of our contract and mandates that if we do not take the vaccine, that we will lose our jobs. So I had a decision to make, and that was either I continue to work for an employer that was questioning my God-given faith. And so it was easy for my wife and I at that time. We chose our faith over, you know, over my job. And so they offered us a religious exemption and gave us a year to change our mind. We were without pay. We were without a job. And after that year, I would never change my mind. And even after the commissioner in the summer of 2022 came out with a press release saying that there was no more mandates for anyone, you know, any of the players or the referees. And the contract in October said no more mandates. The commissioner still fired us in October of 22. So it started way back in 20. Again, we followed all protocols. We're willing to do that. The contract was changed in 21. We were suspended, and we were finally terminated in October of 22.
11: And again, you are a man of devout faith. I mean, you've been a Catholic for, more than, 60 years? Is that right?
13: I was born a Catholic. I was baptized. I've received my confirmation, my communion. I've been part of the Catholic Church for, you know, my entire life. I'm a Christian who believes in our Lord Jesus Christ, and I'm not afraid to admit it, and I'm not afraid to talk about it. And that's what I think, you know, there's a lot of people who are denouncing faith, but it seems to be Catholic and Christian faith, and I really don't know why. And so, again, Todd, the NBA players were never mandated to take the vaccine. So when they opened up the arenas and the people came back into the arenas, they were never mandated to take it. The players were never mandated to take it. It's just the three referees out on the floor who blew a whistle for a living. If they didn't take the vaccine, they lost their jobs, and a few of us did. We walked away because it was very important for me. My faith is very important to me. I didn't really have to feel the need all these years. I've been with them almost 40 years to be able to preface my faith. They didn't even know what religion I was. I went to church every week on the road. I didn't have to. Now all of a sudden it was a big concern with them, and I've never really understood that. But again, it was an easy decision for me at that time. I'm proud of what I did, and I stand behind it. No one's going to change my right to have my faith in our Lord.
11: I want to bring in your attorney here, Kenny, Cliff Martin from First Liberty Institute. Cliff, I understand you guys are now joining the team representing him in this religious accommodation case. Tell us, does he have a case here, and what concerns you about what the NBA did?
14: That's right. Thank you, Todd. The NBA clearly failed to accommodate Kenny's religious practice. He notified them of, you know, his religious belief, and instead of respecting that and accommodating his religious belief, instead they terminated him. And there's no reason other than his religious belief that was the bedrock of their decision, and that's what made us want to get involved and support Kenny.
11: I'm wondering if you've been looking at any settled court cases, any rulings from the Supreme Court that would cover something like this.
14: Well, certainly the chief case for Title VII, you know, religious discrimination claims and failure to accommodate claims, is our very own Groff versus DeJoy decision that First Liberty was privileged to represent Gerald Groff when he sought an accommodation not to work on Sundays for the Postal Service. And you know, he was discriminated against and not accommodated. And the Supreme Court said, no, employers, you must be able to prove an undue hardship to deny a religious accommodation. And undue hardship means a substantial increased cost to the business. So an employer that, you know, does not want to grant a religious accommodation to employees must be able to show some sort of substantial increased cost. Here, the fact that the court is full of players that are not necessarily vaccinated, you know, really does kill any argument that the NBA would have that there was some sort of substantial increased cost in having unvaccinated referees on the floor. Like, that argument just isn't going to hold water in light of the reality on the court of, you know, a number of undocumented players.
11: That's a great point. Kenny, it's got to be heartbreaking. I mean, you spend so many years in the league, then to be fired. What have you been doing since then?
13: Well, Todd, for the first couple of years, if you remember back then, I mean, I went out and looked for jobs with several employers. I mean, but either I was underqualified, I was overqualified. A lot of them said, well, Kenny, you're going to be asked back to referee. There's no question you're going to go back. So they wouldn't hire me because they thought I was going to go back. No one ever thought this has been going on, Todd. Well, we're going to be in our sixth year in another month. This has been 5 years that I've been without a job, without a livelihood. I've always, I still think I could referee today. I know I could. I still work very hard to stay in shape. I love my job. I work very hard at it. We're watching the NBA playoffs was, I think, they're the greatest athletes in the world. I think it was fun to watch, but it was also frustrating to watch because I would have liked to have been there, been out working. And just the way it ended, Todd, it didn't have to end that way. I mean, why the union pushed for it, why the NBA changed the contract, why they never made players do it, why they never made fans do it, why they just came at referees. And Major League Baseball umpires never had to be back. They were never mandated. National League football referees were never mandated. NBA referees were. People don't understand. They've never really taken the time. I think people care. I've had thousands of people that have reached out to me and in support of me. I think Todd, as it goes on, I think it's becoming even greater and greater. I applaud what the players did with Major League Baseball the other day. I think it's, I mean, people with religious faith, you have a constitutional right to be able to express whatever faith you want. It doesn't matter whether you could be a Mormon, you could be a Muslim, you could be a Protestant, you could be Jewish, that doesn't matter. This isn't about the vaccine, Todd. This is about allowing us to have our God-given right to be able to, to be able to take part in whatever faith we want. And that's what I'm fighting for. And with the help of First Liberty and Scott Street, we're gonna continue to move forward.
11: I love this, Cliff. You got a good, well-spoken client here. Well done, Kenny. This is unacceptable. And I'm glad you brought up Major League Baseball. And Cliff, I don't want to get too far off the reservation here, but I mean, the irony is that, this is going on right now in the culture where we're having this argument, should players be forced to wear pride flags and should they be forced to support something that they may not necessarily agree with? And my question is, what does any of this have to do with sports?
14: Well, that's right. I mean, the sports leagues across the nation, we have seen, dabble in these various modes of expression. And what they have to remember is that their employees are employees with right to religious accommodation. They cannot be forced to engage in messaging that offends their faith unless, as we referred to before, it has some sort of substantial increased cost. And, and it doesn't. So these leagues need to be very careful not to disadvantage employees of faith, whatever faith that is. And they're definitely walking a fine line and, maybe crossing it.
11: Yeah. All right, guys, we're going to have to leave it there. We're going to be following this case. FirstLiberty.org, ladies and gentlemen, if you want to read more about Kenny's case and what he has been through. First Liberty Institute, great, great folks. Guys, best of luck to you, and thank you for coming on the show today.
14: All right, thank you. Thank you, Todd. Thank you, Todd. Big fan of the people you work for. Thank you very much.
11: Well, thank you. All right, there you have it, everybody. What a crazy story out of the NBA. But, again, you heard Kenny. He's 60 years. He's been a devout, practicing Catholic. And he said at the time, I've got to read this quote to you. He said, neither the NBA nor any human being nor any person in the world is going to change how I feel about our Lord Jesus Christ and how I feel about my faith and religion. A lot of Catholics said it would be a violation of their religious beliefs to get that clot shot, as they called it. So there you go. 901-260-5926, our telephone number. That's 901-260-5926. 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
8: All right, welcome back, everybody. It is the Todd Starnes Radio Show. Dylan Parker's back from basketball camp. You know, he's been, what, coaching and, you know, smacking around kids on the ball, on the court, and all that kind of good stuff, you know.
9: Yeah, I've heard. He's a tough guy. He came back. He was bullying us around in here.
8: I know it. Coaching us. We were having to do stadiums. I'm like, what is he talking about? We're up and down the stairs.
9: Yeah.
8: Holy cow.
9: It's glad he's back, though.
8: Mm, indeed. Welcome back. And so anyway, we've got a lot going on the show today here, folks. Coming up, we've got Congressman Andy Ogles. Also, Liz Peake is going to drop by. We'll weigh in on the big elections in Oklahoma and also this Iran deal. You know, this thing really, I think it just bothers. One of the things I'm bothered by, and I just want to speak frankly about the America First movement, the MAGA movement. If you even so much as question something, all of a sudden they label you as a far left extremist. It's the craziest thing I've ever seen. And that's got to stop. You can still be an America First conservative and disagree with the White House about an issue or a topic or whatever. But the whole point of this Iran war, and I went back and I listened to the president. I read his Truth Social post back many, many months ago when this thing was only supposed to last 5 weeks. And the president was very clear that this was about stopping Iran's nuclear program. That was it. There was nothing else, not about getting the oil, not about regime change. It was about stopping, destroying Iran's capability to make nuclear weapons. That's all it is. So the question is that still all it is, or has this morphed into something else? And then you've got on the other side of that, you've got the Never Trumpers who are always going to attack President Trump no matter what. But there are a lot of folks that are caught in the middle, and I would consider myself to be one of those individuals. I do believe that Iran's nuclear capabilities have to be completely eliminated, but we were told that had already happened. So has it happened, or were they mistaken? I mean, you can't have it both ways. And the reason a lot of people are concerned is because most of the folks making these kinds of decisions do not live paycheck to paycheck. They don't go grocery shopping on a budget to try to figure out, okay, do I need a coupon for this? You know what? They don't have to worry about those kinds of decisions, whether or not they can either fill up get a quarter of a tank of gas this week or a half a tank of gas. They don't have to deal with those real issues. A lot of people do out there. I think an overwhelming majority of the American people do. And so they get a little nervous when they see these gas prices and they are going up. And when they see the grocery prices and they are going up. And by the way, layoffs are happening all over the country. So again, ladies and gentlemen, this is just, there are questions and they are fair questions that need to be addressed. All right, got to take a break here. Hang tight, everybody. We'll be right back.
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6: Hey, I'm Ruben. 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
9: Defending the deal, I'm Carmen Roberts, Fox News.
10: This meeting could not have come at a better time. On Sunday, we reached an agreement with Iran that achieves everything we set out to accomplish, everything and much more.
9: President Trump speaking to reporters a short time ago as the G7 summit wraps up in France and discussing some details of that agreement. And he says other world leaders at the summit expressed their support for the deal.
10: They are thrilled that we made a deal. Every one of them. There's not one nation that came to us and said, please, sir, keep dropping bombs on them. Please keep dropping bombs. The stupid people say that.
9: The agreement calls for a 60-day ceasefire and for the two sides to work on a nuclear weapons pact during that time. But specifics on the memorandum of understanding are still scarce. President Trump says he won't make those public until it is officially signed on Friday in Switzerland. And he adds that Israel could do a better job on Hezbollah, and he feels very bad for Lebanon, in his words. A judge in New York sentences the man known as the Gilgo Beach serial killer to life in prison.
11: Decades after killing multiple women on New York's Long Island, 62-year-old Rex Huerman was sentenced to life in prison without parole for his crimes. He admitted to killing 8 women, the remains of most of them found between 1993 and 2011. In April, he pleaded guilty, working out a plea deal for the sentence he was given. In New York City, Tanya J. Powers, Fox News.
9: Republican Senator Tom Cotton says President Trump directed Jay Clayton not to appear at his confirmation hearing to become Director of National Intelligence. So the Senate is postponing the hearing. The president is upset that Congress has not renewed the government's FISA surveillance program or passed his Save America Act election bill. America's listening to Fox News.
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14: I'm Jerry Willis, and this is the Fox Business Report.
15: Pending home sales rose more than expected in May, up 3.8%. The National Association of Realtors says the late spring buyer rush is an indication of pent-up housing demand and acceptance that 6% mortgage rates are the new normal. Intel shares are rallying up more than 3% after the chipmaker revealed it is ready to start trial runs of the latest version of its chip manufacturing. The news is pushing other AI-related stocks higher. The Dow has been trading in record territory ahead of the Federal Reserve wrapping up its first meeting with new chair Kevin Warsh. BMW shares are down more than 1% after the German automaker lowered expectations, citing intense competition in China and the impact of the Iran war. That's your Fox Business Report. I'm Jenny Cosola, invested in you.
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19: 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For today, we'll have partly cloudy skies with highs near 80. For tonight, we'll have a chance of showers and thunderstorms with lows in the mid-60s. Thursday, we'll have a chance of rain showers with a high near 80. Thursday night will be partly cloudy with lows in the mid-50s. Friday will be mostly sunny with a slight chance of an afternoon thunderstorm with highs in the mid-70s. Friday night will be mostly clear with a low in the mid-50s. And Saturday will be sunny with highs in the mid-70s.
20: I'm Joe Don Rooney from Rascal Flatts, and I absolutely love being a part of this band. It's an honor and really a lot of fun. Sometimes, though, you can feel the pressure to perform night after night. It can get stressful. Thankfully, I know my bandmates will look out for me, and I'll look out for them. When you see a friend feeling the effects of stress, let them know you're there for them. Sometimes that's all they need. This message is brought to you by the U.S. Air Force.
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25: Satsers, that's right. I love this American ride.
26: All right. Hello, everybody. Welcome to the Todd Starr's radio show. Hour two underway. Good to have you with us. Our telephone number, 901-260-5926. We are going to be taking your calls this hour. A lot of folks very concerned about what's going to happen with this Iran deal that President Trump is going to be releasing, hopefully sooner rather than later. They're apparently supposed to be signing something on Friday. By the way, our telephone number, write this number down, 901-260-5926. That's 901-260-5926. A reminder, ToddStearns.com. Yesterday we told you about the baker in Minnesota, Granite Falls, and Carl's Bakery, and we had the owner of the bakery on. The family coming under attack. They're threatening to burn down his business because he's celebrating Nuclear Family Month. And we want to help out this baker. So if you go to our website, you'll see the story, and there's a link. We want you to go to their website. So many of you already done this. You've gone to their Facebook page. You said, hey, heard you on the Todd Stern Show, and we stand with you. They need some encouragement, and I know you guys are very encouraging. So if you would do me a favor, head over to our website, toddstearns.com, click on the link, and leave those fine folks some very nice messages, and order baked goods, because they do ship, which is great. All right, I want to go right away to the Patriot Mobile Newsmaker line. We're honored to have with us Congressman Andy Ogles, who is from Middle Tennessee, but happens to be, I guess you were spending some time in Memphis. Congressman, are you still in the Mid-South?
0: I am. I'm actually in Memphis as we speak, so I'm with the Memphis Task Force with the Guard and the men and women who are helping keep Memphis safe.
26: So, again, you're in Memphis, but you are not in studio. Congressman, you have to explain yourself. Why are you not in person, Congressman?
0: Well, so I was here previously with the president, with the task force, and really celebrating the results of, when you focus on, quite frankly, putting away criminals and keeping the community safe, during that event with the president. I went out into the community and talked to some of the families that were most greatly affected by, a safer community. And one of the ladies, I'll never forget it, she said, look, I've never, voted for President Trump. I can't ever say I actually liked him, but I love President Trump because my 9-year-old son can go outside and play. I mean, this has had a drastic effect on this community in a positive way. You can now be out on Bill Street and do it safely. And, though you saw about a 15% crime, from 23 to 24 or 24 to that 25 area, what the Guard got here, and you had the Memphis-based task force take hold, you've seen over a 50% violent crime, petty theft, et cetera, across the city. I've been meeting with community leaders, business leaders, and really this whole Mississippi corridor about this. President Trump talked about this golden age of America, and what I would say is that there's a golden age for Memphis ahead. The future is bright, and I'm committed to making sure that Memphis is safe, stay safe, and that prosperity is in the future.
26: Yeah, I'm glad to hear that. And by the way, the lady that said that, she was on our program, and then she went on to become a very prominent voice in just the Whitehaven community, speaking out and letting people know that the black community in Memphis, by and large, is very happy with the National Guard. They're very happy with the Memphis Safe Task Force, and people do enjoy being able to go to the grocery store and not have to worry about getting carjacked.
0: Well, what's interesting is that as I talk to, so I'm literally out in the community with the soldiers, the guardsmen who were on the ground in the community, and they said, when they're going out to, conduct an operation or maybe a surge in a particular community, that kids are actually coming out and up to them and wanting to take selfies. Like they're proud of the fact that these soldiers, these men and women, and keep in mind that these folks have careers back home, that they're guardsmen, guardswomen, and they're here in this community. They love the mission. But literally, they were showing these slides of all these different selfies where kids are coming up to them and wanting to get their picture taken because it's a new day. And I'm excited, of course, with the new 5th Congressional District. Selfishly, my current district is very small right there in Middle Tennessee. And now I have this giant horseshoe that comes all the way over here to Shelby County. And so I'll be serving here. And, I just look forward to getting to the community and, of course, supporting these men and women that are helping keep Memphis safe.
26: So, Congressman, I want to ask you about this race. I know you've got you'll have somebody that's going to be challenging you in the Republican primary, but the fact is you're the incumbent. There's a guy on the Democrat side, and a few weeks ago I was just reading. We went to the guy's website, and we're reading through, all of his bona fides. And I didn't tell anybody, was he a Republican, Democrat? I said, guess who this guy is? He sounds like a Republican, but this guy's no Republican.
0: Well, it's a crowded primary on the Democratic side. So, we had a forum in the upper part of the district, and, there were five Democrats. It was a nonpartisan forum. We were seated alphabetically, and so two Republicans, five Democrats, and there's a clear difference. Now, this district is drawn, on a bad day, plus 16, on a good cycle, 2021. And so it's really nearly impossible for a Democrat to win. With that being said, so my challenge is in my primary. We're leading. but you never take anything for granted. I mean, you know, I've always won my races by double digits. You know, our kids play sports, one of which is cross country. So we always talk about running through the tape, running through the finish line. And as you get near the finish line, you turn on your jets. And so part of my job is obviously to serve in D.C. and serve my current district, but also it's to get to know my new constituents once we win this race.
26: Has that been a lot of work getting to know? I mean, you've got, this is a long way between Middle Tennessee and over in West Tennessee.
0: Well, you know, as fate would have it, when I was county mayor in Murray County, we started, economic development is huge, obviously, for any county, especially for those who have a lot of residential growth. So from, you know, not to get too nerdy, but for every dollar of residential tax revenue, it normally costs you about $1.32, $1.35, because you're having to front load the water. You're having to front load the buses and the schools and all that infrastructure, whereas where you really are able to pay your bills is on that business growth. And so we built this coalition. I built this coalition of the counties in Middle Tennessee, because I knew I wasn't going to get every business. I knew I wasn't going to get, you know, every manufacturing company that was coming into Middle Tennessee. So if I could support my fellow mayor and help them be prosperous, it was good for Murray County too. And what happened was is that grew across the state, especially into West Tennessee. So when you were looking at Blue Oval, Haywood County, they lacked any healthcare infrastructure. So I worked with the county mayor out there, and we were able to get kind of an emergency services operation in Haywood County to actually have familiar in West Tennessee. Now, when I was doing that, I was doing it to help my fellow mayor and to help his constituents or her constituents. I never dreamed I would be serving in far West Tennessee and have Beale Street again. If you had told me when I first ran that someday in the near future Beale Street would be in your district, I would have laughed.
26: Well, look, since it is, you got to go down to Rum Boogie Cafe. Jim Lasapio, who's a great supporter of our work. I own the radio station in Memphis, the News Talk Station, and they're big supporters. He owns Rum Boogie and a lot of other places there on Beale Street. Good conservative guy, and he'll take good care of you.
0: Well, I do believe we'll be there at some point on this trip, and so if I do, but I'll take a selfie and I'll send it to you.
26: Oh, please do. And by the way, I am just curious. You know, barbecue is like a huge thing here in Memphis. You been able to sample, and do you have a favorite?
0: Well, not yet. And that being said, so we're literally, at one of our stops, and we're feeding the guardsmen and men and women that are here. And so I'm watching them eat barbecue at the moment while I'm talking to you.
26: Is that right? Well, that is so nice. So you're feeding the National Guard troops.
0: Yes, sir. We've been doing it at various stops. Just to say thank you. So I got a full briefing. Part of it was not necessarily classified, but sensitive. And now we're out in the community going to those various locations. So, to see the operation and to see the impact. I mean, at the end of the day, the people's lives are different today than just a year ago because of the presence of these men and women and the commitment of our president. So the president gave the directive, but there are, thousands, 1,500 or so troops here. Men and women here, guardsmen here, that are working with all the various law enforcement agencies, the local PD, the sheriff's department, to take this city back. And again, I had a dinner last night with a lot of business leaders here in this community, and they're excited. I mean, you can feel the excitement in the room because it's now safe. One of the gentlemen has some properties in the community. He said, we don't have to have the level of security that we did before because it's safe again. And going back to that comment I made about the young woman and her 9-year-old son, when it's affecting your family and the fact that your kids can now go outside and play, I can't imagine a day that my son couldn't go outside and play. But in this community and parts of this city, it wouldn't be safe for you to go outside, and no one should live in that type of fear.
26: Well said. All right. Well, Congressman, look, enjoy Memphis. I'm going to give this is a gimme, so no charge here. Barbecue, don't claim a favorite. Just say if you want a good chopped pork sandwich, you go to Tops. If you want ribs, go to Central. They've got good sides too, because you're going to get in trouble. So you can't have a favorite.
0: Roger that. Understand.
26: All right. Congressman Andy Ogles, boots on the ground with the National Guard in Memphis, Tennessee. feeding our troops, also meeting a lot of folks in his brand new redistricted congressional district, and we'll be getting the congressman back on very soon. All right, our telephone number, 901-260-5926. That's 901-260-5926. Coming up, we've got Charles in North Carolina wanting to weigh in on Iran. We'll be taking your calls as well. This is the Todd Stern Show.
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26: 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And you know what's sad? How many people spend the entire summer trying to hide, wearing black in 95-degree weather, avoiding the pool, dodging pictures, trying to suck it in everywhere they go? And listen, that's not vanity. That's just not feeling comfortable in your own body anymore. Look, I've been there myself, and that's one reason Calitrin made such a difference for me, because it wasn't some extreme plan that I couldn't stick to. It was simple, taken at night, and it finally helped my body start working with me instead of against me, and I've lost a lot of weight.
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26: All right, welcome back. This is the Todd Starnes Radio Show. By the way, this segment of the program brought to you by our friends at Newsmax. 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All right, let's go back to the phones. North Carolina, Charles, listening to us on WSIC. Hi, Charles, what's on your mind?
13: Hi, Todd. Todd, just been listening to your show today, and I wanted to weigh in on this thing in Iran. Like you, I think we need to wait and see what this deal includes. But you were saying, so what should we do? And Todd's, I'm of the thinking that we just need to declare a victory and get the hell out of there.
26: We've already 1,000%. No, 1,000% accurate. I'm with you because I see this going south. I don't see us heading down a good path right here. And I'm with you, Charles. Let's just declare victory.
13: Declare a victory and come home. Nothing if by continuing to stay over there and fight is going to end up in a disaster. And it's going to ruin Trump's presidency, just like it did LBJ's in Vietnam and George W. Bush's in Iraq. But, you know, Todd, it's gotten where I can't even watch Fox News anymore. I mean, every time I turn it on, I see Brian Kilmeade, Sean Hannity, even Jesse. They're just beating the drums to, you know, to stay in this war. You know, they're interviewing the Lindsey Grahams, the Tom Cottons, the Jack Keanes, all these people. And none of them have a son or daughter that's in the military that's going to go fight. But as far as regime change goes, Todd, I'll just say this. As a historian, somebody that knows military history, never before has there been regime change accomplished by strategic bombing or, you know, going in there and dropping a bunch of bombs on people. That is only going to happen if there's a million ground troops that are sent in there or a nuclear bomb, several going off in Iran. And I don't think we're going to do that. And I don't think the American people want to see a massive ground invasion to try to remove the leadership of Iran. That's just not going to happen.
26: I don't think the American people have an appetite for it. And I say that because even not only the Democrats are always going to be upset and they're always going to oppose Trump. The problem Trump has now is that you've got a large swath of the base and they're just done. They do not want their sons and daughters going to war. They don't understand why they're over there. And quite frankly, the administration doesn't. The administration is not on board with this. Everybody there is not on board, which is why, quite frankly, people are leaking information.
13: Yeah, correct. Yeah, no. The American people that voted for Trump, like myself and you, wanted him to focus on domestic issues, secure the border, deport millions of illegal aliens, and help clean up this culture rot in our country. And that's not even being discussed hardly anymore. Todd, it is funny. Today on Fox, I did hear one statistic. In 240 cities across America, the average price of a starter home is $1 million. Now, in 1989, when I bought my first starter home, it was $62,000. So the American people can't afford housing. They see groceries going up. They see everything going up. And unless you're invested in the stock market, which most people are not, you're feeling this economic pain. And a lot of it is being caused by this continued war in Iran. I don't want to see the Iranians with a nuclear bomb, but I certainly do not want to see us go there and fight for regime change. I think that was the ultimate goal of a lot of these neocons like Lindsey Graham. I mean, they're for every war on every continent, anytime, anywhere, but that's not why we should be over there.
26: Well, my question is, and Charles, thank you for the call, as always. Look, the question I have is this. Did we destroy their nuclear program? Yes or no? If we did, great, let's get out of there. We're done. If not, drop more bombs, destroy it, and get out of there. It's really not that hard or difficult to do. Again, this is what the administration was telling us that how many times has the administration come out and said that we have defeated Iran? So we've either defeated Iran or we've not. So you can't have it both ways. And the ceasefire after ceasefire, people are just tired of it. And I will say this about Fox, and this is not a slam on Fox or Newsmax or anybody else, but a lot of these people, they don't live the same life that the average American lives. Many of them are making hundreds of thousands of dollars. Many of them are incredibly wealthy. Many of them are millionaires. They don't live and breathe America like you and I do. And I say that because I've come from a blue-collar family. And people at that level don't know what it's like to go out there and have to figure out, all right, do I buy milk or do I buy eggs? I can't afford both. What do you do? 901-260-5926. Nobody's speaking for those people. Well, we're doing it on this program. Hang tight, everybody. I got to take a break.

0: Hi, I'm Jay DeMarcus of Rascal Flats. I've had the honor of playing for our troops overseas. I'll tell you, the joy I felt getting the chance to give back to our nation's heroes is something that's stuck with me ever since. If you're currently serving or have served, I just want to say thank you. Without your sacrifice, I wouldn't get to enjoy the freedoms that we do every day. It's a debt that cannot be repaid. Thank you from the bottom of our hearts. This message is brought to you by the
1: Fox News. I'm Therese Crowley. President Trump wrapping up at the G7 in France on why the Iran peace deal.
2: If we didn't do this deal, we could have dropped more bombs for another 3 weeks, 2 weeks, 4 weeks, 2 years.
1: But you wouldn't have the Strait of Hormuz open. Oil would rise, markets fall, and Iran still have uranium. He has support.
2: They are thrilled that we made a deal. Every one of them. There's not one nation that came to us and said, please, sir, keep dropping bombs on them. Please keep dropping bombs. The stupid people say that.
1: But the president says if Iran doesn't sign or tries to keep the uranium, we'll hit him again. Says he might stick around for the signing in Switzerland. Luigi Mangione plans to mount a psych defense in the murder of UnitedHealthcare CEO Brian Thompson. And Tropical Storm Arthur, the first named storm of the season, bearing down on the Gulf Coast. 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
15: Here's your latest weather forecast from the talk of the town, 97.7 FM and 1570 AM. For today, we'll have partly cloudy skies with highs near 80. For tonight, we'll have a chance of showers and thunderstorms with lows in the mid-60s. Thursday, we'll have a chance of rain showers with a high near 80. Thursday night will be partly cloudy with lows in the mid-50s. Friday will be mostly sunny with a slight chance of an afternoon thunderstorm with highs in the mid-70s. Friday night will be mostly clear with a low in the mid-50s. And Saturday will be sunny with highs
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17: 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And if you need more information or maybe you're driving and you forgot the website address, give us a call, 901-260-5926, and we'll share that information with you. All right, I want to go to the Patriot Mobile Newsmaker line. 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LizPeek.com. You better bookmark that website, folks, and read it every day. Liz, hope you're doing well.
18: I'm just doing fine. Thank you. I'm trying to make sense of what President Trump has told the country about the memorandum of understanding. But I've got to tell you, I'm not sure I've ever seen such an absolute tsunami of negativity as we are seeing about this deal. I mean, I guess, Todd, at some point, if everybody hates it, maybe it's a good deal.
17: I guess it's very strange. And again, it's across the board, and especially conservative media world, Newsmax, Fox News, New York Post, everybody is up in arms over this.
18: Yeah. So, I've obviously been thinking about this a lot, like everybody has. And I think you've got several different camps, right? The pro-Israel camp is not happy because, Trump is trying to restrain Israel's engagement in Lebanon. And yet I think it's pretty clear that if Hezbollah attacks Israel, they're going to respond. I mean, I just don't think that's really much of a deal breaker. I don't think it's even really a consideration. And so I kind of discard that notion. I think anti-Iran hawks are happy that we are allowing Iran to get back in the game, to begin to ship oil again, et cetera. I think you have to take a step back and say, Mike Pence is just on Fox News actually right now as we're talking, saying there's no verification or requirement that Iran dismantle their nuclear infrastructure. Has he forgotten that we have dismantled Iran's nuclear infrastructure? That's what happened a year ago when we bombed the smithereens. Their processing facilities, enrichment facilities, they've been destroyed. So can they rebuild them? Yes, but there is going to be oversight on that, presumably. And I think that President Trump has set back this nuclear promise of Iran, this quest for a bomb, by, I'm guessing, 5 to 10 years. And, you know, that's not nothing. I mean, I think we can be comfortable. And by the way, remember that the Iranians themselves told Witkoff and Kushner that they had the material for 11 bombs. And even going back to 2015, 2016, the expectation was it would take no more than a week or two to actually, from 60% enriched uranium, go to actually having a nuclear weapon. So it was imminent. Now it is not. I think that is a considerable accomplishment. And I also, I mean, maybe you don't want to keep talking about this. I think it is kind of the news of the day. So one more comment I'd make. You know, people are blasting him for talking about how the Iranians are reasonable and they're pragmatic. Well, if you've had all of your senior administration wiped out, assassinated by Israel and the United States, not one layer, but two, my guess is you've got a little bit of religion about how you might want to get along with President Trump and Israel even to stay alive. I mean, I think these guys in Iran, if there is a more pragmatic tone in the negotiations, and forget what they're telling their own people, because that is propaganda. We know that they're going to lie, and, you know, there's probably some of that on both sides. But the reality is the Iranian leadership has got to be scared to death, because we know where they are. We know how to get to them. And I think if Trump is in terms of opening the door to these people, I think he's sort of replaying what he did in Venezuela. Remember, we took out Nicolas Maduro in Venezuela, but who did he end up doing a deal with? His number two in command, Delcy Rodriguez. And she was rumored, or it was reported, that she was even tougher and nastier and more horrible than Maduro. But the reality is, and maybe you've talked to people involved there, we have oil people going down there now and diplomats, and actually we are functioning pretty well with the Venezuelan government under Delcy Rodriguez. So is it possible that he sees a path forward in our relationship with Iran, the rebuilding of Iran, the rebuilding of our relationships within the Middle East with Iran through that kind of arrangement? I don't know, but, you know, I don't think Trump is an idiot. And I'm optimistic that this is better than people are saying, because, of course, there's also the Obama crowd that wants you to think that his deal was just as good. It wasn't. I've spent 2 days researching everything about what went wrong with Obama's deal, and there was a lot. I mean, basically, it didn't work at all. And the Iranians were cheating even before the deal was signed.
17: Liz,
18: let
17: me jump in here because again, I feel like the administration is not on the same page here. That's just the impression I'm getting. And especially since Rubio and Hegseth, it seems, have suddenly been sidelined. I haven't really seen them involved much, and yet the vice president has really been out, and he's been the guy talking about this. And we know, at least from previous reporting, that the VP and Kushner were among those who wanted to get out of there as quickly as possible.
18: Well, understandably. I mean, look, I think everyone has been banging on Trump and on the Republicans. The Republicans, legislators running for office for a November election have been saying, hey, you know, we're going to lose control of Congress unless the price of oil comes down. That's a pretty simple equation, and I think it's probably true. It's amazing, isn't it, how impactful the price of gasoline is? But it is. Vance and Rubio, I think all of them wanted it to happen. The question is under what circumstances. And look, Rubio and is a hawk on Iran. Ratcliffe is a hawk on Iran. And I think it's fair to say that Vance may have been was someone who was pushing this deal to close faster, because I think he was more engaged with the politics of it.
17: It's a crazy story, and I hope everything works out for the president here, because it's right now a big mess. And even there's an interesting piece in the New York Times, they're calling it far right Israeli TV has now turned against President Trump. But I know the president was angry, and I get it. He's trying to work out a deal here, but Israel's philosophy is you shoot missiles, we're shooting back.
18: Yeah, and I think that'll continue. The far right in Israel is unhappy because they don't want any restraints on their activities. And they've been, look, you and I support Israel, at least I support Israel.
17: Yes.
18: They've been pretty aggressive. They've taken advantage of effectively a green light in the region, and even a green light from the Gulf Arab countries, which they've never really had before, to go after all these proxies and bully for them, because these are bad guys. They're thugs and they're killers. So as I said earlier, I don't have any qualms at all about the fact that Israel is going to be free to respond to any kind of attacks that they come under from Hezbollah. What's Trump going to do to Israel? I mean, I really just don't see that as a big issue right now.
17: Yeah. Yeah. All right, Liz.
18: I could be wrong. Yeah. Look, you know, this is all very much in flux.
17: Mm.
18: We'll see. I don't think that the president is an idiot. I think he has accomplished something here. Iran is a far, far weaker country than it was 6 months ago. And, you know, we have to be able to take advantage of that. And my guess is in some ways we will.
17: Yeah. Well, we shall see. I think the president, the last reporting we got is the president's going to stick around in Europe and may want to be there for this thing to be signed. So that could be, you can read into that what you want to, but it looks like the president's going to be getting a deal.
18: Yeah. Yeah. And putting his own stamp on it, which, I don't know. It's a pretty fascinating thing that's happened. And again, I think everyone has to kind of just remember Iran is not in good shape. Their economy is in tatters. Two-thirds of their administration and a lot of the leaders of the IRGC and their military and their government have been assassinated. That doesn't really put you on a very strong footing. So all this talk about how, you know, some people come out and said, oh, Iran's stronger than they were. Oh, please, give me a break. No, they're not.
17: Liz, we got to leave it there. Good stuff and breaking news, folks. So be sure to check out LizPeak.com and all of her great work and columns. Liz, always good hearing from you.
18: Hey, thanks so much for having me on, Todd. Take care.
17: All right, you've got it. There you go. By the way, here's the president just a few moments ago talking about what he told Benjamin Netanyahu. Cut 33, please.
2: Amazing prime minister. We have a little dispute over Lebanon. I say, you can do a little softer touch, Bibi. You don't have to knock down a building every time somebody walks into it that's from Hezbollah. But it's been an amazing partnership. But he will say, we're the big partner, and he's the very small partner, and that's true. So he came to the country, and he begged Barack Hussein Obama, the president, not to do the JCPOA. He said it could be the end of Israel, and it would have been if I didn't come along. And Obama didn't listen to him. Bibi actually went to Congress and pleaded with them, and he got nowhere. And they had this horrible deal that was horrible for Israel, horrible for Israel. And that's where it stood. And then I came along and I terminated that deal. It had very little time left. You know, it was a short-term deal. You know, with countries, you need hundreds of years. You don't need 8 years and 9 years. This isn't like you're signing a lease on a candy store in the corner. You need hundreds of years. This was a short-term lease. It expired long ago. Had I let it run, it expired. You wouldn't have been around. A lot of people wouldn't have been around. But Israel would have been terminated. I think the whole Middle East would have been terminated. You saw that.
17: So there you go. That's the president taking. He's frustrated with Israel right now. But again, if you're Israel, and here's the thing. Let's take the United States for a moment. Let's just say you live in Brownsville, Texas. And we got our great affiliate down there, KURV. And every day you've got Mexicans and they're firing rockets across the border and they're knocking out buildings in Brownsville. You think the United States is just going to sit back and take that? No, of course not. They're going to fire back. So again, this is Israel's fight here. So if Israel wants to keep doing that, that's on them. But the United States part of the equation, our only job was to go in there and destroy Iran's nuclear program. Did we do that? Yes or no? That's all we need to know. And if the answer is yes, we need to pack up and head back home. 901-260-5926, our telephone number. This is the Todd Starnes Show.
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0: easy to say, let's steal this, because, you know, they know that this, these colors are in kids' toys and everything you can think of. You know, they've got the rainbow in everything now. So this is their way to kind of gain traction on getting control of it.
1: Well, it's a great point you're bringing. I mean, it's like, you know, remember Fruity Pebbles, right? Now people are, oh, that's a gay cereal, or Fruit Loops, or what's the one with the leprechaun and the rainbows coming out the wazoo? What is that? Or is it the rabbit?
2: Lucky Charms.
1: Lucky Charms. Is it Trix? Is that the one with the rabbit?
2: I'm getting lost.
0: Yeah, those are Trix.
1: Geez, as I'm talking here, apparently the entire cereal community has gone gay.
0: Well, I said if they want to steal a symbol, you know, instead of going after, you know, God Covenant to us, why don't you get them a box of Fruit Loops? You know, it's got all the colors of the rainbow, or maybe some Lucky Charms. They got all the colors of the rainbow.
1: They're magically delicious in more ways than one. Yeah.
0: Right. Instead of hijacking, you know, the rainbow. And I, like I said, I think it was a way for them to infiltrate the kids and everything else.
1: Yeah, it could. You know, you may be onto something. Not only that, it bothers me that our beloved Christmas carols were no longer allowed to don our gay apparel without people snickering.
0: Yeah, they're doing unjust to God and his, you know, and what he stands for, and it's sad. You know, it's unfortunate that this is all going down. It really is.
1: Dylan, do you still don your gay apparel for Christmas?
2: I'll still say it if I'm caroling.
1: Okay, if you will.
2: I'm not going to avoid it just because they're changing.
1: No, you don't. I don't even sing the "Don We Now Our Apparel." Just we're now Christmas carol.
2: You're letting them win, Todd. You're letting them win. Take the word back.
1: Oh my God. Paul Shanklin said, "How do the Skittles people feel about them stealing their rainbow?"
0: Skittles, give me something else. Don't steal stuff. Hey, what did you think of our vice president last night with on Gutfeld?
1: Yeah,
0: did you watch it?
1: Yeah, you know, I don't watch Gutfeld, but I did see some clips, and I thought he did a terrific job, and sharing the gospel message there, promoting the new book. So yeah, I thought he did a good job.
0: Even made a statement that, you know, on the Magging Squawking Pies or whatever you call them there. They even took him off when he's on a, you know, when he was on commercials. They looked at him, Joe at Bayheimer, I think it is, said, "Hey, you know, you're not a bad guy." You know,
1: yeah, that was a mess. You know, it was so bad at one point. Who was it? Anna Navarro? Oh my! Even Whoopi was getting ticked off. She was like, "Stop interrupting the guys."
0: Uh huh. Well, mm-hmm. That's how they gain. That's when they bring somebody on like that, like a JD Vance or somebody else, that's how they get you. They gang up on you, and you can't just slow down and let one go at a time. Yeah. But no, they
1: don't want to have a conversation.
0: No. Nope.
1: All right. Mark, all right, get back to mowing the grass there, man. Get some lemonade in you or something.
0: Well, trust me, I am, and popsicles.
1: Oh, well, that too. Can't go wrong there. All right, Mark, good to hear from you, my friend. So. What is that? Well, hold on. You can't even. Oh, it's Wizard of Oz. They stole Wizard of Oz from us.
2: I didn't know about this.
1: Oh, yeah. The rainbow thing.
2: Oh, yeah.
1: Mm-hmm.
2: Yeah. So anything with the rainbow, it's basically.
1: Is it Frozen? Well, pretty much all of Broadway, but that may have been theirs. To begin
2: more
1: with.
2: Trouble for you, Todd.
1: What about Parker's not wearing gay apparel today?
2: I don't think so.
1: All right, good stuff. Not that there's anything wrong with that. I'm just saying. All right, hour three of the big show coming up. 901-260-5926. This is the Todd Stern Show. Why are radical Islamists and radical progressives groups that could not be more different working together? The answer will shock you. Dr. Michael Youssef has spent decades studying this from the inside, and in his most urgent book yet, An Unholy Alliance, he tears the mask off a coordinated assault on American freedom and Judeo-Christian civilization. Foreign funding, institutional cowardice, cultural infiltration in our schools, our cities, and even our churches. It is not a conspiracy theory. This is happening right now. An unholy alliance gives you the 1,400-year backstory behind today's headlines and a practical action plan to fight back with faith and courage. Dr. Youssef says this is the wake-up call.

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4: Trump hails the Iran deal. I'm Carmen Roberts, Fox News. But the president says it's not final yet, as he tells reporters at the G7 summit in France.
5: They have to behave themselves. If they're not behaving, they get hit again. You know, they'll be hit again because we can do it very easily.
4: And senior U.S. officials tell the AP that the draft deal includes, among other things, protections for Lebanon's territorial integrity, along with new minimum standard for Iran's highly enriched uranium. In return, the U.S. will move to waive but not eliminate some wide-ranging sanctions against Iran once the deal is signed. Fox's Peter Doocy has more from the G7 summit.
6: I got the president to explain what the difference is between giving Iran money and unfreezing Iranian money.
5: We have taken a lot of their money, and we have their money. We have taken their money. It's not our money. It's their money, and we froze it. At a certain point in time, I guess we're going to have to give it back.
6: That's the first time that we've heard that. It obviously comes after a weeks-long embargo that was really, really straining the Iranian economy. And we are now within 48 hours or so of that changing and of billions of dollars starting to flow in possibly every day as the oil sales resume.
4: And that agreement is securing a toll-free passage of the Strait of Hormuz for only 60 days. It's set to be signed Friday in Switzerland. And this is a Fox News alert. The Federal Reserve has just issued a statement and says it is leaving the rates unchanged and that it will likely change ease rates on the next meeting. America's listening to Fox News.
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4: Repeating our top story, the Federal Reserve just announced that it is leaving the key overnight interest rate unchanged in the 3.5% to 3.75% range and says the committee will deliver price stability. And Federal Reserve Chairman Kevin Warsh will have a statement at about 2:30 Eastern Time. Republican Senator Tom Cotton says the Senate is postponing the hearing for Jake Clayton to become Director of National Intelligence. Fox's Jared Halperin has more from Washington.
3: Hours before U.S. Attorney Jake Clayton was scheduled to testify at a Senate confirmation hearing, President Trump announced he wanted a delay for his pick to be National Intelligence Director. Instead, the president plans to keep acting DNI Bill Pulte in place, despite questions about his credentials from Democrats and Republicans.
5: And it was a rush act by the Democrats. All of a sudden, they want to get... And why are they afraid of this guy? I mean, they're so afraid of him, they'll do anything not to have Pulte go in there.
3: Pulte is the director of the Federal Housing Finance Agency. Democrats are threatening to block renewal of FISA surveillance tools until Pulte is replaced. At the White House, Jared Halpern, Fox News.
4: A beloved bear is heading to Broadway, bringing music, charm, and marmalade.
10: What's cooking?
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12: Paddington is heading to New York. A musical about the marmalade-loving bear is opening on Broadway in the spring of 2027. Paddington, the musical, will play at the Al Hirschfeld Theater. It will begin performances March 30th, ahead of opening night on April 18th.
4: Fox's Michelle Polino reporting. And checking markets after the Federal Reserve announcement, the Dow is up 243 points after back-to-back record closes Monday and Tuesday. Crude oil at $76.62 a barrel. I'm Carmen Roberts. This is Fox News.
1: Here's your latest weather forecast from the Talk of the Town, 97.7 FM and 1570 AM. For today, we'll have partly cloudy skies with highs near 80. For tonight, we'll have a chance of showers and thunderstorms with lows in the mid-60s. Thursday, we'll have a chance of rain showers with a high near 80. Thursday night will be partly cloudy with lows in the mid-50s. Friday will be mostly sunny with a slight chance of an afternoon thunderstorm with highs in the mid-70s. Friday night will be mostly clear with a low in the mid-50s. And Saturday will be sunny with highs in the mid-70s.
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0: All right, this is somewhat breaking news, I guess, in the fast food industry world. Hello, everybody. Welcome to the Todd Stearns Radio Show, Hour 3 of the Big Show. By the way, can we just have a heart-to-heart for just a moment? One of the reasons I love Wednesdays and this hour of the show is that we have our friend Adam Martin from Strategic Financial Partners joining us. And we want to make sure that you are always taken care of, especially with your money. And some of you looking to you're starting out in life and you're wanting to figure out, what do I invest in? Others of you are getting ready to retire. And so you're going down that path. And guys, hold on a second. So what are we doing here? We've got our guest now. All right. So, well, we're going to put a pin in that for just a moment. You know what? We'll get to our guest here in just a little while. But I just want to say that at 2:35 Eastern, we're going to have Adam with us. And I want you to call in. If you have questions, if maybe you don't want to go on the air, that's fine. You can ask your question. We'll ask it on your behalf. But we love our friends at Strategic Financial Partners. They do such great work making sure that your finances are cared for. Our telephone number, 901-260-5926. That's 901-260-5926. All right, let's go to the Patriot Mobile Newsmaker line and welcome our guest. Todd Sheets is the author of the newsletter on wealth and progress. And, of course, there's been a lot of conversation lately about SpaceX and the IPO. And Todd has written a very interesting piece. Todd, good to have you with us today. Okay, I think we've got some tech issues here. So, guys, tell me what we need to do. You know what? We're going to take a break. 901-260-5926, and we'll get all this sorted out. We'll be right back.
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0: Why are radical Islamists and radical progressives, groups that could not be more different, working together? 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
6: Hi, I'm Gary LaVox from Rascal Flatts. 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Music has allowed me to travel around the world and to meet a lot of interesting people. So don't let anybody tell you that your dreams aren't possible, because they are. 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
0: All right, I think we got everything worked out here. Welcome back to the Todd Stearns Radio Show. All right, let's bring in our next guest. He is the author of the newsletter on wealth and progress. Todd Sheets joining us. Todd, certainly a lot of conversation about the initial public offering, the IPO for SpaceX. What do you make of that?
12: Yeah, so there's an interesting dynamic that's kind of happened here, Todd. We have on one side the New York Times take, which they expressed, I think, pretty well in a recent daily podcast, where they kind of tried to turn this into a dystopian morality tale. And it was kind of along the lines, for this thing to work, he's going to have to control the whole economy, almost the whole economy of the whole universe. He's going to be almost like a Darth Vader monopolist taking over everything, and it's going to get stuffed into index funds whether you want it or not. So if he succeeds, you're damned because he controls the universe, and if he fails, you're damned because your 401k is going to fall apart.
0: Wow. You can't, poor Elon, he just can't win, can he?
12: Yeah, you know, man, you can revive the whole space program. You can create Starlink. You can jumpstart the electronic car business for the world. And this is the thanks that you get from the far left these days.
0: Well, it's a great point. I'm curious about the offering itself. I know one of our staffers was very interested in throwing some money into all of this. How do you think this plays out?
12: Yeah, so I think I put this in kind of the category of a venture capital investment. And the key to venture capital investing is to diversify. And many investors don't realize that, but experienced venture capitalists, they'll have 10 or 20 different investments within a particular fund. It's mostly a bet on the founder, his vision for the future, and his track record, or hers. In this case, all of those things are very powerful, but all venture capitalists know, even no matter how exciting that is, there's still a risk that it just doesn't work out for some unforeseen thing when you're dealing with new products and services, in many cases, that are still yet to be developed and yet to brought to the marketplace. So it clearly goes into that category, or as opposed to something that maybe you'd bet the farm on or something.
0: you know, when you are, you know, wanting to invest, and there's, you know, certainly your experienced investors, but then there are a lot of folks who may not invest. They see something, you know, they're big fans of Elon. They love space. Maybe they watch Star Trek or whatever, and they want to jump into this. What sort of cautions would you share with folks?
12: Yeah, a couple of different ones. First of all, no matter how excited you are, realize this venture is completely dependent on Elon Musk. And hopefully nothing will happen to Elon, nothing will go bad there. But if something does happen, there's literally no one else in the world who could pull off something like this in the manner that he can. So, you know, there's a degree of exposure there. Second, we're talking about, or he's talking about, developing markets that don't even exist now. And there's a great story and reason for those markets to develop, but that's still in the future. It's still dependent on what will the market be, how big will it be, how much will any one company control, how much competition will there be. So there's all these question marks. So it's just one of the reasons why, you know, from my perspective, it's not a bet the farm. It's a venture capital type thing. If you'd say, I want to have 10% of my portfolio in venture capital or 5%, then this might be one of, let's say, 10 different investments or 5 different investments that you would put in that portion of your portfolio to protect yourself from all these unforeseeable risks.
0: Still, you know, it's really fascinating because there was a time in America, and not so recent history, I'm thinking back to the 80s, you know, where things like this, you were celebrating folks like Elon Musk. They were on the covers of all the magazines. People wanted to be like Elon. And now it's almost as if, you know, you're becoming a success that makes you, as you point out, some sort of like a Darth Vader type character.
12: Yeah, this plays into what's happened with the Democratic Party and the far left. You know, I like to tell people, I grew up in a Democratic family. My parents were teachers. Dad was a football coach. All their friends were Democrats. But the difference at that point in time is they believed and admired successful, hardworking people, including in business. They thought America was the best country in the world, and capitalism was by far the best form of economy in the world. Now what's happened is this faction of the far left within the Democratic Party that's pretty much taken it over, they want to turn us into a socialist country. And part of the way that you do that, and this goes all the way back to Karl Marx in the 1850s, 1860s, is you demonize business people. And you say things like AOC has said recently, like, nobody can earn $1 billion. You can only get there by exploiting workers or taking advantage of customers. And so they create these false to justify their desire to take over the system, overturn the whole thing that this country was based on in the first place, and try and turn us into a socialist regime.
0: All right, Todd Sheets joining us on our Patriot Mobile Newsmaker line. He has a great newsletter on wealth and progress. By the way, the website, if you'd like to get information on the newsletter, toddsheetswriter.com. Todd, tell me, what do you cover in your newsletter? How often does it come out?
12: Yeah, the newsletter comes out once a week. It's usually about a 4 to 5 minute read. And I'm basically covering current events of all types and then flowing them through. How does it affect the economy? How does it affect America? And how sometimes, not always, but often, how does it affect investments and those kinds of things?
0: All right. Well, congratulations on that. And folks, I would encourage you to go and check it out. ToddSheetsWriter.com. That's ToddSheetsWriter.com. Todd, thank you so much for hopping on the show today. Sorry about the tech issues.
12: Great to be with you, Todd.
0: All right. There you go. So go check that out on Wealth and Progress, ToddSheetsWriter.com. Dylan, you sent me a bit of breaking news a little while ago.
13: About the
0: number one fast food restaurant chain in America.
13: It's very concerning.
0: Which has been, for the longest time, Chick-fil-A.
13: Yeah.
0: And it is no longer. Chick-fil-A has been plucked from the top spot. They have been dethroned.
13: Yeah.
0: Or defeathered, if you will.
13: It's good wordplay. It's depressing, but it's good wordplay.
0: What caught me? I'm like, you see, I guessed, because when you read these articles, I hate when people do this. They don't put the important stuff right at the top. They make you scroll through 700 ads.
13: Oh, yeah.
0: And then there are so many videos playing, your laptop locks up, and you can't actually get to the meat of the story.
13: Yeah.
0: So I originally thought In-N-Out.
13: Yeah, that would be a good one. I thought Raising Cane's.
0: Oh, that's a good one.
13: Yeah, immediately.
0: Yeah, that's a good one. Tell Parker to come into the studio and put him on a microphone here, because I know he's a big fast food guy.
13: This is a really important conversation to have.
0: This is probably our most important conversation of the day, I think.
13: Yeah.
0: But again, I thought then maybe Whataburger. May I just tell you, I like Whataburger, but the problem was one day I went through the drive-thru, and I'm a mayo guy. I'm not a mustard guy. I don't like mustard on anything but a hot dog.
13: Okay.
0: And they put mustard on my hamburger.
13: Yeah.
0: And I can't eat at Whataburger anymore.
13: No, you can't.
0: I'm traumatized.
13: Understandably.
0: All right. But Parker, what about do you have a favorite, like, go-to fast food joint?
14: I think the easy answer is Chick-fil-A. But recently, I've been on a really big Chipotle kick.
0: Oh, Chipotle.
14: It's great.
0: Okay. Chipotle's really good. They just opened one up right around the corner from my place. I like the in the bowl. They do the salad bowls and everything. Those are great.
13: They like to charge you more if you want to get an actual, you know, portion of food, though.
14: That is the problem I run into. The prices are high, but I always say, like, I'm going to get full every time I eat there.
0: So again, I thought all of these are great, and I was thinking, okay, maybe wild card Popeyes.
13: Yeah.
0: But that's not really.
13: Would have been a stretch, but, you know.
0: It would have been. Well, look, if you're doing top restaurant, fast food restaurants where you will end up in a fight, I would think, you know, Waffle House, Popeye's definitely, you know.
13: I think you can throw McDonald's in the conversation as
0: McDonald's.
13: Well.
0: McDonald's. Yeah. Oh, yeah, exactly.
13: Can't leave them out.
0: McDonald's.
14: Waffle House and Popeye's are battling it out for the gold there.
0: Big time. Big time. So here's the number one. This is who dethroned them, and I am shocked. Were you shocked when you
13: Very
0: read?
13: Very shocked.
0: I was shocked by this. Jersey Mike's.
14: If you could have given me a list of all the fast food restaurants that could have dethroned Chick-fil-A, I don't think Jersey Mike's is in the top 20.
0: No, that right?
13: I wouldn't even put Jersey Mike's in the top sandwich spot. I would put Lenny's above that all day.
14: I'd put Jimmy John's above it,
13: yeah,
14: too.
13: Yeah, I'd put Jimmy John's there, too, yeah.
0: Oh, forget. No. Lenny's.
13: Lenny's and Jimmy John's over Jersey Mike's.
14: Yeah, 100%.
0: Okay. I've never been to what do you call it? Jimmy John's?
13: Jimmy John's.
0: I've never been to a Jimmy John's.
13: Oh, you got
0: to
13: go.
0: But I have been to Lenny's, and I'm just going to say this. Outside of being physically in Philadelphia, they have the best Philly cheesesteak in all of America.
13: Agreed. Wow. Yeah.
0: I'm just telling you.
13: I agree.
0: I tried to get extra meat. This is back when I was doing that kind of stuff. And now I'm like on a heart diet. But I used to get extra meat. You don't need it, right? You just order it the way it comes.
13: Yeah.
0: And it's delicious.
13: They actually have scores for these restaurants. And I don't know how Jersey Mike's beats Chick-fil-A in terms of whatever this, like, organizational score is in terms of food. It seems like it's just, like, locations and, I guess, sales. But how do you outsell Chick-fil-A? I mean, maybe on Sundays.
0: Maybe that's it.
13: Maybe that's it.
14: I think Chick-fil-A does enough on the other 6 days to make up for it.
13: That's what I think.
0: So I was reading something, guys, where Chick-fil-A, first of all, the prices are insane.
13: Yes.
0: Just insane. And I know that they still smile and say, my pleasure, but man, I don't feel like it. You know, I don't feel like returning the hospitality because I'm paying, you know, $30 for a chicken sandwich and waffle fries.
13: Yeah, yeah.
0: I don't know. Ladies and gentlemen, how do you feel about this? The number one fast food joint in America is now Jersey Mike's, which actually had a great story. It was started back in 1956 by a guy named Mike, who was from Jersey.
13: That adds up.
14: Checks out.
0: No, in all seriousness. Actually, his name was Peter. Wait a second.
14: Oh, whoa.
13: Well, Jimmy John's is a story about a guy named Jimmy John that started Jimmy John's.
14: Is it a guy named Jimmy John or a Jimmy and a John?
13: I think it's definitely Jimmy.
14: Okay.
13: I don't know where John comes in.
0: So Peter Cancrow, who was the founder of Jersey Mike's, actually started it all when he got a part-time job at Mike's Submarines. So I think that's how it all, you know, that's how it all started.
13: Okay.
0: So it was originally called Mike's Giant Submarine Shop. That's a little wordy. But Jersey Mike's.
13: You can make it an acronym if you want.
0: Yeah. But anyway, no, I'm curious. Do we have Jersey Mike's in Memphis?
13: Oh, yeah, we do.
14: Yeah.
0: Gentlemen, I have more breaking news. Guess what is they're building something right around the corner from our palatial studio
13: here. What is
0: this? Sonic.
13: Really? Oh, wow.
0: They're putting in a Sonic across from the bank. You know, the big field, the vacant field? They're putting in a Sonic.
13: It's a good spot, actually.
14: That is a great spot.
0: But I have other breaking news. So if you're driving down Poplar, like you're going towards downtown, and you notice that they're tearing stuff down across from the Taco Bell, that's where the new In-N-Out's going.
13: Yes.
14: Yes, I did see that.
13: We're possibly the most exciting news, like, for Memphis. This is, like, revolutionary.
0: I'm just concerned, though, are they going to be able to, you know, they've been planting the palm trees, and I'm wondering if palm trees are actually going to survive here in Memphis.
13: That's a good question.
14: They might not last through the summer.
0: You know what they should have done? And I'm just saying this, all you folks in South Carolina know this, the palmetto, you know, the palmetto is on the, you know, the South Carolina tree, and it's on the flag. Do you know why it is on the flag?
14: I do not.
0: Do you know, Dylan, do you know why?
13: No, I'm not getting my palmetto trivia.
0: Well, for one thing, Caleb Park, who is coming back to us, by the way, after a stint at Fox, or at Newsmax, he's coming back to us. And I told Caleb that the palmetto tree was actually, it was actually a grits tree. That's how grits grew. They grew in clusters.
13: And he believed you.
0: Oh, he did for many, many, many years.
13: That's wrong, Tom.
0: And I forgot to tell him what it was really all about. So I just, I go around. He was telling somebody, he goes, oh, yeah, that's a palmetto tree. That's how that's how grits grow.
13: What a way to find out.
0: So, but anyway, the palmetto, it's really a worthless kind of a tree, except it's very fibrous. But they realized it was good for something back in the Revolutionary War days, because the fibers were so fibrous that when the cannons were fired, the cannonballs, they didn't like blast through the palmetto. They just kind of got caught up in all the fibers. So, you know, they built a lot of the forts and things of that nature with these palmetto trees. And that's how they're able to stop the British.
13: Wow.
0: And so that's how they put up. I'm getting the gist. That's the gist of the story. But anyway, it's a very fibrous armor. And that's the story of the palmetto.
13: I don't need Kevlar. I just need a palmetto tree.
0: To the point, in Memphis, maybe they ought to put the palmetto trees around In-N-Out.
14: Smart, seriously. That's smart.
13: So you could just, like, you know, make it look like a, you know, palm tree if you really tried.
0: Stop the drive-bys, right?
13: Yeah.
0: So there you go. People think I'm crazy here, but it's true. The grits tree. I should probably take Caleb Park out for a supper on that one.
13: You can take him to therapy. You need
0: it's a good point, but anyway, yeah, so there you go. 1939 is when they made the palmetto tree, also called the cabbage palmetto, the official state flag there. But the palmetto tree symbolized the defeat of the British fleet at Fort Moultrie at the Battle of Sullivan's Island, and the fort prevailed because it was built from palmetto logs that would not shatter when the cannonballs were fired.
13: I know way too much about
0: these
13: trees.
0: You can also add some cheese, and they make a delicious breakfast meal. We'll be right back, everybody.

0: The average time a resume spends on an HR manager's desk is 7 seconds, and most of them are tossed aside. 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
1: living in a shelter, juggling 3 jobs. 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That's something that you can't teach.
0: We rely so much on a resume, yet it could never tell the full story of someone who
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0: Discover new ways to develop great talent at gradsoflife.org. 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
3: News. I'm John Saucier. The U.S. and Iran have agreed to extend a ceasefire for 60 days as negotiators discuss other issues, including Iran's nuclear program. At the G7 summit in France, President Trump threatening to resume strikes if these talks don't go well.
4: It's a memorandum of understanding. If it doesn't get done in 60 days, that's all right. We go back to bombing. You know, I don't want to do that because it's so good. But we might have to.
3: This deal said to be signed Friday. Iran is demanding any peace deal also apply to Hezbollah in Lebanon, although Israel is defending its right to act against Iran and Hezbollah. The Vice President J.D. Vance speaking in Bethpage, New York, about the Trump administration's efforts to crack down on fraud.
5: When you pay your taxes, it ought to go to the services and the national security needs that it's meant to go towards. It shouldn't go to fraudsters. 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
10: For today, we'll have partly cloudy skies with highs near 80. For tonight, we'll have a chance of showers and thunderstorms with lows in the mid-60s. Thursday, we'll have a chance of rain showers with a high near 80. Thursday night will be partly cloudy with lows in the mid-50s. Friday will be mostly sunny with a slight chance of an afternoon thunderstorm with highs in the mid-70s. Friday night will be mostly clear with a low in the mid-50s. And Saturday will be sunny with highs in the mid-70s.
22: Sort of becoming, I don't know, an investment hour here on the show with Todd Sheets from On Wealth and Progress. Adam, hope you're doing well.
23: I'm doing great. Todd did a great job explaining the IPO for SpaceX. That was spot on.
22: Trillionaire.
23: I know, right?
22: Can you believe that? A trillionaire.
23: I mean, we knew it would happen at some point, and I think we all had our money on Elon Musk. That guy, everything he touches turns to gold.
22: Just unbelievable. And yet, we live in a society where now that is frowned upon. You know, that's what gets me.
23: It should be encouraging. It should say, hey, look, this guy was able to go and do that, and you have all the capabilities to go out and make your trillion. Now go do it.
22: Exactly. I mean, that's just it. By the way, we were talking about the big news is that Chick-fil-A has been dethroned as the number one fast food restaurant in America.
23: This is news to me. Who dethroned him?
22: Well, this is what's got all of us going here. Dylan, you want to break the news to Adam?
24: Jersey Mike's, believe it or not, overtook them in the ranking score.
23: I do like Jersey Mike's. I'm a Mike's way.
24: Do you like them more than Chick-fil-A?
23: I would say yes.
24: Wow.
23: I'm more of a fresh guy. I like fresh vegetables, lettuce, the deli meats. I think I would prefer Jersey Mike's over Chick-fil-A.
22: You see, I'm a Lenny's guy. You know, Lenny's is a Memphis-based chain, by the way.
23: That's news to me as well. I didn't know.
24: I didn't know that either.
22: Mm-hmm. So
23: you like that hot pepper relish, don't you?
22: Oh, my gosh. That stuff, it is. You can put it on a flip-flop, and it would taste good. I mean, it's great. But I'm their Philly cheesesteak. Outside of Philadelphia, they have the best Philly cheesesteak in America.
23: Noted.
22: Hands down. So if you're going to – however, I will say this. If you're at Memphis International and you're going on a flight – do not order Lenny's before you board. So this is a coming back from a flight and you want supper, stop by the Lenny's.
23: I have to know, why not bring it on board with you?
22: You want to do it out of courtesy to your fellow passengers.
23: Gotcha.
22: And the lavatory.
23: Gotcha.
22: I'm just saying. All right, if you've got an investment question, you shouldn't have asked. You shouldn't have asked. 901-260-5926 if you got a question for Adam. That's 901-260-5926. It is summertime, mm-hmm. and a lot of people spend a lot of money.
23: That's right.
22: And, summer vacations, you get to Disney, and you just buy everything you see. So first of all, let's talk about the summer and the tendencies. Why does summer become this expensive time of year for families?
23: Well, it's typically the time of year that families have the opportunity to go on vacation. And what we see, you know, obviously we've got more sunshine, we're getting outside more of that vitamin D exposure, and the euphoria is kicking in where a lot of people deviate away from their financial plan. And what we start talking about is fixed costs versus variable costs and having a plan, why it's important. Because if we have a fixed budget and a fixed cost and you stick to it, you're not going back out of the summer months saying, oh, man, I've got to recoup for all the money I just spent. But if we go to Disney World and we're like, you know what, you get this, you get that, and we're going to go on this ride and we're going to go eat at this restaurant, those ticket charges start to add up and you find yourself with a big bill.
22: So, again, it's a budget killer, right?
23: It really is.
22: And have you guys been able to determine the biggest budget killers maybe people don't even realize are overspending?
23: Yeah, I would say it's the, can we have just as much fun on a $2,000 vacation as we could with a $5,000 vacation? A lot of people tend to overdo it on their vacations. You know, the wives get really happy and the husbands get happy, and then they ultimately have different things that they want to do on these vacations. You know, the dad may go out and play three rounds of golf that cost him $100 a pop, and the wife may want to go buy new outfits for the kids and go out to eat every single night. So they don't really have a collective plan of where they sit down and say, this is what we have to spend and this is where we're going to stay. I mean, it's no fun to have the budget. It's funner to go out there and just, you know, live blissfully and spend the money on the things. And you always hear the statement, YOLO, you only live once, right?
22: Oh, yeah.
23: But then they're going back on vacation next year, too.
22: I do hear, though, that like going to Disney, it's insane.
23: Oh, yeah.
22: Just the amount of money.
23: Oh, yeah. I mean, everything's inflated. I mean, everything there, you're paying $12 for a Coke, you know?
22: It's crazy. Mm-hmm. So, all right, so how can people, how do they go out there and enjoy summertime without feeling so stressed out about, oh my gosh, bank account, credit cards?
23: Well, I mean, there's a certain level of planning that went into planning a vacation. You know, make financial planning a part of that plan as well. You know where you're going to go. You know what the condo is going to cost or the hotel room is going to cost, what the airfare is going to cost. You know, have that layer of discipline like you do when you're shopping for the best airfare or the best hotel. Like, also shop with, like, hey, we're going to go out and eat, but we don't have to go to that five-star restaurant. We can still have an enjoyable dinner with our family at something that's more affordable.
22: One of the things that bothers me about vacations is a pet peeve. It has nothing to do with finances. But when people would come to New York City, and you know where they would go? They would eat at the Olive Garden in Times Square. And I'm like, what is wrong with you people? We've got like an entire area called Little Italy.
23: Exactly.
22: Where you actually have real Italian food, and you're coming to New York City on vacation, and you're going to Olive Garden.
23: Yeah.
22: What's wrong with you people?
23: Maybe it fits the budget. Who knows? Andy,
22: well, I get, but even still, they would be surprised to find out that it was cheaper to get, you know, some Italian food outside of Times Square. So maybe when they're going on a vacation, they sort of scout out and say, okay, where can I get a good affordable meal?
23: Well, you bring up a valid point too, in the way of, you know, talking about Disney World. Everything is inflated because they know they have you. You're on a resort, and they know that you're not going to be able to go and find anything cheaper. You're going to pay whatever's being demanded. But going on a trip like to New York, what my wife and I like to do is that we like to get out from all the destination touristy spots and go explore. And a lot of times we find a local dive where you get good conversation, you get good authentic food, and it's very affordable. You know, so I would say venture out. Try to explore more.
22: That's it. Anybody going to New York, call me, and I will tell you exactly where you need to go and eat all your meals. I will take care of you. By the way, Pastrami Queen on the east side, Lexington Avenue, you got to go there for the pastrami on rye.
23: Got it.
22: You got to do that. Dylan, speaking of just like wasting and squandering money on vacation, went up to New York. This is back when Hamilton, the musical thing, came out.
23: It's a great show.
22: And the tickets were very expensive.
23: Oh, yeah.
22: Like, very expensive. Like, $1,000 a ticket. And so we had family coming up, and so I wanted to take care of everybody. And so we went to go see Hamilton. I left at intermission. You know why, guys? I couldn't understand anything.
23: Really?
22: I didn't know what they were rapping.
23: No kidding.
22: No, and I'm pretty certain the Founding Fathers did not look like that.
23: It was about a duel, you know.
22: Is that it? Yeah. I couldn't figure it out. Can we get subtitles? And I was trying to, and I was also distracted because there are a lot of older people there trying to, like, move to the beat, and that was just really off-putting.
23: I bet.
22: So, anyway. But, again, back to the fact that you've got to be careful about how you spend your money. And I think there is a difference between intentional spending as opposed to, daddy, you know, I want, definitely. You know, that's emotional spending.
23: That's exactly right. And it's one of those scenarios where if you catch yourself about to swipe the card and you go, should I? It's probably you shouldn't. You know, it's saying, yeah. If you know a subliminal thought in the back of your mind that this is going to hurt me later, you probably shouldn't do it. You know, and I always lean into the gut feeling of, is this going to get me off track? And I'd say another thing is, I'm all about paying yourself first. Kind of revisit your goals before you go on that vacation and say, if I spend an extra $500, is that going to prevent me from reaching one of the goals that I strived as part of my New Year's resolution? Or, you know, something that I said this year I'm going to do. Just remind yourself of the things that you said you were going to do with your money in that year, and then try to have that discipline when you're on vacation or you're stuck between an intentional spending or emotional spending. So the intentionals, we know we're going to spend the money on the airfare. We're going to spend the money on the hotel room, and we've set a budget for $500 for the food. Now, when you go and see that there's a Louis Vuitton purse on sale, it's not $500, it's only $350. You're still spending $350. It's not like you're getting, you know, it's not money you intended to spend, it's an impulse buy.
22: You know, speaking of that, I was staying at the Beverly Wilshire, and one of the things I do like to say, I like to stay at nice places when I'm out on vacation. I don't do a lot of splurging and stuff, but I do like to stay at nice places, and it's right at the base of Rodeo Drive. So I thought, well, I'll go do a little shopping. You know, they got the stores there. You know, the markup on Rodeo Drive,
23: I bet it's astronomical.
22: Man, it's just insane. So I thought, you know, I needed a little cologne. So I somebody asked, one of the family members needed something from, what was it, the Dolce & Gabbana place. So I go in there, and I look out of, I'm just, you know, I'm out of place.
23: Oh, yeah.
22: You know, I look like a Republican. So I go in there, and they got all the fashion models, and everybody's, it's highfalutin. So I said, I need to get a, they wanted a keychain. So I got a little keychain. And then I need a set, well, you know, I need some cologne here. And they were just... they were just snobby. You know, it's, you can tell when people, you know, are looking down on you. And so anyway, they said, well, here's the cologne. That cologne was like $40 at like Macy's or whatever. It's like $250.
23: It's got, you get like 10 sprays out of it.
22: Exactly. I'm like, what's going on? So again, when you're going on vacation, just protect your money, I guess, is really the bottom line here.
23: I mean, and me as an advisor, if you were one of my clients, what I always tell people, give us a call. You know, that's what we're here for. We're not here to just pick the stocks for you or tell you you need some insurance and all that. We're here as life coaches more than anything. So it's as simple as pick up the phone, call, and say, hey, how much did you factor in as surplus cash flow for me this year? And you may be surprised and say, well, you know, we've already funded the Roth IRA. We've got some contributions going to the 401k. The insurance is in good place. By my records and your cash flow, you can spend 10 grand this year on things you want to do. If you want to do it all in one, if you want to do it all in one fell swoop, then you don't have any more. If you want to stretch that out, but that's what we do planning for.
22: It seems to me, and I'm wondering why people always, because everybody does this, they just overspend on vacations. And they know they shouldn't do it, but they do.
23: I think it's the euphoria. It's we're not a part, it's not a part of our daily grind and daily routine. We're in a new place, we're on vacation, and we just live in the moment. It's one of those things, it's like, I'll ask for forgiveness instead of permission.
22: Yeah. Make a budget.
23: Yeah.
22: Make a budget for
23: and
22: vacation.
23: Stick to it.
22: That's it.
23: You know, it's one of those things that the only time the plan goes wrong is when you deviate from it.
22: Mm-hmm. I love it. All right, Adam Martin, 901-260-2438 is Adam's number. If you've got a question, maybe you are needing a life coach. You're needing some strategic financial advice. Give Adam a call, 901-260-2438, his direct number. 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You know, I was just thinking about this, Dylan. Your great-grandmother, my grandmother, she was a thrifty lady, and they did, I mean, she, I don't know how she did it, but they lived a great life, and they were very well off, but she was cheap, and we would go to the movies. She would take all the grandkids to the movies, and I don't know how she did it. She had a big old purse, but she put a six-pack of Coca-Cola in, and just, because she knew, again, going back to vacations, they're going to get you on that stuff, like the popcorn and the drinks.
23: Doubt.
22: And everything else.
23: And those things add up. They add up.
22: And whatever you do, don't eat the Snickers bar in the hotel room in the little, you know, that little refrigerator.
23: Talking about hotel rooms, this blew my mind. We actually just, we went on a vacation and we stayed at this hotel in Seattle. I didn't know this, but the refrigerator was fully stocked. If you pull a bottle of water out of there, it automatically, if you put it back, even if you put it back. So I just pulled it out to look at it and set it back. When we went to check out, they were saying, oh, we see that you took a bottle of water out of the fridge. So apparently there's some sensors in there that.
22: Really?
23: Oh, it was mind-blowing.
22: Man, that's insane.
23: Mm-hmm.
22: They don't do that down at the Best Western.
23: Uh-huh.
22: Then again, you don't want to drink the water at the Best Western.
23: That's probably true, too.
22: All right, Adam, it's good to see you, my friend.
23: You too.
22: Folks, again, strategicfinancialpartners.com. 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We'll be right back.
0: Hear what's happening from Todd, along with the biggest newsmakers first on the Todd Star.

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0: 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Some of you are sending us notes saying, Todd, what happened? 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And again, that doesn't cost you any money. It's something that we want to do really as a public service for you. So again, toddstearns.com. Oh, this story, Justin Pearson, this is the Tennessee guy. He's got that big power fro. He really hates white people, and he's running for Congress. He says that all of you Tennessee Republican lawmakers out there, people like Marsha Blackburn and John Rose and Andy Ogles and Tim Burchett, all of those guys are Klan members. Take a listen to Cut 34.
1: What I'm gathering about this legislature is the whoever runs it is like, we don't like these people, we're expelling them. We don't want these people, so we don't let them speak. We don't like these people, we kick them off committees. Is this how the legislature generally rolls out there?
2: Absolutely. Absolutely. Like, it should terrify the living heck out of anybody who has a reasonable mind. Like, this is not a democracy. This is not a constitutional democratic republic. This is a mobocracy. These people are the mob. These are Klan members without white hoods. They wear suits now. They are operating from with a level of evil intention that is designed to destroy dissent, which in a democracy where people love to talk about free speech and all those things, you should be fighting on our side, because this is not the way that it's supposed to be. But the Tennessee House of Representatives, the Tennessee General Assembly, Tennessee state government, this is how it operates. It is about control. It is about abusing your power. It is about silencing dissent. And it is about having the veneer, right, of democracy with the titles. But at the end of the day, Ku Klux Cameron Sexton, he is deciding, you know, what can and cannot happen, and is operating and ruling these white Republicans in particular with an iron fist, to the point that even they don't get a say. I mean, they pushed through legislation.
0: Okay,
2: this year,
0: this
2: they gave three.
0: You know who he reminds me of, Dylan? I just figured this out. So he's like the wannabe, right? So he wants to be like a thug. He wants to be a gangsta. That's who this guy wants to be. So that, he grew the big power fro. But he grew up upper middle class, and he went to one of the wealthiest colleges in America, Bowdoin College. He's like, I don't know, he's one of these guys who would go out there and wear like a tattoo sleeve, because he's afraid the needle might hurt.
3: That's pretty good.
0: I'm afraid it might prick me. That's who he is. Wannabe Justin. All right, we got to scoot out of here. Hey, tomorrow, noon o'clock, right here on your radio station. Don't forget, also, pre-order a copy of The Golden Age, How Trump Saved America, my new book. It'll be in stores August 11th, but I want you to pre-order one right now. Get out there and be good, everybody.
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0: midterms. There are red flags flapping for the Republicans. We've talked about it many times, especially on the economy. There are various forces at play there. And it's generally just a tough road to hoe for the party in power, especially if they've got everything, like the Republicans do right now, in the subsequent midterm election. Right? So one party wins big one year, and then often there's a backlash, partially because Republicans and Democrats and independents tend to like checks and balances. Ultimately, that's part of what we do in this country. We don't love unfettered power. And then also, the party that's out, that base, is extra worried, desperate, motivated, etc., whereas the party in power gets a little arrogant, fat and happy, that sort of thing. And when you combine those factors plus some overall discontent, particularly on economic issues, then the independents will often tip even further in the direction of the opposition party in a midterm setting, right? And this cuts both ways for both parties. That is the historical trend. It is not always the case. There are notable exceptions. But if you just had to, knowing nothing about President Trump's approval rating or the generic congressional ballot, if you knew nothing about any of that, you knew nothing about the Dow Jones Industrial, which is doing very well, you knew nothing about the unemployment rate, you know nothing about the cost of living, any of that. If you just knew one party has the House, the Senate, and the White House, who do you think is likeliest to win the midterm elections? The safe history bet is on the party that's out of power, right? So that's just the structural advantage that I think Democrats have coming into this. However, I don't want to be overly negative because there's some dissonance out there in the data and in the dynamics. For example, you'll see some polls where the Democrats have a pretty substantial generic ballot lead. You see them in certain polls leading Senate races in Alaska and Ohio and potentially Texas. And you see a clear advantage for John Ossoff, for example, right now down in Georgia. I think he's probably gotten his preferred opponent on the Republican side. You look at that combination of things and you think, oh, gosh, this is looking like a pretty substantial blue wave that's brewing, that's building toward November. On the other hand, you look at other generic ballot questions, and they are not anywhere near where the Democrats want them to be. And you look at other races where you're like, okay, that actually feels like a more normal cycle right now in various districts and states. So which one, which data set is to be believed? And I don't know. My instinct still tells me this is likely to be something of a blue wave year. I don't know how big of a wave. I think that it'll be very hard to hold the House. I think holding the Senate is possible. I think if the election were tomorrow, it could be a real jump ball about whether the Democrats get both. However, there are some signs, some signals here in the numbers that are probably keeping some of the Democratic strategists and operatives and gurus up at night. We know why the Republicans have reason to be concerned and worried, right? Those are documented, talked about all the time. We don't shy away from them. But there's another side to the story that I think it would be dumb not to at least pay attention to. If only for the fact, just to remind Republicans and center-right voters, hey, your participation matters a lot. We know the other side is going to turn out in droves for all the various reasons. But I think just throwing up your hands and saying, oh, well, it's a lost cause, you always lose midterm elections, that mentality could lead to cataclysmic losses that are avoidable if everyone shows up and participates who don't want, for example, the Democrats or the left to gain all that much more power in November. And to that end, Harry Enten at CNN, he's been crunching some of the numbers. He's their big data guru. And he's saying there are some problems here. Let's call them blue flags for the Democrats. The big, obvious, you know, blue tsunami situation, that scenario is not necessarily being borne out right now in a lot of the polling. He breaks it down here in Cut 23.
1: This is Congress National June polls, Dem leads, and this is NBC News, midterm years with the GOP press. Look at this. They're up by 5 points, but that's half the lead they had back in 2018 when it was 10 points, and less than half the lead they had back in 2006 with 11 points when Democrats took back the House in both of those years, and now the Democratic lead is on a single hand. 1, 2, 3, 4, 5 points, and it's this type of lead where you say, you know what, Democrats are ahead, but don't count your chickens just quite yet.
0: Yeah, I think some of them are already doing that. And look, this could be statistical noise. We could be looking at the numbers again in October and saying, okay, yeah, this thing is turning out to be a really rough, challenging cycle for the Republicans, or it could be a long night in November. On the other hand, the last two big blue wave midterm years were 2006, after Bush was reelected in 04, and 2018 after Trump's election. And in the NBC News poll, right now, at this point in the cycle this month, as you heard Harry say there, the Democrats were up double digits on the generic ballot, and right now they're only up five. So what does that necessarily mean? What about other polls? Enten digs further, cut 24.
1: This is not just one poll in which we are seeing this. There is this group of pollsters that are out there that are just not showing the wave you might expect given where the president's approval rating is. Okay, what are we talking about? We're talking about NBC, Marquette University Law School, in Ipsos. Look at where they were January and February, and look at where they are May and June. NBC, down a point. MU Law, down 3 points. Ipsos, basically staying the same. So the Democrats hold these leads, but again, you have this group of pollsters that are out there where this lead, simply put, is not matching what you might expect if you're expecting a Democratic wave.
0: And there was a YouGov poll that I just saw, I believe, last night that has it just 2 points, the Dems lead, separating D's and R's on the generic ballot. 2 points, a virtual tie, that's not where they need to be. There are other polls showing a significantly larger lead for the Democrats, but I think Enten is just saying the Democrats need to hold their horses just a little bit because they are expecting blowout wins. Might happen, but really might not. Cut 25.
1: So you might say, hey, the president's approval is way down low. You expect Democrats to be way up high, especially given him in the record lows because of the Iran war not happening. And then you put in redistricting. Democrats in the National House vote, look at this, needed to control with redistricting. We really think the Democrats need between a 3 and 4 point advantage in the national vote. You average those polls together. We just saw on the last screen, Ipsos, MU Law, and NBC. It's right on the border there. It's right on the border. It is no guarantee. It is far from a guarantee at this point if you believe these pollsters.
0: And he mentioned one of the key words in all of this, redistricting. If this ends up being a really close election, closer than people are expecting, then the redistricting battle could be decisive, right? And Democrats for a while were out there pounding on their chests. The Republicans started this fight, but we finished it. And that has sort of spiraled away from them in a way that they can't be happy with. I'm not convinced that will be decisive this cycle, but if it's in a certain range, it absolutely could be. That's before we get to all the changes after 2030, the failure of governance, losing a bunch of seats from these blue states with red states gaining. Separate conversation for a separate day and cycles to come. Last but not least, Harry Enten wrapping up this midterm analysis, cut 26 on CNN.
1: Okay, look at the Kalshi prediction market, chance to win midterms. Look, Democrats clearly have the advantage at 78% chance, but that's far from 100%, right? That's a 1 in 5, more than a 1 in 5 chance. Republicans, hold on. You look at the Senate, the GOP still has the edge there. More likely than not that the GOP holds on to the Senate, according to Kalshi prediction markets. So basically, I'm putting out this warning sign. These are the warning signs, right? Yes, Democrats probably take back the House, but it's far from a guarantee, or we are not going to get caught like in past years. We ignore those polls that had those warning signs.
0: Yeah. I would say on the Senate side, I'm focused so much on those races because I think Republicans holding the Senate is really critical for various reasons, judicial nominees, etc. We will continue to talk about that, plus House races, of course, in the days to come. But just wanted to bring you that information, not via me or some right winger. That's Harry Enten at CNN. And I'm not sure Democrats want to hear that information, but it's information nevertheless. And with that, we will step aside. When we come back, Nicole Parker will join us. She was at the UFC event at the White House over the weekend. She's a former FBI agent who is now very much tuned into this investigation around the terrorism plot that was thwarted, that would have targeted that very event. That conversation's next.
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3: Hey, y'all. I'm Kelly Clarkson. 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
4: News. I'm John Saucier. So many details of a peace deal between the United States and Iran are under wraps. This deal would reportedly make available more than $300 billion to help Iran rebuild from the war. At the G7 summit in France, President Trump now claims that money was Iran's to begin with, and it comes with conditions.
5: They have to behave themselves. If they're not behaving, they get hit again. You know, they'll be hit again because we can do it very easily.
4: Vice President J.D. Vance appeared to claim this week the money would come from other Gulf nations. The Federal Reserve announcing today, after it wrapped up its two-day meeting, it would be keeping interest rates unchanged, Federal Reserve Chairman Kevin Warsh.
6: Economic activity is expanding at a solid pace, despite elevated uncertainty that owes in part to the conflict in the Middle East.
4: 9 of the 19 Federal Reserve policymakers, though, suggest they do expect to raise interest rates later this year. 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
7: Business. 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
2: Here's your latest weather forecast from the Talk of the Town, 97.7 FM and 1570 AM. For today, we'll have partly cloudy skies with highs near 80. For tonight, we'll have a chance of showers and thunderstorms with lows in the mid-60s. Thursday, we'll have a chance of rain showers with a high near 80. Thursday night will be partly cloudy with lows in the mid-50s. Friday will be mostly sunny with a slight chance of an afternoon thunderstorm with highs in the mid-70s. Friday night will be mostly clear with a low in the mid-50s. And Saturday will be sunny with highs in the mid-70s.

0: funds unfrozen. But President Trump wants to make one thing very clear. None of that money is coming directly from the U.S. taxpayers. President Trump says if they start breaking the rules, the U.S. will resume a bombing campaign again. Same story if the Strait of Hormuz closes or if Iran tries to charge tolls in the strait.
1: We have our first named storm of the Atlantic hurricane season. Meteorologists believe that Tropical Storm Arthur, which formed in the Gulf this morning off the Texas coast, will eventually move inland and spread life-threatening flooding rains across the south.
2: Tropical storm force winds are expected from parts of southwest Louisiana, while widespread rainfall from 5 to 10 inches, with isolated totals approaching 20 inches, could lead to significant flash flooding from Texas into the deep south.
1: Fox meteorologist Adam Klotz, tropical storm warnings remain in effect for portions of the Texas and Louisiana coast. The Federal Reserve held interest rates steady today, but nearly half of policymakers are open to rate hikes later this year. This was Chairman Kevin Warsh's first Fed meeting and a clear sign that inflation concerns are heating up again. Prospects of higher interest rates this year sent stocks into a slide. The Dow Industrials lost 507 points after two back-to-back records. The meantime, crude oil lower, $75.23 a barrel. 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
5: I'm Liz Claman, and this is the Fox Business Report. Stocks finished sharply lower and bond yields surged after the Fed held its benchmark interest rate steady, with some officials hinting at the possibility that their next move would be to raise rates. New Fed Chair Kevin Warsh told reporters that the Fed has the capability to deliver on its 2% inflation target, and that's what they're going to do. All of the 11 S&P 500 sectors were lower. Chip stocks are among the gainers. However, the Magnificent Seven big cap tech stocks were lower, and shares of Elon Musk's SpaceX fell nearly 6% after an amazing rally that propelled its shares nearly 50% above its IPO price. The Dow winners, Caterpillar, Goldman Sachs, and JP Morgan Chase. The Dow decliners, Microsoft, Home Depot, and Sherwin-Williams. The Dow falling 507 points, the Nasdaq lower by 355, S&P 500 down 91. That's your Fox Business Report. I'm Hillary Barsky, invested in you.
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8: 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For today, we'll have partly cloudy skies with highs near 80. For tonight, we'll have a chance of showers and thunderstorms with lows in the mid-60s. Thursday, we'll have a chance of rain showers with a high near 80. Thursday night will be partly cloudy with lows in the mid-50s. Friday will be mostly sunny with a slight chance of an afternoon thunderstorm with highs in the mid-70s. Friday night will be mostly clear with a low in the mid-50s. And Saturday will be sunny with highs in the mid-70s.
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0: ability to deliver on its 2% inflation target, and that's what they're going to do.
1: Fox's Hillary Barsky. Wall Street stocks dropped on worries the Fed would hike interest rates this year to keep a lid on inflation. The Dow lost 507. The Nasdaq off 354. The S&P minus 91. Senate Democratic Leader Chuck Schumer blasting President Trump for delaying today's confirmation hearing for Jay Clayton to become the next director of National Intelligence.
2: Every action he takes undercuts our safety for his own ridiculous, sometimes even indiscernible, political motivation.
1: The president says he wants the Foreign Surveillance Act renewed, but said he won't sign off on it without the approval of a measure that strengthens voter ID laws. 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
10: When you compare modern day things to actual humanitarian scourges that plagued our country, you're denigrating the actual atrocity. It's like when they say Trump is Hitler, Trump is a Jewish daughter. I don't know what you know about Hitler, but he wasn't a big player on the bar mitzvah circuit. Didn't get a lot of awards from the Jewish business community like Trump did. Didn't have a Jewish son-in-law. When you say things like Trump is Hitler, it's designed to get people revved up and make them support your cause because you're the good guys. Except the only problem is you're really denigrating the suffering of the people who actually were killed by Nazis, not to mention the heroism of the greatest generation that went over there and confronted the Nazis. There's no one listening that can give me a correlation between Hitler, who wiped out 6 million people. Okay, Trump isn't killing people. He's not trying to create a master race.
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1: I'm a 40-year-old man that walked in there to get his high school diploma. I wasn't sure if I could do it. It was very hard for me, but the teachers, the counselors, they help you. 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
4: This is a Fox News alert. I'm John Zossier. White House officials told Fox that President Trump has now signed a memorandum of understanding with Iran as U.S. and Iran agreeing to extend a ceasefire for 60 days. Negotiators continue to discuss other issues, including Iran's ballistic missile program.
5: If other countries have them, it's a little bit unfair for them not to have some. A ballistic missile is not the same thing as what we're talking about when we talk nuclear.
4: The Federal Reserve keeping interest rates steady today as expected. There were some notable changes. The bank released a shorter statement to explain its decision. The new Fed chair, Kevin Warsh, telling reporters he wants to overhaul communications, including the summary of economic projections.
6: I have encouraged my colleagues to continue to do so. I, however, have refrained from offering any projections of my own consistent with my long-held views.
4: This was Warsh's first Fed meeting as chair. America's listening to Fox News.
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0: If you're getting close to Medicare age, let me tell you what I'm seeing and hearing. 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
1: 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This message is brought to you by the U.S. Air Force.
5: This is a Fox News alert. I'm Tom Rigotti. President Trump has signed a ceasefire deal with Iran, setting up negotiations over the country's nuclear program over the next 60 days. Fox's Jared Halpern reports.
6: The agreement requires Iran to open up the Strait of Hormuz for toll-free transit and lifts the U.S. naval blockade.
7: Then it's a memorandum of understanding. If it doesn't get done in 60 days, that's all right. We go back to bombing.
6: President Trump says the U.S. is not providing money to Iran.
5: But the agreement requires waiving sanctions on Iran's oil exports. The latest Fox News poll finds most voters don't approve of President Trump's handling of Iran.
8: Nearly two-thirds of voters say they do not trust Iran to comply with the deal or stop developing nuclear weapons. And yet nearly 6 in 10 voters also think it was wrong for the U.S. to initiate military action. While three-quarters think it's important for the U.S. to pursue an end to Iran's nuclear program, 87% said it's also important to avoid a prolonged conflict.
5: Fox's Jessica Rosenthal. America's listening to Fox News.
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